See if he gets dealt. If you're the Padres, where are you going? What's the point of having this mediocre team with a great closer? I know you gave up a lot to get him a year ago, but maybe just cash in and get some bats, some pitching, and kind of trade him in for things you can use more right now. By the way, Yankees plus 230 to win the American League, Mariners plus 475, Rays plus 550, Rangers plus 750. Those numbers have all about stayed the same. The Guardians are 9-1. The Red Sox are down to 11-1. I think the best bet on the board, the Tigers at 25-1. I think that's a really good bet. Like I said, I mentioned Red Sox 22-1 last week. I would, if you told me right now, hey, I can only bet one thing, that Red Sox number has come down enough where I'd stay off that. I would go Detroit at 25-1. Assume they keep Skubal. Maybe they buy. You get in the playoffs and you got a lot of pitching. And remember, this team was odds on to win the division, a monster, I think minus 500 to make the playoffs, something astronomical before the season. And maybe the fact that the AL Central is so watered down and the AL is so watered down that usually when you're this far under 500, you sell, but and you don't have a chance to make a run. But I think they've got a chance to make a run, and them at 25-1 is certainly interesting. So we'll keep an eye on the deadline. Baseball comes into center stage here. Football right around the corner, and we will do plenty of football here. College football. Nobody better to discuss it than Tim Murray from VSiN Primetime, the College Football Betting Podcast, joins us. That is next. 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

0: clearly no one's won more big games, certainly at the NFL level, than Bill Belichick. So would it be surprised if they kind of draw something up and Miami's maybe caught a little bit looking ahead, potentially? So those would be the two games that I would worry about. Look, as we saw last year with SMU, the number of injuries that they had, the Louisville game where you had the number of turnovers that you had, anything can happen. It's college football. There are no certainties, but this on paper appears to be the best chance, the next best, current best chance that Miami has of running the table in the regular season if they can get past that game in South Bend.
1: Always great to chop it up with my buddy, the Bear, Chris Felica. More to come from the Bear. Some best bets on Big Ten teams, some win totals that we'll talk about. But first up, looking at Notre Dame and Miami, can we make some money on them making the college football playoff? Those numbers are pretty pricey. How does the Bear attack it? We'll get into that on the other side of the VSiN College Football Betting Podcast.
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1: 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Because Notre Dame is minus 800, minus 750 at different books, but you could pair them with some other teams like you did with Miami and Oregon, and you could end up with a plus money parlay here.
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10: You know, Bear, I've been consuming your content for a long time, back to the Bear and Stanford Steve days on the ESPN side, and now Bear Bets podcast. With the expanded playoff, have you felt like there are more opportunities to put together parlays like that to try to maneuver? Because Notre Dame is minus 800, minus 750 at different books, but you could pair them with some other teams like you did with Miami and Oregon, and you could end up with a plus money parlay here.
11: I think there is, and I think the same holds true on the no side. Like, if you look at some of these SEC teams that we all think potentially are going to be good, but some they're playing each other, they're going to lose. You could have a three-loss Texas, maybe not make the playoff, just like last year. You could have a three-loss Alabama, not make the playoff. You could have a three-loss LSU, not make the playoff. You could have a three-loss Ole Miss, not make the playoff. Like, there are and again, we're going down a road where people don't want to hear. Like, 9-3 in the SEC is what a lot of teams are going to wind up, and that's a good football team, a really good football team that would probably be 10-2 in the ACC or 11-1 in the Big 12. Like, that's where we are right now. But you could look at the no for a lot of these teams and kind of throw a nice no price in there as well to boost some parlays. But I do think, yeah, you look at now these 12, only 12 can make it. So there obviously are going to be some teams that feel deserving that are going to be on the outside looking in.
10: So, Bear, I actually posed this question on Twitter on Tuesday night when me and Humans were doing primetime, and there are 8 teams right now with plus odds to miss the playoff, and that would be Notre Dame 5-1, Ohio State plus 260, Indiana plus 255, Oregon plus 235, Miami plus 190, Georgia plus 184, and then Texas and Texas Tech are both plus 154. These are DraftKings odds. Any of those jump out to you as maybe worth a long look at possibly missing out on the playoff?
11: I would have to be Texas, and I know this is kind of what Yeah, that's what Sark has been harping on. You look at Texas's schedule. I mean, you have the Ohio State game at home, but you got to go to

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2: In 1914, the same year the first commercial flight soared and the Panama Canal opened, Greer Industries was born. Herbert and Agnes Greer began in Morgantown, West Virginia, striking the first pick

0: FDA have linked the outbreak in Ohio and four other states to lettuce served at Taco Bell. They are saying that if you are eating at Taco Bell, do not eat the shredded iceberg lettuce. Again, this affects Ohio, people in Michigan, Indiana, West Virginia, and Kentucky.
1: A Northwest Ohio 16-year-old is now facing attempted murder and felonious assault charges in what appears to have been a stabbing incident. Amanda Fay of ONN affiliate WTOL-TV in Toledo has more.
2: According to Gibsonburg police, officers arrived to a home on East Yeasling Street early Monday morning to find a man and a woman with severe injuries. The teen who was in the home also injured with what police say are superficial stab wounds. He was treated at a hospital before being taken to the Sandusky County Juvenile Justice Center. Police say in reviewing evidence, attempted murder charges needed to be added. The identities of both victims who are still in the hospital are being withheld to respect privacy. County prosecutors plan to petition the court to have the teen charged as an adult.
1: And officials in Cincinnati say spotted lantern flies are emerging in the Queen City. The Ohio Department of Agriculture has issued a statewide quarantine for the invasive insect. I'm Kate Burdett, ONN Weekend.
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5: 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I'm John Walkup with your 7 News headlines on this finally Friday, July 17th. The Penguins announced on Facebook that their 29-year ECHL affiliation with the Wheeling Nailers has come to an end. Kyle Dubas, the president of hockey operations and general manager of the Pittsburgh Penguins, said, quote, "It is only because of a very unique circumstance that we must say goodbye at this time. The Nailers have run a first-class operation for many years, and any organization would be fortunate to have them as an affiliate," end quote. The announcement ends one of the longest-running affiliations between an NHL team and an ECHL franchise in professional hockey. Wheeling Nailers President and Governor Brian Komorowski released a statement saying, in part, quote, "We are thankful to the Pittsburgh Penguins for all of the hard work that they did in helping the Wheeling Nailers put a consistent winner on the ice for the past three decades. And we are sad to see the affiliation end, but understand the lineage of the Hoffman family of companies owning the Pittsburgh Penguins and the Florida Everblades. We have already begun speaking with other NHL teams about our affiliation for the future," end quote. And we, of course, have the full statement over at our website at WTRF.com. The Bel Air Village Council met Thursday night with discussions focusing on several community projects. Mayor Robert Dodrell said he's working to compile a list of the village's fire hydrants, while council members also discussed a possible wall at the docks to help keep river debris from collecting. Don Sinclair of the Sinclair Foundation provided an update on plans to tear down blighted properties and build new housing. The suspension of Fire Chief Tim Bell was not discussed during that meeting. Well, 16 talented young ladies from the OVAC schools have been hard at work preparing for the Queen of Queens talent pageant. They competed at the Capitol Theater last night to show off their talents. The contestants were judged in several areas, including an interview, talent, poise, and presentation. The winner will be officially crowned at the 80th Rudy Mumley OVAC All-Star Game on Saturday at Wheeling Island Stadium. And finally, West Virginia students have something to celebrate following the latest education scorecard. The state ranked 8th in the nation for reading growth in 2025, placing West Virginia among the top 10 states. And it's not just reading. Math scores have also been on the rise since 2022, showing continued academic progress for students across the Mountain State. That's a look at your 7 News headlines. Have a fantastic Friday and a wonderful weekend. I'm Johnny Walkup, working for you.
6: 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With a look at your local weather forecast for your start to the work week, plenty of sunshine, just a few clouds on a rather warm afternoon, a high near 84, the overnight low of 70 degrees under partly cloudy skies, partly to mostly sunny for your Tuesday, with temperatures in the upper 70s. Have yourself a great day, everyone. From the Watchdog, I'm Darnell Foster.

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1: Draft earlier this month, Estridge posted a 3.09 earned run average out of the Mountaineer bullpen as a senior, striking out 34 batters in his 22 appearances. He's the sixth member of West Virginia's College World Series team to be drafted or signed with a major league organization this summer. The Mountaineers are adding another transfer to the 2027 roster with the commitment of Queens University two-way player Ryan Brown. Brown missed the 2026 season with an injury, but earned A-Sun Conference All-Freshman honors in 2025, recording a 5.61 ERA and 45 strikeouts while batting .289 with three home runs and three doubles. Brown actually pitched against West Virginia in 2025, allowing five runs over five and a third innings of work in an 11-7 Mountaineer win. Spain is the World Cup champion for the second time in history and first time since 2010, beating Argentina 1-0 in extra time to win the final. Ferran Torres scored the match's only goal in the 106th minute, 37 seconds into the second half of extra time. In Major League Baseball, reigning two-time National League Most Valuable Player Shohei Ohtani is back in the lineup for the Los Angeles Dodgers, but not going back to the mound yet. Ohtani missed the All-Star game last week to receive treatment for knee inflammation, and Dodgers manager Dave Roberts said Sunday that Ohtani will not make his scheduled start on Wednesday and is expected to be out of the pitching rotation for some time. Roberts still plans to deploy Ohtani as LA's designated hitter in most games, a role in which he's batting .289 with 22 home runs this season. And New Zealand's Ryan Fox is this year's Open champion, birdieing the final hole of the tournament to pass American Cameron Young for his first major championship. Morning news time is 6:21.
2: ONN Weekend. I'm Kate Burdett. Health experts have found the source of the cyclosporiasis outbreak that has sickened thousands of people. ONN's Tracy Townsend reports.
3: The CDC and the FDA have linked the outbreak in Ohio and four other states to lettuce served at Taco Bell. They are saying that if you are eating at Taco Bell, do not eat the shredded iceberg lettuce. Again, this affects Ohio, people in Michigan, Indiana, West Virginia, and Kentucky.
2: A Northwest Ohio 16-year-old is now facing attempted murder and felonious assault charges in what appears to have been a stabbing incident. Amanda Fay of ONN affiliate WTOL-TV in Toledo has more.
4: According to Gibsonburg Police, officers arrived to a home on East Yeasling Street early Monday morning to find a man and a woman with severe injuries. The teen who was in the home also injured with what police say are superficial stab wounds. He was treated at a hospital before being taken to the Sandusky County Juvenile Justice Center. Police say in reviewing evidence, attempted murder charges needed to be added. The identities of both victims who are still in the hospital are being withheld to respect privacy. County prosecutors plan to petition the court to have the teen charged as an adult.
2: And officials in Cincinnati say spotted lantern flies are emerging in the Queen City. The Ohio Department of Agriculture has issued a statewide quarantine for the invasive insect. I'm Kate Burdett, ONN Weekend.
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7: Good morning. I'm John Walkup with your 7 News headlines on this finally Friday, July 17th. The Penguins announced on Facebook that their 29-year ECHL affiliation with the Wheeling Nailers has come to an end. Kyle Dubas, the president of hockey operations and general manager of the Pittsburgh Penguins, said, quote, "It is only because of a very unique circumstance that we must say goodbye at this time. The Nailers have run a first-class operation for many years, and any organization would be fortunate to have them as an affiliate," end quote. The announcement ends one of the longest-running affiliations between an NHL team and an ECHL franchise in professional hockey. Wheeling Nailers President and Governor Brian Komorowski released a statement saying, in part, quote, "We are thankful to the Pittsburgh Penguins for all of the hard work that they did in helping the Wheeling Nailers put a consistent winner on the ice for the past three decades. And we are sad to see the affiliation end, but understand the lineage of the Hoffman family of companies owning the Pittsburgh Penguins and the Florida Everblades. We have already begun speaking with other NHL teams about our affiliation for the future," end quote. And we, of course, have the full statement over at our website at WTRF.com. The Bel Air Village Council met Thursday night with discussions focusing on several community projects. Mayor Robert Dodrell said he's working to compile a list of the village's fire hydrants, while council members also discussed a possible wall at the docks to help keep river debris from collecting. Don Sinclair of the Sinclair Foundation provided an update on plans to tear down blighted properties and build new housing. The suspension of Fire Chief Tim Bell was not discussed during that meeting. Well, 16 talented young ladies from the OVAC schools have been hard at work preparing for the Queen of Queens talent pageant. They competed at the Capitol Theater last night to show off their talents. The contestants were judged in several areas, including an interview, talent, poise, and presentation. The winner will be officially crowned at the 80th Rudy Mumley OVAC All-Star Game on Saturday at Wheeling Island Stadium. And finally, West Virginia students have something to celebrate following the latest education scorecard. The state ranked 8th in the nation for reading growth in 2025, placing West Virginia among the top 10 states. And it's not just reading. Math scores have also been on the rise since 2022, showing continued academic progress for students across the Mountain State. That's a look at your 7 News headlines. Have a fantastic Friday and a wonderful weekend. I'm Johnny Walkup, working for you.
8: 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From the Watchdog, I'm Darnell Foster. With a look at your local weather forecast for your start to the work week. Plenty of sunshine, just a few clouds on a rather warm afternoon. A high near 84. The overnight low of 70 degrees under partly cloudy skies. Partly to mostly sunny for your Tuesday, with temperatures in the upper 70s. 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
10: Who is the head of the Republican Party in West Virginia? 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If it's not the governor, who is it?
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6: 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What started as a single limestone mine near Morgantown, West Virginia, has grown into the state's largest producer of limestone aggregates. 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
13: 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Every year, DNR's trout program sets out to work on a project that involves habitat restoration on native brook trout water somewhere in West Virginia. Dave Thorne at the DNR in Elkins typically heads up this program that aims to restore a little bit of a stream every year somewhere using general DNR funds from the agency, but also done in partnership with other agencies to maximize the effort. He tells us about this year's planned project.
14: This year we're working on a project with the Forest Service up at the Furneaux Forest outside of Parsons. They're planning a dam removal to reconnect several miles of native brook trout stream in the forest there. And we're going to do about 2 miles of in-stream habitat work, some native rock and large wood habitat. It'll be a pretty cool project to, complement the dam removal work they're going to be doing in the next year or so.
13: Now, through the years, Thorne and his team have become pretty handy with knowing how to manipulate streams to recreate habitat and foster growth among the native populations. We'll talk more about it tomorrow. I'm Chris Lawrence with Outdoors Today on Metro News, the voice of West Virginia. 6:38 on the morning news. Let's go back to the sports desk and speak to Daniel Woods. Daniel, good morning.
15: Good morning, Chris. Another week closer to the start of the high school football season. Programs around the state continue their summer practices, with some aiming to follow up the best seasons in program history. One of those teams is at Phillip Barber, where head coach Nick Mayo looks to build on the first playoff semifinal in school history.
16: I had a special group of seniors that, you know, that led to that, you know, so they were part of all of those three teams and, able to host a quarterfinal game here at our home field and then make it to the semifinals. So it was a good progression for the program just to continue to keep moving forward.
15: With the standard set for success in Barber County over the last three seasons, Mayo says it's up to his players to stay hungry.
16: We're either a team that's going to be complacent with what's been done in the past, or we're going to continue to develop and stay hungry and work and earn everything that we want.
15: Meanwhile, in Class A, the Clay Battelle Seabees are coming off of the first state championship game appearance in school history, finishing as runner-up after losing to Wheeling Central Catholic. Head coach Aaron LePoe says the task of following that performance won't be easy.
17: There's more of a challenge maintaining a certain level of success as opposed to going and trying to get that success the first time around. We know there's a challenge ahead of us, but we also know that's an opportunity to show what we're made of, and we're up for the challenge.
15: You can find Joe Bricado's full visits with Phillip Barber and Clay Battelle at WVMetroNews.com. The West Virginia baseball program continues to add potential to its 2027 roster, adding Queens University transfer Ryan Brown. Brown missed the 2026 season because of an injury, but stood out in 2025 as a freshman, earning a Sun Conference All-Freshman honors, recording a 5.61 earned run average and 45 strikeouts on the mound. While playing both ways, he batted .289 in 2025 with three home runs and three doubles, and actually pitched against West Virginia that season, throwing 5 1/3 innings in an 11-7 West Virginia win. The Mountaineer baseball program also continues sending players to the pros. Relief pitcher Carson Estridge is joining the Houston Astros organization after going undrafted earlier this month. Estridge recorded a 3.09 earned run average out of the Mountaineer bullpen this season, striking out 34 over his 22 appearances. He makes it 6 members of West Virginia's College World Series team to be drafted by or signed with a major league organization this offseason. In Major League Baseball, reigning two-time National League Most Valuable Player Shohei Ohtani is rejoining the Los Angeles Dodgers, but is not going to be pitching anytime soon. Ohtani missed the All-Star game last week to receive treatment for knee inflammation, and Dodgers manager Dave Roberts said Sunday that Ohtani will not make his scheduled start on Wednesday and will be out of the team's pitching rotation for the foreseeable future. Roberts still plans to deploy Ohtani as LA's designated hitter, a role in which he's doing quite well anyway, batting .289 with 22 home runs this season. The World Cup is settled. Spain, the world champion for the second time in history and first time in 16 years, with a 1-0 win against Argentina in extra time. Ferran Torres scored the match's only goal in the 106th minute, 37 seconds into the second half of extra time. On the links, New Zealand's Ryan Fox is this year's Open champion, birdieing the final hole of the tournament to pass American Cameron Young and win his first major championship. Fox shot a 2-under 68 on his final round at England's Royal Birkdale Golf Club, and world number one Scottie Scheffler finished tied for fourth. In the NBA, the Atlanta Hawks are trading the 2024 number one overall pick, Zachary Risache, just months before the start of his third season, sending Risache to the Dallas Mavericks and receiving all-defensive team guard Lou Dort from the Oklahoma City Thunder in a three-team deal. Risache averaged just under 10 points per game in his second season for the Hawks. Morning news time is 6:42.
18: ONN Weekend. I'm Kate Burdett. Health experts have found the source of the cyclosporiasis outbreak that has sickened thousands of people. ONN's Tracy Townsend reports.
19: The CDC and the FDA have linked the outbreak in Ohio and four other states to lettuce served at Taco Bell. They are saying that if you are eating at Taco Bell, do not eat the shredded iceberg lettuce. Again, this affects Ohio, people in Michigan, Indiana, West Virginia, and Kentucky.
18: A Northwest Ohio 16-year-old is now facing attempted murder and felonious assault charges in what appears to have been a stabbing incident. Amanda Fay of ONN affiliate WTOL-TV in Toledo has more.
20: According to Gibsonburg police, officers arrived to a home on East Yeasling Street early Monday morning to find a man and a woman with severe injuries. The teen who was in the home also injured with what police say are superficial stab wounds. He was treated at a hospital before being taken to the Sandusky County Juvenile Justice Center. Police say in reviewing evidence, attempted murder charges needed to be added. The identities of both victims who are still in the hospital are being withheld to respect privacy. County prosecutors plan to petition the court to have the teen charged as an adult.
18: And officials in Cincinnati say spotted lantern flies are emerging in the Queen City. The Ohio Department of Agriculture has issued a statewide quarantine for the invasive insect. I'm Kate Burdett, ONN Weekend.
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24: 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With a look at your local weather forecast for your start to the work week, plenty of sunshine, just a few clouds on a rather warm afternoon, a high near 84, the overnight low of 70 degrees under partly cloudy skies, partly to mostly sunny for your Tuesday, with temperatures in the upper 70s. Have yourself a great day, everyone. 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
1: It has never been looked at. And what I find really remarkable about what's going on in Minnesota under the ridiculous leadership of a guy named Keith Ellison, who's their attorney general, is that it was happening not only right under their noses, but they were taking political donations from the very people that were stealing from the programs that he was supposed to be watching over, right? And so if we lived in a place where there were billions of dollars of fraud that was being committed openly, I think it would have been a lot easier to find. We live in a little bit of a different place. West Virginia has, you know, we've had our fair share of missteps, right? I mean, I think we prosecuted somewhere in the neighborhood of 90 felony fraud cases in my 8 years in the auditor's office. It's not that it isn't happening, but the scale is different. And our culture is obviously different. So, you know, I have a lot of faith in the people of West Virginia to find these things before they get really large and make sure that somebody in the government knows that that's going on. But all that being said, this is a data problem, right? This isn't a cops running around with guns blazing problem. This is a data analysis problem where we're analyzing the trends in what our spend is, where it's going, who it's going to, and whether or not these the numbers make sense on a macro scale, which means that we have to sort of, you know, reorganize our offices into places that are very data driven with a lot of, you know, AI help, if I'm being honest, but people who are committed to finding trends in data as opposed to, you know, kicking down a door with their pistols out.
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0: Since 1914, Greer Limestone and Asphalt have been laying the groundwork for America's roads, buildings, and bridges. What started as a single limestone mine near Morgantown, West Virginia, has grown into the state's largest producer of limestone aggregates. But Greer doesn't stop at rock. Greer's Morgantown and Clarksburg asphalt plants produce top-tier paving mixes for driveways to major highways, crafted to meet federal standards. At Greer Limestone and Greer Asphalt, we've been improving lives for more than a century.
1: That is the call of a ring-tailed lemur resonating through the wildlands of Madagascar. And that familiar sound is the call of an African elephant from the vast savannas of northern Kenya. These animals speak different languages, but they both have the same story to tell. Their species are in trouble, their habitats are being altered at a rapid rate, and damaged habitat means less food and less places to live. While we have reintroduced more than 40 endangered species, we cannot return them to a home that does not exist. Rescuing an animal is only half the battle. So please join San Diego Zoo Global Wildlife Conservancy in our efforts to preserve and conserve the native habitats of our endangered species and ensure that the wild places are filled with the wild calls of their inhabitants for generations to come. Join us now at endextinction.org.
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12: The latest member of the WVU baseball team to receive a professional opportunity is pitcher Carson Estridge. Estridge signed late last week with the Houston Astros organization as an undrafted free agent. Estridge was a workhorse for the Mountaineers, appearing in 76 games during his career. That's tied for the most appearances in program history. He had a career record of 11-4 with a 4.41 ERA, 165 strikeouts in 151 innings. This past season was Estridge's best. He was 4-0 with a 3.09 ERA, 34 strikeouts in 35 innings. He pitched twice in the College World Series. Eskridge is the sixth Mountaineer to get a pro opportunity. Pitcher Dawson Montessa was drafted with the 72nd pick by the Cardinals. He signed a pro contract Friday. Big 12 Pitcher of the Year Max Yale was taken in the third round by the Royals. Outfielder Paul Schoenfeld was selected by Arizona with pick number 236. And pitcher Ian Korn was taken in the 10th round by the Giants. Relief pitcher Reese Bassinger signed recently undrafted by the Blue Jays. With the Golden Blue Report, I'm Kyle Wiggs, Metro News Sports.
2: .659 on the morning news. We've got more coming up in the next hour, including TJ Mena's commentary this morning. We'll get the entertainment report and more news, sports, and weather. Stay with us. For Daniel Woods, I'm Chris Lawrence. I'm Metro News, the voice of West Virginia.
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16: From ABC News, I'm Sherry Preston. The price of gas is once again up over $4 a gallon on average as the U.S. and Iran square off for more fighting over the weekend.
17: A U.S. official confirms F-16s from Germany and F-35 fighters based in Britain are being sent to the region, joining some 50,000 U.S. troops already there. Iran not shying away from escalation, striking at U.S. bases and infrastructure in Kuwait, Jordan, and Bahrain, including a desalination plant, part of a system that supplies roughly 90% of Kuwait's drinking water.
16: ABC's Hannah Patah. As many as three U.S. service members killed by Iranian strikes in Jordan, says ABC Pentagon reporter Louis Martinez.
18: Raises questions. Does this mean that there's total coverage to protect these U.S. forces inside of Jordan? Is there some kind of, a reallocation that needs to be made? Has Iran discovered a weakness?
16: Another U.S. service member killed defusing an IED in Iraq. Great Britain getting its seventh prime minister in a decade. Keir Starmer handing the king his resignation this morning. Starmer saying on his way out of 10 Downing Street.
19: We face a world now where our enemies will stop at nothing to divide us because of our values, our freedom, our decency, and frankly, because of our unflinching resolve towards the brave people of Ukraine.
16: Taking over the prime minister role, former Greater Manchester Mayor Andy Burnham, who was recently elected the new leader of the Labour Party. Consumers weighing in on the parasitic illness traced to produce.
20: Definitely when it comes to fast food, I am taking a pause. I have no interest. I think the reputation of the restaurant changes how I'm going to feel about it.
16: Supplier Taylor Farms recalling its iceberg lettuce. Taco Bell also linked to some cases. In Madrid, celebrations went on all night long following Spain's defeat of Argentina 1-0 in the World Cup final. 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
21: 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I've been surfing here since I was a kid. Now, seeing my grandson out on the water, it means everything to me. Watching him and taking in the blue waves, the sea breeze, the blurry horizon?
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16: Andrew and Tristan Tate due in a Miami courtroom and facing numerous new charges.
23: The Tate brothers now face 59 charges in the UK, including multiple counts of rape, multiple counts of alleged assault, as well as human trafficking, and as well of allegedly making indecent images of children and extreme pornography. These are obviously very serious accusations, which the brothers deny.
16: That's ABC's Patrick Reeval at the Foreign Desk in London. The Trump administration denying a New York Times report that says federal agents have been told the FBI will no longer investigate confrontations involving immigration agents. ABC's Karen Waugh has more on that.
0: The Times reports agents were notified such cases would be instead handled by an agency called Homeland Security Investigations, which is an arm of Immigration and Customs Enforcement, or ICE. This effectively leaves the agency to investigate itself. The FBI and Homeland Security deny there's been a policy change, saying this is false, adding the FBI will continue to investigate in accordance with agency policy.
16: Lawyers for Pamela Smart, the teacher serving a life prison sentence for orchestrating the murder of her husband by her teenage student, is petitioning for a new trial. Hers was the first trial in the nation to be broadcast live on TV from start to finish. She was convicted of first-degree murder in 1990. The 15-year-old she was dating at the time served 25 years. Sherry Preston, ABC News.
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3: ONN Weekend. I'm Kate Burdett. Health experts have found the source of the cyclosporiasis outbreak that has sickened thousands of people. ONN's Tracy Townsend reports.
4: The CDC and the FDA have linked the outbreak in Ohio and four other states to lettuce served at Taco Bell. They are saying that if you are eating at Taco Bell, do not eat the shredded iceberg lettuce. Again, this affects Ohio, people in Michigan, Indiana, West Virginia, and Kentucky.
3: A Northwest Ohio 16-year-old is now facing attempted murder and felonious assault charges in what appears to have been a stabbing incident. Amanda Fay of ONN affiliate WTOL-TV in Toledo has more.
24: According to Gibsonburg police, officers arrived to a home on East Yeasling Street early Monday morning to find a man and a woman with severe injuries. The teen who was in the home also injured with what police say are superficial stab wounds. He was treated at a hospital before being taken to the Sandusky County Juvenile Justice Center. Police say in reviewing evidence, attempted murder charges needed to be added. The identities of both victims who are still in the hospital are being withheld to respect privacy. County prosecutors plan to petition the court to have the teen charged as an adult.
3: And officials in Cincinnati say spotted lantern flies are emerging in the Queen City. The Ohio Department of Agriculture has issued a statewide quarantine for the invasive insect. I'm Kate Burdett, ONN Weekend.
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0: hey, good morning. 7:10 on your Monday morning. 57 degrees here in downtown Wheeling. And welcome to the morning show. One small step for local talk radio, one giant leap for Slider and Stagg. Good morning, Mr. Stagg.
1: Good morning, Mr. Slider. What did you think all night of that opening?
0: I couldn't wait to say it.
1: I can tell you worked all night on that. I loved it. And I think we'll talk a little bit more later in the show about why you brought us in that
0: way. We certainly will. The date is very important today, July 20th, 2026. And we will look into why that date is very, very important. And the somewhat, a little bit of controversy surrounding that. We will definitely get into that later. Really, Shane Stagg, good morning. How are you this morning?
1: I'm wonderful this morning, Bob. I'm really wonderful because it's nice and cool out this morning. I can't remember last time I saw 50 degrees.
0: I'm with you. It was beautiful, beautiful, beautiful. I just wish at least the majority of the days in the summer, if not every single day in the summer, just can't start like that, you know, just nice and cool. And you know, it's borderline. I got a t-shirt today, but I could have wore a sweatshirt or a flannel shirt this morning.
1: Well, that's what my wife warned me this morning, Bob. She said it's a little cool out this morning. I thought about maybe grabbing a light jacket, but no, boy, it felt really good, really refreshing to walk out into that this morning, have the windows cracked coming down the hill. So I hope the cool mornings stick around for a little while.
0: Gas prices, did you notice them? I didn't too much, but I heard on the news coming in, creeping right back up to $4 a gallon.
1: Really? I have not had to buy a tank of gas since I got back into town, thank goodness, because I left most of my wallet in Florida. But no, I haven't paid any attention to that. But I'm sure in the next few days I'll have to pull into Schmidt Brothers or Sheets or somewhere along the way.
0: When this hit me, I thought, you know what, this is pretty cool. And it was totally unexpected. If you listen to the show, you know, or if you're a neighbor of mine, or if you just happen to ride by 2406 Overbrook Avenue, you can see that Bob is even lazier than before because his grass is, well, it's high. Look at the weeds there, Bob. What's going on? But if you do listen to the show, you know I've had equipment problems. I have trouble with my mower, and I'm having trouble with my weed eater. So I work the Docks Rock and Rock Saturday Sports Huddle. And I get a text from my son, Clay. And he said, hey, I just want to let you know I stopped by and I cut your front grass for you.
1: Wow.
0: Yeah, it's

0: And I would have probably ran him off. I'd have said, get out of here. I'll cut my own grass. But that's a long time for only two people to have ever cut it. And Clay kind of broke that streak.
1: Well, that's interesting, Bob. My son, 10 years old, he has recently started cutting a little bit of grass over at his grandparents' house that live about a mile away, my wife's parents' house. He's on the tractor already at 10 years old.
0: One of the best stories I ever heard, Shane, was this very attractive woman, and I think she was about 17. She said, my dad said, let's take a ride. You drive. So we went out in the country. He said, pull over. Mm-hmm. We got a flat tire. She said, no, we don't. He said, yeah, we do. And he sat there and watched her change a tire, back tire.
1: You got to learn, Bob.
0: She said, we went down the road a little bit. He said, pull over. She said, what's wrong now? He said, we got another flat tire. This time it's the front. And she said, I knew that my dad loved me so much because he was concerned that I would be out sometime.
1: Sure.
0: And he wanted to make sure that I knew exactly how to change that tire. And I wish I was more like that. But because I'm afraid of things, afraid of my sons, you know, hurting themselves with a mower, I just never let them do it.
1: Never do that. And Bob, I understand that, but those are such valuable life lessons to be able to know how to do that stuff. You know, I've had a few flat tires in my life, and if it wasn't for my dad always having me out there in the garage with him, I can't say we ever necessarily did the flat tire drill, but there was always a four-way tool in the back of the truck bed, and there was always typically either a bottle jack or a regular small floor jack, so you didn't have to mess around with those beautiful scissor jacks that they put in the back of vehicles. Those are always really nice to use.
0: First of all, I'm not smart enough. Where does it go? And some of them, really. Well, you got to get the manual out, really. That helps.
1: You'll work up a sweat trying to jack your car up.
0: Not like the old days.
1: No, not at all.
0: Front page of the paper, I put one in there for you this morning, Shane. Looks like the weather did cooperate. I was concerned about the gospel get-together, the gospel festival held Saturday. Down at Heritage Port, the good bishop. I don't. You didn't hear it because you were still in Florida, but I produced Donnie Gilbert's show on Thursday, and Bishop Cummings and Mrs. Cummings were here, and I don't know what overcame him because he said he's never done that before, but the bishop broke out in song.
1: Really? On the radio?
0: It was gospel. I mean, you'd have been here tapping your.
1: Well, I love
0: couple hallelujahs music. Coming out of Shane Stack
1: that
0: too.
1: That is great. Great stuff.
0: But we really hope that there was a good crowd down there and the weather did stay away. I kind of forgot about it, and I feel bad about that. You know, when we wrapped up on Saturday, I was hungry. I wanted lunch, and I could have found lunch down there. But, Shane, I pulled out of here, and I forgot all about it Saturday.
1: Yeah, and, Bob, that's one of the festivals, although we're in festival season here in Wheeling especially. Well, we're going to talk about that a little bit later in the show with Bob Treveri from the Undo's Upper Ohio Valley Italian Heritage Festival. That gospel fest almost it and the chili fest kind of kick off festival season.
0: Yeah, and then after the Italian festival, I kind of feel like summer's gone.
1: It's over. It's all over.
0: It was here and gone. Shane's exactly right. Really big festival weekend this weekend in Wheeling. The Greeks will kick it off down at their church. They're in Center Wheeling. Great, great time. Great food. Great atmosphere. Just you see people you haven't seen for a while. Cold beer, just a really, really good time. And then the Italian festival kicks off on Friday. And I think, I don't know, maybe I ought to break this to you a little gently over here. I think they got you and I scheduled in for a doubleheader on Friday.
1: Yeah, it sounds like we're going to be on Friday morning, as usual, filling in for Howard Monroe here. And then Friday afternoon, are we 3 to 5, Bob?
0: 3 to 5. We'll be closing things up, weather permitting. Now, remember last year, you and I spent a good bit of the afternoon at Waterfront Hall, which
1: we do sometimes on Friday.
0: And remember, the power went out in Wheeling. So we thought, surely, we're not going to do a show from 3 to 5.
1: Have another beer, Bob.
0: Give us another beer here, please. And, then the power came on right at showtime. So we had to hustle up. Coach Mark Delbert was great. Remember, brought us, what was that Italian liquor?
1: Limoncello.
0: Oh, man. Can't wait to get into that. And then he brought
1: delicious.
0: Us food. It was a calzone, which I thought was the other thing. And I totally messed that up the next morning when I was a little on the hungover side. But really looking forward to that. I mean, both of those festivals are outstanding. And, Shane, we hit them both. a lot of times on the same day. We'll start.

0: here or go down there or start down there and come back here downtown.
1: It's going to be a great time, Bob. I can't wait. I'm really excited because, number one, I love the food at both of them, but we have a lot of fun when we're on the air, especially in the afternoon on Italian Festival Day. And we can't say just yet, but we may have a very special guest on the show Friday afternoon live from the Italian Festival.
0: Using your connections already, are you?
1: Trying my best. We'll see after they swear me in on Thursday. We'll see how it goes.
0: All right, Delegate Stack. Keep us in tuned on that. A special birthday yesterday, Shane. Do you know the name Rachel Robinson?
1: I have no idea who that is.
0: Would you
1: is.
0: Know the name Jackie Robinson?
1: Yeah, he was. Didn't he play baseball or something
0: he
1: like that?
0: He did play baseball. In fact, it was Jackie Robinson. He was the first African-American to ever play in the big leagues. Tragic story, though, really. I mean, it really is. Jackie Robinson died in 1972 when he was 53 years old.
1: Yeah.
0: He had diabetes real bad. And 9 days earlier, I remember this like it happened yesterday, the World Series that year was between the Cincinnati Reds, who broke my heart, and many Pittsburgh Pirate fans. They come back and they win that game in the bottom of the ninth inning. They go to the World Series, and they take on the Oakland Athletics. But Jack Robinson was there. I don't know if he threw out the first pitch, but I remember everybody was really glad to see him. And then 9 days later, he died.
1: Wow.
0: At the age of 53. But his widow, Rachel, is still going strong. 104 years old yesterday, Shane.
1: Wow.
0: And, you know, the things that she had to deal with right there beside her husband, because she was one of those wives that whatever he was involved in, she was involved in. And just a sad story, but she is 104 years old. So I thought that was incredible.
1: Is she still out there kicking around, Bob?
0: I think she is.
1: Is she really?
0: One of the players.
1: What was her first name again?
0: Rachel. Rachel Robinson. I remember last year she made headlines because one of the African-American players made a comment, and she said, well, you know, he needs to go back. He needs to go back and do his history. He needs to go back and learn what my husband did for him and every other black ball player that came through. So, yeah, she was pretty feisty this time last year. But how many 104 people do you know?
1: Right.
0: And then are they feisty or are they just kind of, you know, do they know what day it is? But a special birthday to Rachel Robinson. Did you watch the Pirates yesterday?
1: I did not. Did not watch the Pirates at all yesterday.
0: Again,
1: were they Indians yesterday?
0: And
1: the Guardians, the Indians.
0: We'll call them the Tribe. The Pirates are playing really incredible baseball at 7:22 here at Slider and Stack. 57 degrees here in downtown Wheelings. The sky is clear. We'll talk to Zach later on in the show, but it looks like what, Shane? We're going to get up in the 80s today?
1: Yeah, up into the 80s today. And, Bob, of course, our weather update brought to you by Oglesby Park Resort.
0: So the Pirates get smoked out on Friday night, Shane.
1: Oh, it's in here, Bob.
0: Maybe we ought to call this thing off. So they play a doubleheader on Saturday. And Jared Jones starts the first game, and he is brilliant. He doesn't have the perfect game when they pull him. Remember that story when they pulled him after throwing a perfect game. But he wins the game. And they came out very, very playing good baseball the second game. They had a run. They had a lead going into the last thing. They bring in their closer. And he gives up a home run, so they lose it.
1: Oh.
0: But yesterday they had Paul Skenes on the mound. And it wasn't a typical Paul Skenes outing. He scattered 7 hits over 7 innings. He went 7 full. But if you watch this game, and I'm not exaggerating, I don't believe I've ever watched a major league team run the bases so incorrectly as the Guardians / Indians did.
1: Really?
0: It was unbelievable. One guy didn't slide it home. There was a pickoff play at second base. So the runner, he turns his back on the catcher to go back to second base, all right? The throw goes into center field. The Cleveland runner, while he goes back to the bag, he goes past the bag towards right field, okay?
1: Towards first base?
0: Towards first base, geez. Okay? And he takes off for third.
1: Okay.
0: Now, the umpire's standing there watching. Someone either on the Pirate bench or one of the middle infielders or somebody noticed He did not touch second base.
1: On his way back
0: on
1: through.
0: On his way back through.
1: Oh, no.
0: I don't know if I've ever seen that before.
1: Oh, no.
0: I've seen guys miss the base.
1: But not on the way back.
0: But not on a pickoff attempt where you went past it. If he'd have just stayed at second, he's fine. But he ran past it. Now he runs to third without re-tagging the base. Someone
1: caught him up.
0: Because the umpire can't say anything. That's one of those things where you have to appeal it.
1: Really?
0: Right.
1: Even if he sees
0: he
1: that
0: he knows
1: you didn't.
0: For sure that he missed the base, he can't say anything. It's one of those you got to appeal it. And as soon as they did, he throws up his he
1: right.
0: is out.
1: Okay, let me ask you this question
0: all
1: in
0: right.
1: that situation. Let's just say it's a home run. Guy hits a home run.
0: It's happened before.
1: Tags first, skips over second, third, home. You have to appeal that?
0: Or you do.
1: Really?
0: You do.
1: They can't ring him up
0: no,
1: right there.
0: Even though
1: wow.
0: he knows he
1: that's
0: missed
1: crazy.
0: And he is out. No, that's something you have to catch. And you have to go. Even slow pitch softball, the umpires would make you go through this formality where the pitcher towed the rubber, steps off, and says, we're going to appeal that runner missing second.
1: Wow.
0: You have to do everything correctly.
1: Wow.
0: At least you did back in those days. And then you throw the ball to that base. And then you look at the umpire like, was you paying attention?
1: Right, exactly.
0: Yes, I was.
1: Exactly.
0: The runner is out. But that wasn't the most bizarre play yesterday, running the bases for the Cleveland Indians / Guardians. So they're down either 4 or 5 runs. I think it was the 8th inning. So you had that. So you had a runner out.
1: Sure.
0: He doesn't slide. He's out. You had a runner on second. He would have scored. Nah, he's out. He missed second base. There was a couple others, blunders, where they just absolutely should not have done that. But the icing on the cake, and I swear to God, if I was the manager, this guy would be heading to AAA. They're down either 4 or 5 runs in the 8th inning.
1: Mm-hmm.
0: Base hit to right field, right?
1: Okay.
0: This guy takes off for second.
1: Oh, no.
0: You're down. That run means nothing. We need a rally.
1: Does he get caught in a rundown?
0: No, but it's very, very close. You know what I'm saying?
1: Yeah.
0: Because he kind of caught the Pirates off guard. The relay wasn't crisp, kind of zigged and
1: sure.
0: zagged a little bit because they thought, why is this
1: why
0: idiot
1: is
0: running
1: going
0: second
1: anywhere?
0: Yeah. base? Right. Two pitches later, they pick him off at second base. He strays too far.
1: Wow.
0: Henry Davis, or maybe I can't remember the pitcher they threw down. They nail him at second base. So he immediately throws his hands up and says, they didn't get me, appeal it, okay?
1: Loses the appeal.
0: He lays there in the dirt going, nah, I'm safe. No, you're out. Could you imagine that walk, jog back to the Cleveland dugout?
1: No. Go directly to the locker room.
0: Directly clean your locker room out, son. What are you thinking? Shane, a little bit of feedback by the Wheeling Nailers. And, well, let's tell everyone what we have, and then we'll continue with this. 8 o'clock, special guest coming in, Bob Treveri. You knew Bob real well.
1: Yeah, absolutely. Going to be fun to talk to Bob. We had him in last year, I believe, on the show. He is a board member with the Upper Ohio Valley Italian Heritage Festival. So we're going to come in and talk. He's going to come in, and we're going to talk all things Italian Festival for this coming weekend.
0: And then after the 8:30 break, we'll do a thing about what's going on. Man, there's a lot of stuff going on nationwide and also statewide and right here in the Friendly City. So we'll do that, what's going on from 8:30 to 9. And then 9 o'clock, we're going to take a look at on this day in history. And Shane, we kind of let the cat out of the bag
1: a little bit. Yeah, a little bit. A big day in history today, obviously, with Bob's introduction. First time we walked on the moon. And Bob, I think you have a laundry list of things that happened on this day.
0: There's a few things, yeah, on this date in history. But the big one, 1969.
1: Well, should I have said supposedly
0: well,
1: walked
0: we'll get
1: on
0: into
1: the
0: that.
1: Moon, Bob?
0: Well, I've got the numbers here. It's just not me. And let me, we'll get into it more. If we were able to crowd 98 more people into this studio, mm-hmm. 19 of those would agree with me. About 20% of the American people think, nah, something just ain't right there. So, I mean, and that's a pretty high number to tell your government, you know what, you're for crap.
1: Have you all been living under the same rock at the same time? I'm just kind of curious.
0: We all have the same mental illness, all 20%. of us. And Shane, I thought about this yesterday, and I don't have a bunch, and I was counting on you, and I don't know if that was a wise choice or not, but after the 9:30
1: break. I've got Google right here at my fingertips, Bob.
0: We are really going to take a look. There is one that just really, how did the Robinson brothers say, really grind your gears? There is something that just really ticks me off. What is out there that we use, maybe even daily? Why hasn't technology caught up with that? Why is it still a pain in the ass to use this or that or to go through this or that? I have a couple that just, why?
1: Bob, I've got one right off the bat. I missed your text last night. I don't know how I did that, but for this segment, it's something.
0: Oh, you're a big shot now, Stan.
1: No, it's something I've experienced very, very recently. But yeah, technology and some of the things that just make you scratch your head and say, why do we still have to do it this way?
0: It doesn't have to be this hard. 7:30 now, Slider and Stack, starting out your week. It is cool, 57 degrees. Here in downtown Wing. I had one more thing. If you missed the baseball, I'm sure you missed this. I guess the World Cup is over.
1: That snooze fest they call soccer that everybody else seems to love except me.
0: It went to a riveting, I think, extra period. I think that's what they call it. But Spain is your winner. They win by just an outstanding 1-0 game. I think they call it nil. 1-0. 1-0.
1: Yes.
0: Over Argentina, but you was not watching that. You were with the boys and the families, and is that a real big day that you look forward to? Everybody where you was yesterday, Shane.
1: Well, a lot of people, around the Valley have experienced it for years. There's a lot of clubs around the Valley. We won't go through a name of all, but one of the clubs that I'm heavily involved in yesterday was our picnic day. We were down at Benwood Park. A great day, Bob, and it's one of those times where you kind of thank the members. You've got free food, hot dogs, hamburgers, sausages, potato salad. The whole layout is there. You've got all the beverages there you want. And it's not only for the members, but you can bring your family, your kids, your grandkids out, things like that. My mom and dad have came a couple times. But we just had a fun day yesterday. I mean, I know the one that a lot of people here in Wheeling, especially if you grew up in Center or South Wheeling, you're going to remember the big, big Cave Club picnics out there. They're still out at the Wheeling Park ice rink. They're not as big, and none of them are as big as they used to be, but that was a big one back in the day. Games and stuff for the kids, snow cones, cotton candy, the whole nine yards out there. So just, we had a fun day. Ours was very, small yesterday, but a really, really good time.
0: Well, good. I'm glad you enjoyed. That's what summertime is all about. I was home putting the show together, Mr. Staggs.
1: You put it together very well.
0: The jury is still out on that. And yes, before we go to the break, one of the things that we are going to get into on what's going on. And look, I'm going to be real petty about this still. Got into it a little bit Saturday with Howard Carnell and Dr. Angelo Georges on Doc's Rockin' Rock Saturday Sports Huddle. Okay, the business deal with the Nailers and the Penguins, that's one thing. But when you're my age, Shane, and you've been a Penguin fan since you were, before 12 years old, somewhere, 10, somewhere in there. And there's a lot of us out there. In the days that they were having a hard time getting enough people in their building, to support a team. They counted on us down here in Wheeling. They appreciated us down here in Wheeling. I know Mike Lang did, but Mike Lang is long gone, and those days are gone. So do what you want, the business side of that chain, and I think it's a great opportunity with Wheeling, and hopefully they get the Columbus Blue Jackets. But that logo – I'm done with it. Right. I mean, I'm not going to burn my stuff. I'm not that radical as I am with WVU right now. But those days are gone, Shane.
1: Yeah, and I'm going to save my comments for the What's Going On segment, Bob, but it is really a shame to see this happen. But what you just said, I think it's a huge opportunity for Wheeling, and I wouldn't be surprised when it all plays out. If there aren't some teams out there chomping at the bit, They know how loyal Wheeling was to the Penguins organization and obviously the Penguins to us for, what, 29 years. So I think there's going to be some teams out there that really want to talk to the Nailers and see what they can do to make this happen.
0: Let's hope so. 7:33, a Slider and Stack, Shane Stack and Bob Slider. We'll take a break. No news right now. Waiting for Johnny Walkup to get in here with his morning news. But right now, let's take a break, and when we come back, I'm sure Zach Gaskly from the Big 7 will be with us. You're listening to Slider and Stack here on the Watchdog Radio Network.
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0: back to Slider and Stack on this Monday, July 20th, 7:37 here in the morning, floating right around 60 degrees all around here in the Ohio Valley. Your weather update brought to you by Ogilby Park Resort. And Bob, we got a lot to talk about. We haven't talked to Zach since last Friday morning. We had a lot of smoke over the weekend, some hot temperatures. Let's welcome in Zach Gasque from the Big 7.
1: Good morning, Zach.
2: Hey, good morning. How are y'all doing on this manic Monday?
1: Fantastic. We went outside, well, at least I did, really early this morning. No smoke, and it was chilly, just the way we like it on those summer mornings. Shane even commented on what a beautiful morning it was.
2: Yeah, it certainly was something I noticed, too, just how, you know, I wouldn't say unusually cool, but by July standards, it is a cool morning outside. You know, I'm just kind of looking at the 5-minute observations off the Wheeling, Ohio County Airport observation site. We're mostly hanging out in the mid-50s right now, but the lowest I've seen us drop to is 54. So certainly very chilly. It's on the chilly side, or it's cooler this morning, I should say, than it was a couple of weeks ago. So certainly a very nice start. The smoke, maybe still a little hazy in some areas, but I think as we head throughout the day today, the smoke will start to level off there, and we'll start to see. We've already seen significant air quality improvement since Friday. Still dealing with some moderate air quality issues in some areas, but that should be able to kind of move out of here as we head throughout the day today. And I'm forecasting a beautiful day today. We're going to see temperatures climb back up into the low and middle 80s, so a little bit warmer than what it was yesterday. But tomorrow, though, we need to stay weather aware because we will have the chance for some strong to severe storms during the afternoon tomorrow.
0: Zach, speaking of the smoke, are you getting any indication that that is pretty much over with, or is there a chance that it comes back to the valley like it was this weekend?
2: Well, ultimately, what's going to get rid of the smoke is you have to kind of take it out at its source. So, you know, I'm sure the Canadian firefighters are doing their hardest to kind of put out those fires. But, you know, as long as they're burning and if they stay dry, then it's going to be hard to completely get rid of that smoke. And but it looks like those areas are getting some rain today, it looks like. And then we're going to see some rain tomorrow, which should certainly help deal with any lingering smoke. I don't think there will be much smoke around, but, you know, as long as those Canadian wildfires are burning up there, there will always be some sort of risk of it returning, which is, you know, unfortunate, but still something we have to live with. Eventually, though, they will get enough rain, and we'll see those fires gradually burn out, and the smoke will become less and less of an issue as we head into the fall. But certainly something that is going to be with us here, maybe not as thick as it was Friday, but certainly there will always be some sort of risk for it as long as those fires are burning there in southern Canada.
1: All right, so I'm going to be a little bit more pickier then. So the fire, we hope, is gone, and it stays away. Going to be warmer than yesterday, but this is the killer. I mean, this is the one that gets me maybe even more than the smoke. Where are we at on that dreaded humidity, Zach?
2: I think the humidity will be held in check today. I think it'll be bearable, not oppressive. I don't even, you know, it probably won't even feel that muggy. I think it'll be a pretty nice and comfortable day, comfortably warm day, I should say. It's still going to be warm. I think it should be more comfortable, more bearable. Especially compared to last week with we had our dew points in the 70s. I think our dew points will be in the 50s. So it's a significant drop here, and you'll certainly feel it. It'll feel dry, especially if you're in the shade. If you're in the sunlight, it's going to feel hot regardless. But if you're in the shade, you'll certainly feel it if you have to work outside. So not really too much of a heat risk today. So that's always good news there. But as I said, kind of switching gears here, we are expecting some strong to severe storms to make their way through the area tomorrow. Tomorrow afternoon, to be specific, kind of noon to 8 p.m., and pretty much all hazards type of day, although some hazards are more likely than others. I think there's a good chance the storm should have some damaging wind gusts, and by definition, that means that they're gusts up to 60 miles per hour or greater, and we also have the chance for maybe some hail with some of those storms and a few tornadoes as well. Luckily, the storms will be scattered, so not a widespread event, but any storms that do move over your area will have a good chance of putting down some potential damaging wind gusts, maybe a little bit lesser chance of some small hail, and then also maybe a brief tornado with some storms. And, you know, I say that not to scare you, just to be weather aware. Not everybody will see that, and most storms probably won't produce a tornado, but still, it's good to be prepared for that tomorrow. Luckily, though, it'll be tomorrow afternoon, kind of 12 to 8 p.m., and then once we get into early Wednesday morning, we'll have a cold front push through, and that'll put an end to any severe threat as we head into the day on Wednesday.
0: It sounds like we better keep our eyes on the skies tomorrow just in case for some of that severe weather, Zach, but the rest of the week looks like it's going to play out pretty well. You've been in the Wheeling area in the Valley for a little while now. Any plans this weekend on attending the Greek festival in Center Wheeling or the Italian festival downtown?
1: He's going to spend some time with us, I hope.
2: I want to try to go to the Italian festival this year, so I want to try to do that this upcoming weekend. I do have maybe some conflicting plans there, so we'll have to see. But I will try. I will try to at least make it there, depending on the plans I had. I know Italian festival is this time of the year, but the plans I had were a while ago. So I'll have to think about it.
1: 7:43, we're talking to morning meteorologist Zach Gaskley. Zach, it's only Monday. Can we look a little forward to maybe Thursday for the Greeks and a little further ahead Friday for the Italians?
0: Don't forget that other important event Thursday, Bob.
1: In Charleston, do we want to get the weather for Charleston for Shane's signing, or what do they call
0: swearing
1: it? Swearing. He's going to.
0: Or they might swear at me. I don't know.
1: Looking ahead, Wednesday, Thursday, Friday. What do we got, Zach?
2: Well, first of all, congratulations, Mr. Shane Stack, there for his nomination. But I think tomorrow really is the only wrinkle in what will be a very nice work week ahead. I think Wednesday, probably the nicest day. Our temperature is going to be in the middle 70s, believe it or not. And we're going to see sunny skies and maybe a few clouds around. We're going to see those low humidity levels. And then we're going to have some pretty cool nights ahead. Thursday looks like another good day, high temperatures in the upper 70s. And then Friday looks dry, pretty much through the weekend as well looks dry. But temperatures gradually going to climb up back into the low 80s, low to middle 80s as we head towards the weekend. But it looks like other than tomorrow, the week's going to be very nice, I think. So definitely doesn't like the weather will be much of a hindrance at all to the Greek Fest, Italian Festival, or any swearing-in ceremonies.
1: Very important.
0: Thank you. Very, very
1: way good. Way to go, Zach. All right, buddy. Well, we'll keep our fingers crossed, but it looks like, what, the storm tomorrow? Is that the day that you better get everything done today because tomorrow might not be as nice?
2: Yeah, if you have any plans, you know, outdoors tomorrow, best move them indoors too, especially if they're between 12 and 8 p.m. You know, not saying that it's going to rain that entire time, but that's kind of the window when I think the best chance of seeing those strong storms moving through is. And luckily, it won't be a long-lasting event. Once we get to Wednesday, weather turns much nicer, and it looks like it'll stay that way through the rest of the week into the weekend.
1: Outstanding, Zach Gaskley. I just love it this morning, and I love those cool nights. And we really appreciate when they do swear Shane in. It looks like it's going to be a pretty nice day down there. The birds will be chirping. The sun will be shining. Everybody will have a smile on their face. That's right. All right, Zach. You take care, pal. We'll see you tomorrow morning.
2: Hey, thanks for having me. See y'all tomorrow.
0: Thanks,
1: see
0: Zach.
1: Him tomorrow. So what would it be? Sempa Labia.
0: Don't try, Bob. Don't even try.
1: All right, 7:45, Slider and Stack. I heard coming in, I think it was Shelley Moore Capito was talking. It was pre-recorded. They asked her about this, the great daylight savings time controversy. Shane, looks like, still don't know for sure. I think she said kind of like 50-50. She doesn't know if it's going to be permanent or not. If you had your pick, Shane Stack, would you switch or would you stay like this?
0: Bob, I guess for me, I don't really care. Now, do I love to be able to have those extra hours of daylight? Do I like it not to be, you know, still dark at, I don't know, 8 o'clock in the morning or something like that? Yeah, I do like that. I like for that to be able to be stretched out. But I also like those evenings when you can sit out there and still kind of, you know, see until 9 or 9:30 at night. So it doesn't really matter to me. And I just did a quick read here on an article from The Hill. You know, the United States has been back and forth on this a few times. I didn't realize that at all. And one of the big reasons that they've gone back and forth is energy consumption. They think that's one of the, you know, pro reasons and to I go think, back and forth.
1: And I think that would be important.
0: Right.
1: My reasons were selfish, and they continue to be selfish, but for the different reasons. Yes, you know, especially when you're young, especially when you're active outside,
0: you want to stay out late.
1: You want as much daylight as you possibly can, you know.
0: Or if you're a farmer, you need that daylight.
1: It's very important. I think that's where the whole thing started. And I've heard, you know, the animals, they don't know what time it is.
0: Right.
1: You know, they don't have a clock in the barn. They might have a clock in the barn, but the cows don't know what time it
0: right.
1: is.
0: Right, when it gets dark, it's nighttime.
1: But they have a feeling what time it is. They get into a groove. So, yes, this is going to affect the farmers. I'm not a farmer, Shane, even though he owns a farm. He's not a farmer. But where it used to really get me was, and it's kind of like maybe counterproductive. When I was hunting, and believe me, I was really into it there for decades, really, really into it. And my favorite time when I am deer hunting is right before dark. To me, it's even better than that first
0: right when
1: morning.
0: When they start moving.
1: Especially that first or even the second day, that second day when it's winding down, that's prime time. So for selfish reasons, Shane, I always like for it to get dark around 5 o'clock. But I can hear people yelling through their radios, well, Bob, if that was the truth in November, it would almost like be adding another hour to your hunting. So,
0: right.
1: Shane, that kind of makes sense a little bit too.
0: Yeah, it does, Bob. And I don't know. Again, I just really don't care. The people I probably feel the worst for are the farmers who are going to lose that. If we take daylight savings time away, they're going to lose time in the evenings that they were used to being able to work without headlights. And also the other concern is that I've heard from parents mainly, now they're going to be putting their kids out there at the bus stop when it's still completely dark outside. So there's the good and the bad to this. At the end of the day, for me personally, I could care less.
1: You don't
0: what
1: really
0: they
1: care.
0: Do. Doesn't matter to me at all.
1: I tell you where I don't care. Like coming in, does it depress me if it's daylight or if it's breaking dawn when I come in? No, I don't pay attention to any of that stuff. But I tell you where it does get me in my older age now, Shane Stack. It's 7:49 in the morning. It is 59 degrees here in downtown Wheeling. Shane, you know my routine.
0: Sure.
1: Most nights I'm in bed between 7 and 8 o'clock.
0: Early, yeah.
1: And it is harder for me to go to sleep when there's so much sunshine
0: out
1: there.
0: Yeah, you got to put double curtains up, get those
1: blackout
0: curtains, that kind of thing. Yeah, so that does make it really, really tough on you, Bob. I mean, this is in the Senate's hands at this point. I believe it's called the Sunshine Protection Act. The House of Representatives has already passed it. It's in the Senate's hands. And it kind of this morning sounded like Shelley Moore Capito, Senator Capito, said, I don't really know what to do with this whole thing.
1: And if it is successful, then it'll stay the way it is right now, right?
0: If it is successful, daylight savings time, we won't switch. We won't fall back.
1: Be just like
0: or
1: it is today.
0: Ahead. It'll stay where it is right now today. There are no more moving of the clocks.
1: And think about that. In my lifetime, that's never happened.
0: Right.
1: So I guess we won't know until the fall season.
0: That sounds right.
1: But if I had to bet, if you ask me, you said, okay, Bob, we have a tie. You are the deciding vote. Which way are we going to go on this? I'm going to say, let's just keep going the way it's been. I think that's just part of our life, the life here in the United States. When it gets to the fall season, we turn our clocks back.
0: Right. What year were you born?
1: 1962.
0: So you did see a little bit of a change in 70, and I'm reading quickly here. In 1973, the U.S. again observed year-round daylight savings time amid a national energy crisis. I think that was during Richard Nixon's presidency. So
1: what year? I'll tell you.
0: 1973.
1: That would be Nixon.
0: Yeah, Richard Nixon. So you experienced a little bit of a change.
1: You just didn't know it. I wasn't paying that attention.
0: Because you're a kid. You're out there on your bicycle. Who
1: Stay
0: cares?
1: Later, or right. light later tonight. So to me, Shane, yeah, if you had to nitpick, I say don't change it. But, with this government, I just—
0: Is this a priority, really?
1: Well, not in these days, I don't
0: cares?
1: Think. Unless there's just overwhelming evidence that there's a savings, there is a plan, there is a reason why we shouldn't change the clocks in the fall. We shouldn't fall back and then spring ahead. So I don't know. That's where I'm at. 304-214-1600. It is the Freostack Auction Service text line and the hotline. Do you have a couple texts over there, Shane?
0: I do have a couple texts over here, Bob. And one I wanted to talk to you a little about with before we go to the break. Texter says, today is the first day for the, well, I won't read what he calls the newspaper, but the newspaper delivery via the post office. I'll let you know what day I get the Monday delivery, probably on Wednesday.
1: No, we had a call Friday, similar
0: we
1: to
0: did.
1: That.
0: Wow, I think while John was in here.
1: McCabe just walked in the door, when it was going on, and he said they've made some changes. So according to that text, have they done away with all the paper carriers?
0: Bob, from what I gather, with what John told us and the feedback that I got over the weekend, I think everybody received that letter within the last week or so saying, hey, the carriers are gone. From now on, you will receive your paper via mail if you decide to keep renewing your subscription. And man, Bob, did I hear a lot of people. And I read the intel. That's one of the first things I do when I roll over in the morning. I look at the intel. I look at WTRF, and then I tune into the Watchdog in the morning. Now, obviously, these mornings I'd be tuning in to us, but I tune into Metro News before we come on the air. And a lot of people don't like that. They're used to getting that paper on their porch in the morning.
1: I'm true blue. I give them $2 every morning. It's part of the show. Kind of feel like you need to know what's going on. Now, you and Howard.
0: We look at it on our phone.
1: You guys go in and do that. That's way over my head. So I still give them $2 every morning. And listen, I'm going to play it in the middle on this because I'm so fond. I have so much respect for John McCabe. And, you know, he's part of our team here. You know, he comes in on most Fridays. So I'm very careful. Even if I don't agree, I never get critical with the newspaper or John McCabe because, Well, again, what I just explained, I really have nothing but fondness and respect for John McCabe.
0: Sure, and I think John appreciates disagreement and somebody being critical, maybe an editorial or something like that. So I don't think there's an issue there. And on this thing about the newspapers being delivered via mail, yes, you're not probably going to get your newspaper, depending on how your mail is delivered, like most of us. What's your mail come? Maybe post 2 o'clock or something like that. So is that news going to be a little old for you? Yes, but if you still like that physical paper, that's the way you're going to have to take it because, Bob, at the end of the day, media is not delivered and received the way it was 10 years ago, 50 years ago, or 100 years ago. The days of printed media, I think, are numbered.
1: Well, I'm still one of the ones that buy at least one newspaper every day. There's a couple days through the week that I have an opportunity to even buy the Pittsburgh Post-Gazette, which I jump on. I like opening and reading the newspaper. But Shane, again, I would never want to tie John to this, but my opinion, just between you and I, Slatter and Stack, 7:55 here on your Monday morning, I wonder how much longer the afternoon paper is going to exist.
0: Well, Bob, you have to wonder that because I don't know the cost of printing papers and things like that, but media can be delivered so much more quickly, so much more efficiently via electronic means. And I know you're not big into that, and I have a lot of buddies who are not, you know, quote unquote big into that, although they see the stuff. They see it when it gets posted on Facebook. They follow, you know, the websites of the Big Seven and Intel and things like that. So I think it's going to be a very, very short time. Like you said, the afternoon paper goes away. And, Bob, it wouldn't surprise me if we don't see the day within the next few years where you can't pick up this paper in the morning. That doesn't mean it's not going to be out there online somewhere, but I don't know that it makes sense to have a big printing facility where you have to do this anymore.
1: Well, maybe the times are changing. And, you know, I always wanted to support the paper. Again, at my address, that evening paper, I think 1966, my grandparents preferred the evening paper. I prefer the morning paper. And the reason, you know, 20 years ago or even longer than that I never had the paper delivered to my house in the morning, Shane, was, well, I leave before it was going
0: right.
1: to get there.
0: Sure.
1: You know, I leave.
0: And that
1: really,
0: means you're leaving really early.
1: Really, really early. So what my routine is, and I need 8 quarters now these days.
0: Right.
1: I think when I started buying the newspaper, I think it was 35 cents. So we're up to $2, which, okay, hey, look, that's your business. And yes, I scramble. It's hard in the morning sometimes to find 8 quarters.
0: Sure, exactly. I understand. Yeah, it could be tough. Bob, let me read a text, and then I have something to say from the Frio and Stack Auction Service text line. My carrier put a goodbye notice in Saturday's paper.
1: It's over.
0: He said that the company did not have the decency to tell the carriers about this change. I learned about it from you. So they heard about it on the air. Some of the carriers heard about it here on the air, according to this texter. And Bob, let me tell you, and I know this experience from out at my mom and dad's and my grandfather's house, their reliance on carriers has been pretty rough for many, many years, finding people that are reliable enough to get the paper there. I know my mom and dad experienced toward the end of when they were doing delivery in the country, you might not get a paper for 4 or 5 days. It just wouldn't show up.
1: Yeah, and I knew a guy that was his job. He organized all the people that would pull up down there and
0: sure.
1: load their vehicles up and do their route. You know, wasn't the easiest job. But here's the thing that we have to recognize, Shane. I would think that this is going to cost some people their jobs.
0: Well, yeah, the carriers, no question about that. And I think in the future, Bob, again, on the printing side of this, you know, I won't speak for McCabe or any printed media, but I think their days are numbered for sure. One more text on the newspaper from the Frio and Stack Auction Service text line. Texter says, we've been getting our paper by mail for a year. It stinks, especially when there's a holiday and no mail. We get our paper daily or two days later. Come on, Paperboy McCabe, do better. Geez, the texters. I'm sorry, John. They're ripping on you. I'm not, you know, with the texters on this one. I think this is just the way things have to be.
1: Well, I think so, and I think that they'll lose some subscribers.
0: Yeah.
1: You know,
0: I don't think it'll be enough to ever affect them.
1: I love the paper. I make an effort to go pick up the paper every morning. So I think some people are going to have to adjust. When we come back, we're talking Italian festival.
0: All things Italian.
1: It'll be here Friday, Slatter and Stack.

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1: From ABC News, I'm Sherry Preston. The Pentagon has identified the two soldiers killed in Friday's Iranian attack on a U.S. base in Jordan. A third service member remains missing following that, but is believed to have died as well. ABC's Martha Raddatz is in Jordan with more.
2: Video circulating online appearing to show projectiles falling over the base, some intercepted, but others making a direct hit. Sources telling us one of those strikes hit a housing containment unit, raising questions among some military experts about Iran's capabilities, despite the administration saying the Iranian military was decimated.
1: Keir Starmer out as British Prime Minister.
3: My work is done.
1: The new Prime Minister, Andy Burnham, now head of the Labour Party and former mayor of Greater Manchester. ABC's James Longman is outside 10 Downing Street.
4: There was no Labour leadership contest. There was no general election. He was brought in by the Labour Party because he seemed to have the charisma that Keir Starmer lacks. But he was mayor of a major city in Britain, but he's reasonably untested, especially on the international stage. He comes to Downing Street with wars in Iran, in Ukraine, in Gaza, and of course, having to navigate that difficult relationship with the President of the United States.
1: Burnham becomes Great Britain's seventh prime minister in a decade. The parasitic bacteria that has sickened hundreds of people nationwide has scared a whole lot of consumers. ABC's Elizabeth Schulze has more on the Taylor Farms lettuce recall over it.
5: This recall includes market-side brand iceberg lettuce from Walmart with use-by dates of between July 18th and August 3rd, plus bagged iceberg salads, shredded and chopped lettuce, and lettuce romaine blends that were sold to grocery stores and restaurants.
1: Taco Bell issuing statements saying they have moved the affected product from all their locations out of an abundance of caution. Spain spoiling Argentina's attempted back-to-back World Cup championships, scoring an extra time to beat Lionel Messi and company 1-0 in the World Cup. 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
1: 9 injuries in a Tucson mass shooting over the weekend.
7: It was around 2 o'clock in the morning when Anais Camacho watched an argument break out when one man lifted his shirt.
8: I said, he has a gun, and nobody, moved.
7: She ran and the shooting started. Police were on scene almost immediately, ordering the suspect to drop his gun.
9: One of those officers discharged his department-issued firearm at that suspect, striking him.
7: Officer Frank Mago says that man is hospitalized, along with the 9 other people who were wounded. Jim Ryan, ABC News.
1: 9 people injured in a Colorado nightclub shooting early this morning. Police working to develop information on the suspected gunman there. Brothers and social media influencers Andrew and Tristan Tate are now facing a total of 59 charges in the UK, including multiple counts of sex assault and sex trafficking from many women.
10: And one of them, who we called Evie, to protect her identity because of threats and worries about abuse from Tate's fans. We spoke with her, and she described, in her words, was a very harrowing encounter with Andrew Tate. And this account that she gave, where she described being strangled by him while they were having sex, is one that has come up again in court documents and other accusations from now many women.
1: ABC's Patrick Reeval at the foreign desk. The vice president and second lady welcoming a new baby to the family. Usha Vance giving birth to her 4th child this morning. They have introduced baby Alec on social media. I'm Sherry Preston, ABC News.
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13: I'm Jay Fox on the Ohio News Network. In Southwest Ohio, people across the greater Cincinnati area are mopping up from weekend heavy rain. ONN's Jared Allen reports.
14: One person has died and three were rushed to hospitals between Friday and Sunday. As many as 5 inches of rain fell in about a dozen Cincinnati neighborhoods. That left some major routes like I-71 at the Norwood Lateral flooded and down to one passable lane for a while. The Cincinnati Inquirer reports at least 40 water rescues occurred between Friday evening and Sunday.
13: The FDA is continuing to investigate what is causing the cyclosporiasis outbreak that is impacting now thousands of people here in Ohio. ONN's Yolanda Harris has more.
15: A single supplier of iceberg lettuce from Mexico, Taylor Farms. Taco Bell uses that supplier in Ohio. Both companies are taking action to address this spread. Taco Bell said in a statement it has taken immediate action to voluntarily remove potentially impacted lettuce from a supplier in select states. Taylor Farms says it's pulling all iceberg lettuce sourced from central Mexico. The company maintains its branded salad kits are not linked to the outbreak.
13: In central Ohio, the Ohio State Highway Patrol is enforcing Interstate 270 in Columbus this week to curb reckless driving and related accidents. The push goes through Saturday. For the Ohio News Network, I'm Jay Fox.
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0: Welcome back to Slider and Stack, 809 on your Monday morning, 62 degrees in downtown.
1: What are they saying, Bob Treveri?
0: I heard saxophone. That's about all I heard.
1: Wait a minute, I got to turn my... wait a minute. I'm sorry, Bob. My goodness.
2: Don't even offer me a cup of coffee. No.
0: Oh,
2: you don't even call me Godfather.
0: Oh, my goodness gracious. Who was that singing that song, Bob?
1: That is a gent by the name of Lou Monte.
0: Crank it back up again. Let's hear some more of that.

0: bippity boom.
1: Boom.
2: Oh, I love it. That can mean only one thing, Mr. Bob Slatter, that the Hundos Upper Ohio Valley Italian Heritage Festival is coming to town this weekend. And here in the studio to tell us all things Italian festival is Mr. Bob Treveri. Good morning, Bob.
3: Good morning. How are you doing?
2: Now, get rid of that voice so they can actually hear you out there on
3: the airwaves. Good morning, Shay. Bob, how you doing?
1: We're doing excellent, Bob. Love this time of year. Love when you come in and we're talking Italian festival. You guys ready?
3: No, we're talking food.
2: Food.
3: We know
2: food.
3: That.
2: That's what we want to talk about is the food. That's the good stuff. Festival kicks off this Friday, Mr. Treveri.
3: Friday at Mr. Treveri?
2: Mr. Treveri.
1: Godfather, I think he wants to be called.
3: At noon. The ribbon cutting ceremony is at noon, and this may be the largest one we've had in the last 20 years.
2: Really?
1: Why is that, Bob?
3: We've got well over 70 vendors.
2: Wow.
3: Now, that's the main vendors, and then there's the other guys on a thing that, you know, they sell all kind of other stuff.
2: Right, down over on the waterfront, on the path down there, you have all kinds of vendors. But you're talking 70 up on Water Street?
3: Yes.
2: Wow.
1: Awesome.
3: Up Water Street and 12th Street.
2: Wow, 12th doing Street, both.
3: 12th Street is going to be Little Italy this year.
1: Nice.
3: When you walk in, there's going to be a big sign that says Little Italy. My friend and co-partner, Matt Ali, he's taking
1: care
3: of
1: it. We know Matt. We know his daddy, Jim, too.
2: Can we get an extra bottle of that limoncello, by the way?
1: Good morning, Jimmy. We love that stuff.
2: Mr. Slider's a fan of that.
3: Hey, he makes that, and he makes a really good job. My wife tried to do it. It was okay, but it wasn't as good as his. He's got it down to an art.
2: We had the pleasure of doing a little taste test.
1: Hanging out with Matt a little bit. These are the numbers that I have, Bob. It all started in 1983. Do some quick math here. This will be the 43rd annual Upper Ohio Valley Italian
3: Festival. Yes, actually
1: the
3: 42nd. Because we missed a year because of COVID.
1: Oh, okay. So my math was right, but I forgot to subtract one. So Shane Stack, think about this. I was 21 years old the first time that they had the Italian Festival, which at that time was on Market Street.
2: Well, you know, I hear so much about when it was on Market Street, and to be clear, I was -4 when they had that first Italian festival up there. But I can
1: rumor has it that you were conceived after a night of the Stacks were here at the Italian festival.
2: Maybe they made their way into the McClure.
1: That's such a good time, right?
2: But no, I've heard so many great stories, and I know it would be tough to do today, but I've heard people loved it.
3: They loved it on the street
2: uptown there.
3: They had three stages.
2: Really?
3: One on 12th Street, one at the...
1: get a little closer to that, please, Bob, so we can hear
3: what?
1: You.
3: What?
2: Closer to your microphone there. There we go. Ah, there you are.
3: How about that?
2: You're good.
1: Perfect.
3: There was one on 12th Street. There was one on the plaza. And I forget where the third one was at. I want to say by the Civic Center. And it was a neat time. It was so crowded and it was no room to walk or anything, but people were just loving it. And my mother, God rest her soul, would come down and sit there and watch all the Italian thing. And she saw Johnny Longo, who was with the Box Tops at the time. He came down and then he did his song.
2: Well, we'll have to look up the Box Tops and do a little intro music.
1: What was his name?
2: From them.
3: Johnny Longo.
2: We'll have to look that
1: up. See if I can find a little Johnny.
2: See what we can find. Bob, let's start with

0: On the main stage is going to be in the evening because usually nobody's there in the afternoon.
1: Okay.
0: It's so hot, but it's going to be a perfect weekend. It's going to be about the high of 80, no rain in the forecast, and I think it's going to be a really big one this year. Plus, the roads are done, and you don't have to worry about people tripping, finding a hole. But starting at Friday at 5:15 is Amici.
1: Okay.
0: And
1: I'm going to go out on a limb and say that's an Italian band.
0: I'm pretty sure
1: okay,
0: it is.
1: Okay, just wanted to check.
0: Amici, and then Eli Lambre and the Mojo Kings.
1: And that's a local favorite, Eli Lambre, yeah. Well-known around the Ohio Valley.
0: And I think this is the better band for the evening because I'm a big Creedence fan, and it's a tribute band, a CCR, with Linda Ronstadt. She's not here, but it's all going to be around that.
1: Right, exactly. Nothing says Italian like a little Creedence.
0: I need a little Creedence.
1: Clearwater little. Revival tribute band, and it does look very good. I looked them up on YouTube, saw some videos of them. I think you're going to have a good time if you're there.
0: Yeah, they
1: on
0: sound
1: Friday
0: like
1: night.
0: The guy sounds like Fogerty.
1: Right. Right.
0: And Fogerty is Creedence. I don't care what anybody says, but
1: he does a great, great job, and they'll be on the main stage.
0: Yeah, last year we had the guy who was doing Paul McCartney.
1: Right.
0: And he was really good. People loved it. But then we have on Saturday.
1: Move to Saturday, yep.
0: So we have a Veterans Appreciation. We're trying to get all the veterans in the Valley. We honor them. We have something to eat for them after the ceremonies. And that's at 11 a.m. on Saturday morning. And then 5:15 is Left Foot Lover, the Arrhythmic with Ray Massey. And then Silver Springs, a Fleetwood Mac tribute band, which I had seen in Little Washington, in Greensburg. I've seen them. They're pretty good. The guy, the girl that does Stevie Nicks,
1: sure.
0: She's really good. My sister-in-law, my wife, I had to go to it. And I was pretty good.
1: Now, do you know anything about Leadfoot Lover?
0: No.
1: You don't know anything
0: about I'm going to be busy elsewhere.
1: I got you. You're not concerned about the music.
0: Oh, yes, I am. I like to watch it.
1: And then Saturday night's a big night for you, right around 10:30 or so, big fireworks
0: show. Fireworks are coming back, and we had them last year, too. And the one thing we're going to have to worry about this year, the All-Star Game was this past Saturday.
1: Yes.
0: And we're not going to conflict with them.
1: And that's a really good thing.
2: Bob, I'm hearing something that you might be able to help our listeners out. 817, Slatter and Stack, we're talking to Bob Treveri, and we're talking Upper Ohio Valley Italian Festival, which kicks off this Friday. Now, most people, and the majority of people, the favorite food or one of them is the Sons of Italy Italian sausage sandwich.
0: Yes.
2: It is my favorite. I love them. But I'm hearing that there's another sausage coming to the festival, and they're pretty much saying, bring it on. We have a pretty good sandwich ourselves. Can you tell us about that?
0: Oh, that's DeRusso's. DeRusso's. They were there before. Last year they were not there because there was an illness in the family. But I have to check them both out. I go
2: have
0: to
2: one each or a couple yeah. each. That's right, Bob.
1: We'll have to do a little taste testing. And I tell you, I love the Sons of Italy sandwich. Don't get me wrong.
0: Oh, they're good.
1: But I am a DeRusso fanatic.
2: What's the difference? Do they put a little sauce on there?
0: Yeah, DeRusso's has sauce, onions, peppers. And Sons of Italy has onions, pepper, but it's more just the sausage. You know?
2: Yeah, some think it's dry. I don't. I love it.
0: Oh, they're both good.
1: The taste is great. So I wanted to ask you that, Bob, specifically about the Sons of Italy. No sauce on there, onions and peppers on that big, thick
2: big,
1: bread.
2: Nice bun.
1: Is that traditional not to have sauce on a sausage sandwich? Or is it
0: depends? I think it just depends.
1: Okay.
0: I like it, and I like it without sauce. I like it with sauce.
1: And I think the sausage is great. They can keep the bread for me. Give me the sausage and the onions and peppers, and I'll eat it like a popsicle.
2: You're always a pain in the ass with that bread.
1: Get the bread
2: stack.
1: Out of my road.
0: Well,
1: there.
0: When you're like me, you can't eat the bread. And I love bread, especially white bread that's not good for you.
2: No. And I think I also heard that you'll be able to sit down and have spaghetti and meatballs this year?
0: Well, we haven't got to that, but as I said at the beginning, we're going to have a
2: trying to pull it out of you here, yeah. Bob. Yeah. Help us out. Talk some spaghetti.
0: We have Little Italy. It's going to be bigger than it's ever been. As you walk down 12th Street, the beer stand is going to be on the right, and on the left is going to be the Italian Village. It's going to be Little Italy. They're going to have the

0: I can't.
1: Go ahead, Bob. You're good. He's on the phone.
0: Oh, they'll have a hot. We don't have pepperoni rolls. We have all this stuff coming in. Homemade pizza. Matt is going to make limoncello. He's going to do a demonstration there, and he's busy. He's been lining up where all the vendors are going to go.
1: Sure.
0: He and I were down there last Wednesday, and I have the second most important job.
1: What's that?
0: Make sure the beer gets there.
1: Well, yeah, the beer has to get there. That's very, very important to have.
0: Yeah, we have that. We have Weird Wine and Beverage, Karen Bowers, and it's not McCann's anymore.
1: Globe? Is it Globe down there?
0: Globe Mountain there? Or
1: something along those lines.
0: Whatever they are. It's,
1: make sure the beer's there,
0: the
1: Bob.
0: Beer's
1: That's
0: there.
1: Very important.
2: From the Frio Stack Auction Service phone line, got a call off the air. Mr. Treveri wanted to ask you, they heard that there's going to be a couple exciting new vendors, one having eggplant the other having a big wheel of cheese sauce in there. Can you help us out about this?
0: I don't know about the big wheel of cheese, but I know the eggplant. They're going to fried eggplant and stuff like that. My mom used to make that.
1: Sure. And little eggplant parmesan.
2: That's an Italian dish, Bob. See, I wouldn't think eggplant would be that.
0: Eggplant parmesan. My mom made it. She made chicken parmesan, eggplant parmesan. But we have the vendors, and this is the first time that I can remember since I've been on the board, we've turned away vendors.
1: Wow.
2: That's a good thing. We just too much were filled up.
0: That is unbelievable.
1: Well, that was going to be one of my questions to you. On your website, there's vendor forms, but don't even waste your time at this point if you want to be a vendor.
0: We had to turn some duplicates. We didn't want duplicates.
1: Okay.
0: And we have the wood-fired pizza.
1: Sure.
0: Michelle, Tony, and all the people up there that they're above me. I'm just I'm the bocce guy.
1: You're on the board, Bob.
0: I'm
1: you're
0: on
1: a
0: the
1: board,
0: board
1: member. You're good. Okay, tell us, since you brought it up, tell us a little bit about the bocce tournament.
0: Oh, bocce. We're inside the Civic Center again. It looks really
1: West
0: professional.
1: West Banco Arena.
0: Huh?
1: West Banco Arena.
0: We're in West Banco Arena.
2: That was 1983, Bob.
1: When does the bocce tournament start? How do you get into it if you want
0: well,
1: to?
0: Well, we're we limited to 32 teams. We have 29 or 30 teams right now. And my brother, he's OCD. He loves his stuff. And he goes, we're going to do it this way. We're going to do it this way. And what had happened, we had the boards. They were like 800 pounds. Mm-hmm. We couldn't lift. We had a crane bring them in. And a few of us from our team, we were doing the children's out at Wheeling Jesuit at the time, and a guy brought PVC pipe. He made a bocce court. And I said, let's try it. So my brother, you know, he's a contractor, we put him together, we use 3-inch pipe. It's fantastic. You can carry a court by yourself now, and we got four
1: Makes
0: courts
1: it a lot,
0: down there.
1: A lot easier. Now, I'm a novice. I know nothing about bocce. What's the point? How do you win a game of bocce?
0: You put your ball next to the Pauline. That's the little
1: Pauline.
0: Like the ball.
1: That's what my dad told
0: yeah.
1: me.
0: Yeah. You put your ball next to the Pauline.
1: Pauline, yeah.
0: The closer you are, you get a point.
1: Okay.
0: Now, where winner. My son plays, he's in Virginia Beach. He's a veterinary vet down there. They play, if you touch the Pauline, instead of getting 1 point, you get 2 points.
1: Interesting.
0: It's really different.
1: Very, very interesting.
0: And there was a group of people coming down from Cleveland. When we were outside, now this is outside in front of the Civic Center. Mm-hmm. Now it's a bath park or whatever you call it now.
1: Yeah, a little
0: water
1: splash
0: park.
1: Pad.
0: And these guys could turn the ball. It is unbelievable. I mean, these guys are professionals.
2: Bob, there's a lot to do. The food is fantastic. The atmosphere is fantastic. A lot of hard work goes into this. But also a lot of good comes out of it too. Talking about the scholarships,
0: fund.
2: Tell everybody about what you do with this money when all is said and done.
0: Well, it goes into an account, and even if the festival would happen to crash maybe 30 years from now, there's money in there still to give scholarships, and we give out $1,500 per person every year. We give it out in 6 counties, and that's a lot of money.
2: It is a lot of money, and you've been doing it a long time.
0: And I've been very privileged to give out money to St. Clairsville. That was my school to give it to, and I'm a Jar Marshall person, but I got asked to go out to St. Clairsville. Very nice, and I felt really bad one time. I only gave out $2,000, but the guy in front of me gave out $73,000.
1: Wow! Wow! Well, you know that. But to the festival's credit, the festival scholarship program to date, according to your website, has given out over $250,000 in scholarships to Rock.
0: Yeah, we'll be at $1 million pretty soon
1: from the festival.
0: This was started by these the original fathers, the founding fathers of the festival. They went down to Clarksburg and Fairmont to see how they did theirs, and they said, we're going to do it here.
2: We can do
1: that. And some of those founding fathers, just I'm sure people will recognize these names, Anthony Zambito, Vincent Coliani, Anthony Inarelli, and Benny Battistelli.
0: And you got to remember, Undo Sporshane.
1: Sure, sure.
0: And you know who the driver was?
1: Tell
0: us. Took him down?
1: Tell us, Bob.
0: Nick.
1: Okay.
0: Nick was about 18, 19.
1: I was going to say, he was pretty young in
0: 1983. Yeah, he was young. He took him down, and they said, oh, we could do this.
1: Yeah, absolutely. Well, it's a great thing here in the Ohio Valley. Bob, any other details from the festival you need to tell us about?
0: We're having, for kids, we're going to have all these rides, not rides, but slides, blow-ups.
1: Sure.
0: And everything, people wanted it, and we got it. It's going to be down towards the Civic Center, and we moved Little Italy from down there up to 12th Street. And I think it's going to be really, really good this year. The people have been working really hard. My forte is, I do what I'm told. They say, go out and do this, I'll get it.
1: Well, they wouldn't want to leave you to your own devices, I know that. They give you a little bit of direction.
2: Shane, I've been there many, many times. The breakdown, everybody's gone, and now the real, real heavy work starts. But it's a real team effort down there. My mother-in-law is not Italian, but I can tell you this.
0: Let me tell you.
2: She has worked harder down there as hard as any Italian. Janice Wipke.
0: I bow down and kiss your feet.
2: Well, I've done that a couple times.
0: I bow down and kiss her. And she's really, really good. She's a very, very hard worker. And everyone on the board's a very hard worker.
2: Your whole crew is, right?
0: I might be the least.
2: Treveri slacks.
1: Well, I've heard some rumors about that, but we'll let that go. Bob, the gathering place, in my opinion, is the big beer tent as you come down. What is that, 14?
2: No, well, that's where you and I'll be.
0: 12th Street.
1: 12th Street.
0: Plus, we'll be there. The radio station will be there.
1: Yeah, they'll be live.
0: Mark and Bob and other guys are down there.
2: We'll be there too, Slider and Stack.
1: Yeah,
0: Slider and Slack.
1: We'll be there, but we love to be right there at 12th Street by the beer tent. That's a great
0: place. Is that
1: place.
0: A coincidence, or is that just for comfort?
1: It's always good to have one of those.
2: I heard the guy that owns that little piece of property there is a hell of a nice guy. He lets everyone just have a good time there.
0: Oh, yeah.
2: Is that true, Bob?
0: Yes, he's a very super nice guy, and we were actually going to put Little Italy there. Mm-hmm. And he came to me and says, I really don't want Little Italy there. I want my little beer stand.
2: That's right. The beer and the radio station
1: and you're
2: there.
1: You're very thankful for
0: and,
1: the use of
0: that's
1: that. That's
0: Mr. Robert Fitzsimmons, if you guys don't know who we're talking about. And he's a very big contributor to us, like Undo. If we couldn't get along without these people, we wouldn't make it.
1: Right, and let's talk about that real quick before we end here, Bob. Obviously, the name of the festival now is the Undo's Upper Ohio Valley Italian Heritage Festival. And Undo's, Nick, Herc, the family down there play a big
0: Janice
1: part
0: and
1: in
0: Joyce.
1: This festival. So
0: they scared me when I was a little kid.
1: Big shout out to the Sparshane family for their help with this festival. Bob, any parting words for us from the festival committee?
0: If you don't have a good time down there, it's your own fault. You can, if you go away hungry, it's your own fault. The one guy, he's not coming back, but I wish he would. He was a little too expensive, but he had the best stuffed peppers I've ever eaten. Even, God rest my mother's soul, they were better than hers.
1: Well, lots of good food. You'll have a great time down there. Visit the Italian Festival July 24th, 25th, and 26th. If you need any of the information, italyfest.org is their website. It's all there. Bob Treveri, thanks for coming in today.
0: Yeah, can I say one shout out?
1: Go ahead. Give it to
0: us. This is my baby sister. Today's her birthday.
1: She's
2: happy birthday.
1: Isn't she?
0: Nancy.
1: She's
2: happy
1: listening.
2: Birthday, Nancy.
1: Happy birthday,
0: yeah,
1: Nancy.
0: She's out there in New Jersey.
1: come into town.
2: We won't hold that against her.
1: Bob will buy you food and drink all weekend. He'll take care of you.
2: And really, anyone.
0: Hey, come on in and watch Bocce. It's air conditioned. There you go. And you'll see some excellent playing. There's a lot of people there, and some people bring their homemade wine in. It's really, really good.
2: And don't forget, we'll be there too. We'll be right beside the beer garden right there on 12th and Water. Mr. Treveri, thank you so much. We'll see you Friday.
0: Yes, sir.

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0: Ooh.
1: Ooh.
0: Ooh.
1: Ooh.
0: Ooh. Ooh. Welcome back to Slider and Stack 834. I think this is just a segment you're supposed to bring us back, right? Well, did I jump the gun a little bit?
1: It doesn't matter to me.
0: Well, you're just sitting there like Donnie Gilbert with your head down. I didn't know what you were
1: going to do here. I was waiting for the other ooh from you.
0: A couple more oohs. Slider and Stack 835. Always great visiting with Mr. Bob Treveri,
1: yes,
0: Shane.
1: Yes, it is, Bob. And a fun weekend coming up here in Wheeling, not only down at the Italian Festival, but also I'm sure we'll have a great time in Center Wheeling at the Greek Festival.
0: And there was so much. On Friday's show, I don't know if we'll have a guest or not, but you and I will make sure we plug the Italian Festival. Really, really good, because there's a lot of, well, I don't know if there's a lot, but there's more entertainment that we can promo, and we'll maybe know a little bit more by Friday.
1: Oh,
0: so
1: absolutely.
0: We'll make sure. And yeah, how about Jim calling in and reminding us that, can't wait to see Matt.
1: Yeah, I can't wait, Bob. And I heard the same thing that you did, that you described about the big wheel of cheese, and they put kind of the hot pasta in the middle of it. And
0: Jim was explaining,
1: get
0: yeah.
1: the cheese on it. I really hope that's true and that we'll be down there, because I would love to try that. That would be good, to cut up that Italian sausage from the Suns and put it all in there. And
0: yes,
1: let's go that way.
0: Sounded really, really good. So we'll talk more on that Friday morning, but Friday afternoon we will be down there. The whole crew, the Pine Room guys will be down there, and we'll be down there. I think Bear is coming in. Not 100% sure on that, but you know we'll be right there by the beer garden.
1: Just pretty easy to find. That is the gathering spot.
0: The gathering spot, yes, and really looking forward to it. Hope the weather stays away. All right, we haven't done a what's going on for a while. Where are you with the war? I mean, back and forth. Shane, before election, you and I discussed, you know, what was going on in the world. We knew that Donald Trump was going to be sworn in president. And, you know, we talked about the possibility of a world war. And then this thing with Iran popped up. You know, I hate the thought of it. I really do. But they're never going to take us serious unless we line up and say we're coming in.
1: Well,
0: you know, the hell with this bombing. You know, we've given you chances. We've given you chances. Because I think they know the public doesn't want that, Shane, and they're kind of taking advantage of it.
1: Yeah, I agree with you, and I don't think they will take it serious at all. And, Bob, first of all, let's remember, we had some service members killed last week. Yeah, just so that's the tragic part. When, you know, we've got our men and women in harm's way over there, and the longer that we drag this out, probably the more, unfortunately, the more of those deaths we'll see. I think the only way to get a country like Iran, and Bob, you hate to call the leadership crazy over there, but I don't know another term to call them. I think by American standards, they're crazy. I think you got to put the hurt on them. You got to put it on them pretty bad. Nobody wants to do that. And, you know, Truman had to make that call back during World War II. And I think it's going to take some sort of similar action to get them to realize the United States isn't screwing around here.
0: And my fear, again, is that it'll escalate into now this country jumps in. Now this country jumps in. And that, again, that mine and a lot of people's biggest fear, that this somehow does turn in to a world war. But I hate the thought of it. I hate the thought that more service women and men are going to be killed. But I don't know what you can do now other than just say, we gave you a chance, and you're going to regret not taking it.
1: Yeah, I agree with you, Bob. We've got to put an end to this. These never-ending wars, while there are some, unfortunately, there are some people that love to take advantage of never-ending wars because they, you know, it ups their production. They can supply things that the nation needs when you're at war. But it's time to end this stuff.
0: 839, what is going on, a Slider and Stack? Now, you spent a good bit of time last week in the state of Florida. You were in the Tampa area. you were in the Orlando area. Were you anywhere close to Pensacola Beach?
1: Not that I know of, Bob. No, I don't believe so. What's going on
0: well,
1: at Pensacola?
0: I don't know if you noticed this or not or caught the news, but I guess there's a pilot from the Navy Blue Angels that might be in a little hot water. Did you see that?
1: He might have buzzed some people on the beach.
0: I did not see video of this, but I guess beach gear was flying. Sand was flying everywhere. He thought it would be a good idea. Do they call that like buzzing?
1: Buzz, yeah, that's what I would call it.
0: So he was a Blue Angel pilot, Navy pilot. And last week when he was doing maneuvers out in the ocean, when he came back around, I think they said, you could look right in the window and see this
1: Bob,
0: guy.
1: I watched the video from the beach.
0: Would you have been a little concerned, Shane?
1: I would have hit the deck. I can guarantee you that. It was because you could tell people were amazed, like, oh, look, here he comes. And, you know, obviously, he's traveling pretty fast, but you could see him coming. And it was really cool when he went over by. He kind of had his wings tilted, and you could – I don't know if you could see him in the cockpit, but you could see through the glass. I mean, he was that close. But the after effects of him going by about 3 seconds later, here comes the sand. There go the umbrellas and the beach towels and all that stuff. So I would imagine there may be a little disciplinary action for whoever that Blue Angel pilot was.
0: Yeah, and it looked like he was in a bit of trouble, but a Republican congresswoman by the name of Michelle Salzman.
1: Was she on impressive. The beach?
0: Yeah. Well, she talked to this guy, and I don't know if we're on the same page here, the same story. But what I read was that President Trump applauded. He thought it was great. And this Congresswoman, Michelle Salzman, she says no disciplinary action is going to be taken. But I bet there was some, you know, at first, really, really cool, right, Shane?
1: And then look at it, here he comes. And then after 3 seconds after he goes by, you get plastered with sand and everything. Bob, from the Frio and Stack Auction Service text line, texter and one of our faithful listeners says, I was in Destin, Florida all week, saw the Blue Angels practicing all week. So freaking cool.
0: Yeah, until you're laying there and you're covered with sand and that umbrella about takes your head off.
1: He was really probably too close for comfort for most people, Bob.
0: And Shane, just like you, we've talked about it. We've had guests on. We're going to have more guests on, and we're going to talk more about it. Talking about the controversy over the supposed data center. Now, if you pay attention, not just in the Ohio Valley, this is going on in different states. And Shane, again, I'm right in the middle on this because all the information that we're looking forward to, well, it's really not out there yet. But I don't know if you noticed or not, seems like there's more signs now. It's not the political season, but when you're going to the stop signs in these intersections, you see, I have at least, more and more of these signs saying, we don't want those data centers here.
1: If you're heading west, leaving the Wheeling Tunnels or coming through the Wheeling Tunnels into downtown Wheeling this morning, you probably saw it, Bob. I saw it, but right there, as you're making the turn into downtown Wheeling, there's a sign, no data centers. We don't want them in our area. That kind of thing. And I kind of made myself a promise over the weekend that today is the last day that I'm going to talk about the data centers until we have more information, more reliable, more accurate information specifically on the proposed data center mixed-use manufacturing facility in Warwood. And Bob, I don't want to talk about it anymore because we have no idea. A lot of the information I'm seeing floating around out there is pure conjecture. They're getting this information based on things that may or may not be known about very, very large data centers, 300, 400, 500 acre data centers, which in my opinion, this project in Warwood is not. And until we have a solid word from the company in Warwood, we're all spinning our wheels here, folks. So unless there's some groundbreaking news, I don't want to talk about it anymore.
0: I'm with you. We won't talk about it anymore. But I want to ask you one last question.
1: No, today. I'm fine today.
0: One last question to Shane Stack. If you had to bet right now, is it a done deal or not so fast?
1: Well, boy, that's a tough question, Bob. I mean, in general, I would say, yeah, it's a done deal. If that company decided today, because from what I read with House Bill 2014, the roadblocks aren't there as far as the city is concerned. Now, people can protest. They can do all of those types of things. And there was a small protest up there this weekend. Don't want to take that away from those folks that took the time out. It was kind of smoky there over the weekend, so they didn't get to spend or get as big of a crowd up there as they wanted to. But I think if that company wanted to start moving dirt tomorrow, I think they'd be able to do it if they wanted to. Now, I also think if they want to be good new neighbors, good fellow citizens, a corporate partner, whatever you want to call them, here in the city of Wheeling, they'll make sure everyone, the citizens, the city council, the mayor, the city manager, everybody is well informed about what they're going to do and very, very comfortable with what they're going to do. And Bob, maybe there's some other measures that could be taken, not necessarily on the lawmaking, the city council side, the state side, but if this company's real honest about what they're going to do, I think they could have a sit down with the city of Wheeling, with some of the concerned citizens, and maybe draw out these plans in some sort of a solid manner to make people more comfortable that, yeah, this isn't going to be the noisy, the water sucking, the energy using monster that some of these things can be. And it's not going to be that right there on the south end of Warwood. So that's I think we're all spinning our wheels until we have some real solid information. We have no idea what we're talking about
0: here. 845, Slider and Stack. We're talking about what is going on out there. We said we were going to talk a little bit more about the Wheeling Nailers and the aftermath of them finding out it's official now. The Pittsburgh Penguins will not, let me back up. The Wheeling Nailers will not be the ECHL affiliate of the Pittsburgh Penguins. That is official. And we'll get into that a little bit, Shane, because I'm still ticked off personally about that. But the Wheeling Miners also made some news over the weekend. What do we know? And as always,
1: innocent
0: until proven. Thank you, Shane Stack. Innocent until proven guilty.
1: I learned about it through a very quick Facebook post over the weekend. Haven't seen anything in any other news media sources. And I've compared the pictures, the mugshot that I can see on the Division of Corrections website, with pictures of the head coach of the Wheeling Miners, Chris McKinney. Looks like he was arrested over the weekend, Bob. The charge is, according to the Department of Corrections website, is strangulation.
0: Yikes.
1: They have him as a pre-trial felon on their website. Now, not sure of the severity of this case, Bob. And again, innocent until proven guilty. But he was booked on the 17th, which what that would have been Friday. Is that correct? On Friday, he was booked. Bail amount $2,500 cash, 10% surety bond. So the bond wasn't set very high. So again, not sure what happened here, but from the information I'm gathering from the Department of Corrections, strangulation is the charge as a pre-trial felon.
0: Any thing there in the story was AAA bail bonds and tri-state bail bonds involved in that?
1: I don't think we were called out on this one over the weekend, Bob. But yeah, that's big news. Looks like the Wheeling Miners head coach, I don't know if he's been bonded out or not, but was in the clink this weekend.
0: And the news with the Wheeling Nailers, we knew this was coming. And folks, again, I've said this a couple times. I said it on Friday. I said it on Saturday's Docs Rock and Rock Saturday Sports Huddle. I'm 64 years old, and I am really I'm a petty person. I'm not the easiest one to say, okay, all right, that's just the way it is going to be. I'm fine with the business end. I am fine with their dealings with the Wheeling Nailers. I understand that, look, 29 years is a long time.
1: Right.
0: And all good things come to an end. I understand that. And to me, this goes way back to when Mike Sullivan left the organization. He took the job in New York with the Rangers. And then Derek Army left just a couple days after that. The handwriting was on the wall, and I said it then, and everyone involved with the Nailers, everyone involved with West Banco Arena, didn't want to talk about it then. You know, okay, well, we'll wait and see. But it was kind of obvious.
1: Sure.
0: And when this new family, this billionaire family, I think they're out of Chicago, Hoffman mm-hmm. of family, when they put their money up and they bought the team, listen, they can do whatever they want. They own the team now. They had a team in Florida. It might be a perfect marriage for them. And you got to do what's best for your organization. But I'm pissed about this. And the reason I'm pissed was, at one time, the Pittsburgh Penguins organization, before the Wheeling Nailers even came to Wheeling, they appreciated the hockey fans that they had down here, the hockey base, the diehards like me and so many more that loved those Pittsburgh Penguins, worshipped Mike Lang. All that's gone now, including Mike Lang. So does it stick in my craw a little bit? It does. You know, this Hoffman family blows right into town. And to me, they insulted the hockey fans here in the Northern Panhandle. Not so much dropping the affiliation. But, man, you forgot, man. We were there with you a long, long time. Am I being too petty, Shane?
1: I don't necessarily think you're being petty, Bob. And I agree. Business is business. But a 29-year history and what seemed to me on the outside, we have no indications that the relationship between the Pittsburgh Penguins and the Wheeling Nailers was nothing but a very healthy relationship. And after 29 years, to basically come in and unceremoniously say, hey, thanks, we appreciate it, it was great. Yeah, we know it's the longest running affiliation of its kind in the league, in the country, whatever you want to call that. But, yeah, we own the Florida Everblades, and we're going to stick with them. I get the business side of it, Bob.
0: I wonder how many Florida Everblades are going to go to watch the Penguins and support the Penguins.
1: Well, right, exactly. I really wish the Hoffman family, and they probably did. We have no idea. They probably took a long, hard look at this and said, we just can't make this work. But I think if they would have really got to know the culture around here in the Valley, the connection to Pittsburgh, the love for the Pittsburgh Penguins, I think this could have been a very, very cheap part of their budget to figure out a way to, and there was a way, of my understanding, to keep their main affiliation with the Florida Everblades, but to also have this offshoot here in Wheeling with the Wheeling Nailers. I think if they would have done a little more research, consideration to that relationship and the goodwill of the people around here, they might have made a different decision, but they blew us off already.
0: Or a softer decision, Shane. I'm just surprised that someone didn't speak up in that boardroom and say, okay, yes, that probably is the move, but we're opening up a door here. If Columbus does come down into that area, that they're only 60 miles away from PPG Arena.
1: Right.
0: So we're taking that chance of allowing that fan base to come in and occupy that area. Plus, we're going to be pissing a lot of people off down there. And this is what I said on Saturday, Shane. And I really don't think it's too much of sour grapes. Doc, I got crickets from him, and Howard Carnell was also in the studio, and he didn't have much to say. What I said was this. We all buy Pittsburgh Penguin material, T-shirts, sweatshirts, if you're lucky enough to afford tickets. What I would say is this. Let's boycott them for 1 year. What Christmas time or birthday presents, when you were going to buy that really nice Pittsburgh Penguin sweatshirt, buy a Wheeling Nailer. Or if the Blue Jackets do come to town, let's show them that, yes, we're going to buy your merchandise. Let's forget about the Penguins for a year because you know what, Shane? I'm a true believer. They forgot about us.
1: And Bob, that'll work for you and probably how many season? We'd have to, Howard Carnell, if you're listening, text us. How many season ticket holders are there for the Wheeling Nailers? That's going to affect you and whatever amount of people that is. And unfortunately, with an organization like the NHL, the Penguins, or whatever franchise you're talking about, Bob, you're peeing up a rope doing something like that. The amount of money that you might get, let's call it those 250 people to stop spending for a year, that's a drop in the bucket for the
0: There's more Penguin fans around here than just the season
1: ticket holders. I agree with that, but I don't
0: holders.
1: Think there's enough of them to care about it as much as you do.
0: Well, you know,
1: I really don't.
0: I don't go to many Wheeling Nailers games.
1: Mm-hmm.
0: But this still stings.
1: Sure, no,
0: because
1: I get that.
0: I go before the Nailers are here, and I'm not the only one. I'm not the only one. Maybe I'm just the one a little bit more, you know, on the immature side, that I want revenge. And you know what? It's not so much revenge. I want them to see that, look, you have a pretty big fan base down here that you just pretty much thumbed your nose at.
1: Yeah, I agree that they did do that, but the effect of it on an organization like the Penguins, I think, is probably minimal. They're still going to pack PPG Paints Arena. People are still going to buy the jerseys.
0: Wait till Sid's gone. Wait till Sid's gone. Stuff.
1: Yeah, I think it's a different world today, Bob, than it used to be.
0: Tickets are too expensive, Shane. No,
1: but they still fill the stands, Bob.
0: Well,
1: the Pirates are horrible, and they still sell tickets.
0: They do sell tickets, but hockey, you know, when you set the standard, I think it holds right around 20,000 in PPG. So yes, the Pirates draw 20,000 just about every night. They have a huge ballpark, but those tickets are very, very expensive, and there are still fans holding on.
1: I've been there. I bought them.
0: There are still fans holding on because of Sid Crosby, because of Evgeny Malkin, and because of Chris Letang. When those days are over, and you've got this brand new ownership in there, and I don't know if Mario Lemieux is going to be included or not,
1: right?
0: Some people are going to be turned off, and I bet. Again, you're going to have to wait a year or two to see where Sidney Crosby shakes out on this. He might say, "Look, I want to play the rest of my season somewhere else." If he doesn't see that they're committed to winning, I think that's exactly what he'll do. You take those players, those core players, away right now, and you have a down season. Three quarters of that place is going to be full. Won't be empty, but the sellouts are gone, Shane.
1: Let me ask you this, and I don't know this. My understanding from Major League Baseball is, let's take the Nutting family, for example, and PNC Park. They don't have to sell a ticket in that stadium if they don't want to. It's subsidized from the MLB enough that is not the concern, selling tickets. Is it that way in the NHL too?
0: Well, it might not be the biggest concern like it was in the 70s. Man, to make payroll, we have to sell seats.
1: Right.
0: You're right. There's so much
1: it's the media
0: more
1: opportunities
0: money out
1: and
0: there now.
1: That are,
0: now, they're still concerned about selling seats because, you know, that money adds up and
1: that's the gravy money
0: to your profit. But to answer your question, the NHL, they need attendance. Attendance is very important.
1: I didn't
0: important.
1: Know if they were.
0: The Penguins had an incredible streak. It might be a record for the most sellouts in a row. And then when the team started dropping a little bit, people are fickle,
1: right. Goes
0: Shane.
1: Away.
0: You know, it goes away. And those tickets, like you said, you are aware of, they're very expensive.
1: Yeah, oh, absolutely. And we didn't get, by any means, great tickets to take our son up there to a game, but they were very expensive. Bob, are you wishing a case of this cyclosporin outbreak onto the Hoffman family? Is that what you're doing over there?
0: Is that the bad lettuce we're talking about?
1: The bad lettuce. Yeah. Here's a couple Taco Bell tacos. Are you going to send those up there to the office or something like that?
0: No. And again, I really don't have a beef with them, but I think we'll just have to wait and see. Have you been a little bit more careful on your salads, Shane?
1: I can't say that I was. While we were away, no, I didn't pay any attention to that stuff, Bob. And it sounded like, from what I heard on ONN this morning coming in, they've kind of narrowed it down. They think it's this lettuce at Taco Bell is what they were talking about. I know there's been warnings out for all kinds of bagged salads and stuff, but sounded like they were really honing in on Taco Bell this morning.
0: If you got a memory and you're my age, you remember when that put Chi-Chi's out
1: right.
0: of business.
1: Right. And what that was like a salmonella outbreak, wasn't
0: it? And
1: it
0: was a local company where they were provided their lettuce and onions and that type of thing.
1: Right.
0: Yeah, and I'm pretty sure it put them out of business too.
1: Exactly. Bob, let's wrap up what's going on with the big OVAC football game was this weekend.
0: I guess it was a dandy, and hats off to our own Mark Delbrück. You know, he was there by himself.
1: I was there. I could see him up
0: and
1: in
0: you
1: the
0: didn't
1: press
0: help
1: box.
0: Him? You didn't run up there and help
1: I sent a text and I got no call for help up there. So I would have been happy to do that. But a great game on Wheeling Island this weekend.
0: Yeah, great job, coach, and great game. Ohio wins it 28-21. I think the Ohio scored the last 21 points.
1: They did. Come back, win there, Bob. I left right after halftime. Our part in the game was done at that point. But congratulations to both teams. But the winning Buckeyes came out ahead. And also congratulations to the new Queen of Queen, Alexa Plumbee, I believe, from St. Clairsville, Ohio.
0: Congratulations. And when we come back, there's some big things that happened on this date in history. We'll go over them. And the big one happened in 1969. And Shane and I are just not going to see eye to eye on this one, I don't think.
1: One small step, Bob. That's all.
0: Slaughter and Stack, Watchdog Radio Network. Don't go anywhere. We'll be right back.

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1: From ABC News, I'm Sherry Preston. The Pentagon has identified the two U.S. service members killed in the latest skirmishes between the U.S. and Iran. They are 25-year-old Tyler Feehan and 19-year-old Isabella Gonzalez. Both died in an airstrike in Jordan. ABC's Martha Raddatz is there with the latest on another vessel attacked in the Strait of Hormuz.
2: This nearly five-month-long war, which began with the U.S. and Israel launching strikes on Iran, appears to have once again brought traffic through the critical Strait of Hormuz to a crawl. Market data shows only 8 vessels navigated the strait on Friday, although Energy Secretary Chris Wright is disputing that.
3: Almost all the public data I've seen is incorrect. There's flow through 2 routes through the Strait of Hormuz.
2: The renewed fighting spiking the cost of oil and gas. A gallon of gas, now $4.
1: It's unclear how well the new Prime Minister of Great Britain will get along with President Trump. Andy Burnham getting approval from the King to form a government today, saying,
4: Britain needs to show the world that we can regain our stability once again. And that is our challenge. To make politics work, to make it work better.
1: Burnham, now the head of the Labour Party, becoming the UK's 7th prime minister in just 10 years. Mass shooting in Colorado overnight.
5: Police in Denver say that at least 2 people opened fire at a nightclub on the southeast side of the city at about 1 o'clock this morning. 1 person was killed and 8 were wounded. Investigators are looking at security video and questioning witnesses as they try to identify the suspects.
1: ABC's Jim Ryan, 9 wounded when a man opened fire early last night outside a pizza restaurant in Tucson, Arizona as well. Funeral services today for Nolan Wells, the 18-year-old found dead after taking a July 4th boat trip with friends to a Mississippi Gulf Coast island. You're listening to ABC News.
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1: The big winners at the box office this weekend were the ancient Greeks.
7: Crowds flocking to see The Odyssey, which beat expectations. The movie, which cost $250 million to produce, took in $264 million worldwide in its debut weekend. Part of the excitement? The big screen format. Some theaters adding 3 a.m. and even 6 a.m. screenings. Many selling out for the next month, other than seats in the front row.
1: ABC's Allison Kosick. We're now hearing more from a Northern California kidnapping.
8: I have 2 biologists in my custody right now.
9: You're listening to the tense moments FBI special agents speak to 2 suspects who allegedly kidnapped U.S. Forest employees at gunpoint.
8: I'm requesting FBI investigators.
9: According to the U.S. Forest Service, 2 workers were conducting routine field operations when they were allegedly zip-tied and held at gunpoint inside a trailer. FBI's hostage rescue team, snipers, SWAT teams, and bomb units seen swarming the area. After 12 hours of negotiating, the 2 Forest Service workers were released.
1: ABC's Jacqueline Lee. A 105-year-old Navy vet in the Rochester, New York area ticked an item off his bucket list this weekend, skydiving out of a plane. Spurgeon Butch Carlson did a tandem jump Sunday afternoon for his birthday. Last year, for his 104th, he took his first horseback ride. I'm Sherry Preston, ABC News.
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11: 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A weekend boat crash on Lake Erie left one person dead and two others needing rescue. 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
12: The Coast Guard says crews were called at just after 3 Saturday morning after a boat went onto rocks near Starve Island with three men on board. Crews pulled two men from the water while a helicopter rescued the third. All three men were taken to area hospitals where one man later died. The boat remains on the rocks and the Coast Guard is warning other boaters to use caution in the area.
11: A firefighter from the northeast Ohio city of North Randall died Saturday while stopping to help a stranded driver on the side of the road. Lena Lai with ONN affiliate WKYC-TV reports.
13: 29-year-old Cameron Duvall died at the scene of a crash in Pepper Pike. Police say a driver's car blew a tire on Fairmount Boulevard. Duvall and another woman pulled over to help when police say a suspected drunk driver then slammed into them. The woman is in the hospital in stable condition. That driver now under arrest, charged with aggravated vehicular homicide and OVI.
11: In central Ohio, two people are hospitalized, and the search continues for two more in a Delaware County water rescue mission on the Scioto River. 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
16: My name is Dr. Mark Hoffbauer, and I'm a foot and ankle surgeon with WVU Medicine. We saw a lot of advances within our profession with regard to how we treated athletes, especially from the surgical techniques like lateral ankle stabilizations and how we fixed fractures in athletes and how the biomechanics of how these people get hurt and how their foot functions. They're aggressive and wanting to get back, and so you can work with them on their protocols to get them where they need to be. So I've always enjoyed that part of it.
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2: got to get you moving.
1: 9-10, Slider and Stack. This date in history has nothing to do with, well, Frank Sinatra, but it's a great, great tune, and it will fit in here in just a minute. On this date in 1881, fugitive Sioux Chief Sitting Bull, he surrendered to the U.S. Army. In 1944, Adolf Hitler survived an assassination attempt by German officers, his own people were tired of it.
2: They blew up a briefcase,
1: didn't they? They did, and he somehow survived with only minor injuries. On this date in 1951, Jordan King Abdullah, he wasn't so lucky, he was assassinated by a Palestinian gunman, 1951. And then on 1976, a spacecraft called Viking 1 landed on Mars way back in 1976. And on this date, a very, very special date, the first Special Olympics was held in Chicago in 1968.
2: That's very cool.
1: A lot of really, really cool, important stuff happened on this date. In 1969, here is the big one. Apollo 11. Neil Armstrong and Buzz Aldrin became the first human beings to ever walk on the moon. This date, July 20th, 1969. A lot of stuff happened on this date, Shane.
2: Yeah, they actually walked on the moon. It's amazing, Bob. Isn't that amazing that that happened?
1: If it's true, it's very, very amazing. So, okay, let's start there. Let's say yes. Yes, everything the government has told us, everything that the Apollo, all that stuff, they were the first two. Others came after that.
2: Right, sure.
1: But 20% of the United States citizens think that that never happened. And I am one of those 20%. Shane, if it did happen, why don't we celebrate it more then? That might be the greatest achievement in humankind forever. Why don't we have a day that we celebrate going to the moon then?
2: Well, Bob, this is purely my personal perspective. Doesn't mean a whole lot.
1: It means everything. It was a huge accomplishment. So, okay.
2: A huge accomplishment would be curing cancer.
1: Many times from the Greek philosophers to Sitting Bull, every once in a while they'd look up there at that moon and they would say,
2: "Wonder what that's like.
1: Wonder what
2: up
1: it's
2: there.
1: Like. You think? Well, nah, that's impossible. We could never build a ladder that far."
2: I think from that time in 1969 until now, and very rapidly between that now and then, technology changed so quickly. I think the first steps on the moon took a back seat, Bob. I really, really do. Who would have thought in 1969 you'd have the whole world's knowledge in the palm of your hand? I mean, that happened very quickly. 57 years, yeah, I don't know when the first iPhone came out, 20 years ago probably? So within 37 years, you went from walking on the moon to having the sum of the world's knowledge in the palm of your hand. That's amazing.
1: It's been important to me since 1969 when I was 7 years old. Usually when I make a decision, I gather information. I do a lot of reading.
2: Sure.
1: I watch a lot of TV. I talk to people. And then I usually form my opinion.
2: Yeah.
1: And sometimes I even go back and forth.
2: You never have a knee-jerk reaction to anything?
1: I had it the very first time that this subject came up.

0: especially yesterday, Shane, I come across something that it happened. I don't even know what the year was, but I guess there was a real close flyby where they even said, look right there. See those footprints? I haven't seen that yet. Have you seen that video?
1: I don't think I've seen the video. Obviously, I've seen photographs. But, Bob, to your credit, the one thing I will give you credit here for. Now, do I think we've been to the moon or were we there then? Yes, I do. But gut feelings are usually right. You know that throughout your life.
0: And I can't shake this
1: one. When you have that gut feeling about something, usually at the end of the day, you prove to yourself or whatever it is proves to you that gut feeling was correct.
0: And I would love to be proven wrong, really. I would.
1: Sure.
0: Or I'd like to be proven right.
1: So we're going to have to take you and put you in a space suit and send you the moon and land right there and say, see, there's the prints, there's the flag, there's the golf ball, whatever it was.
0: Well, and we reported on this date in 1976, a spacecraft landed on Mars. Well, just get closer. That's all I'm saying. Take that Viking 1 and on the way home, buzz around the moon a couple times and show people like me 20% of the people of this country do not believe it. 25% of Brits say, nah,
1: they don't believe
0: I'm not
1: it.
0: Buying that. 28% of Russians say, I don't believe that. So this is what I did, Shane. What do stupid people like myself do? Well, you go to Google.
1: Google
0: right?
1: it, Bob. Google, of
0: that's
1: course.
0: That's what dumbasses like I do. So I typed in, did we or didn't we land on the moon on the 20th of July in 1969? And this is what Google said. Yes, humans absolutely did land on the moon on July 20th, 1969. American astronauts Neil Armstrong and Buzz Aldrin landed the Apollo 11 lunar module Eagle in the Sea of Tranquility, making history as the first people to walk on another world. And you tell me that's not that big a deal, Shane Stack?
1: Well, it is, but I think in the grand scheme of things, the way technology progressed so quickly, I think it took a back burner really, really quickly.
0: All right, let's see what else Google says here. The evidence, that's pretty important, right?
1: Yeah.
0: The historic mission was witnessed by over 500 million people. There is overwhelming proof of this achievement, including physical, I don't know what this word is, some kind of flectors, left on the surface that scientists and the public still used to bounce lasers. Now, I've seen that on Big Bang.
1: Okay.
0: Did a human put that there?
1: All right.
0: Yeah, they do that. The Big Bang Theory does an episode that does that every once in a while. But why haven't we been back? And we want to go back, regardless sure. how excited Shane Stack happens to be over. Big shot Shane Stack over there happens to be about this. Not just this country. Other countries are saying, hey, we're going to do it too, but it's not going to be till like 2036. I don't think we could do it in 1969, Shane. And I read this report from a very, very smart guy. And he says, the proof is in the pudding. We can land anything we want on the moon, but humans will not survive. They will not survive the radiation. NASA knows that. Really smart people know that. That's why we haven't been back.
1: I know, Bob, I don't know how I can argue with you on it. I think we've been.
0: Because I'm a lunatic. That's why.
1: Well, I did. But, okay, so here's my personal reason that I think we've been to the moon. Talked about Neil Armstrong, the other guy, Buzz Aldrin, who was right there with him. And you know what Buzz Aldrin's connection is to me? He was a Freemason, and he was a Scottish Rite Mason. And
0: gotta believe him. He would never tell a fib.
1: Well, we've taken our oaths to each other that we tell each other the truth, and Buzz Aldrin actually took a Scottish Rite flag with him to the moon, and it's on display down at the House of the Temple in Washington, D.C. I don't think Buzz Aldrin would have lied to all the other Freemasons in the world if he would have never went to the moon.
0: I'll tell you why he did it. because, yeah, he's a Freemason, but he's a patriot first.
1: Well, you're not, if you're a, you can't.
0: Nothing comes.
1: Patriot and liar don't go in the same sentence.
0: Well, sometimes patriots are, you know, told to tell a little.

0: total fib. And I believe that, that Buzz Aldrin is a patriot. I believe that Buzz Aldrin is a terrific, an American. And if he was here, not because I'd be afraid he'd punch me in the mouth, because I think he's done that to a couple people.
1: I've seen him get pretty fired up.
0: He gets fired up, and I have nothing but respect for him. But I think it's all part of the plan. And maybe when he's gone, maybe one of these days people will say, like maybe when I'm in my 80, Bob, how in the hell was you right and everybody else was pretty much wrong on that? It's just a feeling that I have. I've had this feeling since 1969, and the only way I'll ever shake it, fly one of those things around there and show me the flags, show me the footprints, and then I will apologize to everyone for being so damn stupid.
1: I think we got to put you in the helmet and the suit. We got to take you up there in person, because I don't think you're going to believe the video that they send you.
0: I believe it.
1: Really?
0: Is it out there?
1: Well, I don't know. We'll have to Google it at the break and see.
0: And remember the last one, Shane. Oh, no. We're going to go to another part of the moon. To me, it would be so much productive if you would just say, okay, before we go to the dark side of the
1: moon, we're going to land right in that same spot.
0: For those dumbasses like that guy in Wheeling, West Virginia, we're going to swing by here one time, so pay attention. Just one time. See the footprints? See the flag? See how that one flag is bent over now? You know, there it is. Never doubt us again. Now we're going to go over to the dark side of the moon. They didn't do that, Shane.
1: And I think I have seen the photos, the recent photos that are out there of the original Apollo 11
0: landing. Yeah, you're right. I've seen a couple photos of the Loch Ness Monster, too.
1: Nah, those are two different things, Bob. Come on, no. You got to admit, we were on the moon at some point.
0: When I believe it.
1: I don't think we've gone back, because there's simply no reason to
0: go
1: back.
0: Oh, we're going back.
1: But I don't think it was any priority, because there was no reason to.
0: Yeah, they just keep pushing it back. Pushing it back. Because, again, I don't know what this guy's name was. Man, did he really, really appear to have all the answers. And he said it's very, very easy. It's radiation.
1: Radiation.
0: They know that a human being could not survive that. Yeah. So, I don't know.
1: I don't know. I'm not the scientist, Bob. I'm not sure what to believe or not to believe. But I have to imagine that they wouldn't have went to such great lengths to hoax the entire world into believing we were on the moon.
0: What's that President Franklin saying? In for a pound, in for a penny, or in for reverse that?
1: Something.
0: Well, what do you do? Once you put that out there, I mean, how do you stop it?
1: How do you stop what?
0: If it was all made-believe.
1: Well, I don't think it was, Bob. I mean, that's just my opinion. I don't think it was. I don't think there was any reason to hoax something like that just to make the American people feel good about something. You could have figured something else out that would have been a lot simpler.
0: But there was a race to get to the moon. I mean, there was a lot of things
1: but
0: connected.
1: For what reason? What was
0: well,
1: the
0: to
1: big
0: be
1: deal?
0: First. You know, yeah. It was like, why did they climb that mountain? I don't know, but they do. They want to be up there first. 304-214-1600. No one else has an opinion on this. Give us a call or send Shane a text. You can make it go away just like that. Just give me a little bit more proof, and I just don't think it's there, Shane. I've never seen the proof.
1: Bob, from the Frio and Stack Auction Service text line, texter says, Michael Presley's book with all the proof is also on the moon.
0: That's right. He's got pictures too, Shane. So sometimes the pictures just don't include me. Now, one of the dates that was big and you kind of hit on, I think they made a movie. How much do you think the war and everything after the war would have changed if those German officers would have been successful and they would have assassinated Adolf Hitler?
1: Well, it would have been very interesting to see who would have risen to power at that point. Bob, there's a possibility it might have been somebody a little more crazy than Hitler was, even.
0: I think that'd be hard to do.
1: Yeah. Well, I mean, he had some pretty sick people by his side if you really get into some of those folks and the experiments and the atrocities that they carried out. It was really, really crazy. So I guess history happened the way it was supposed to. Hitler stayed in power and obviously was ultimately taken out with World War II. But yeah, that was an odd one there. You know, I've heard things, speculation, that the United States could have taken Hitler out any time that they wanted to. They had somebody on him basically at all times.
0: Really? So what was the theory before behind why they didn't?
1: I don't know. That's probably very, very hard to tell. I can only imagine probably the same situation. You know, they knew what they were dealing with in some sense in regards to Hitler as the leader of the Nazi Germany and the Third Reich. And, you know, if you take him out, then now you're going to have somebody else coming in there. But we have a caller, Bob?
0: We do. 304-214-1600. That is the Friostag Auction Service Hotline, all the way up in New Jersey. Hey, Bob, how you doing today?
2: Good morning, fellas. You guys are doing a great job filling in for Howard.
0: Thank you.
2: Monday's your regular day, but overall, good job. And congratulations, Shane, on your appointment.
1: Well, thank you very much. I appreciate that.
2: My pleasure. Listen, I can put this to rest once and all for all, Bob. The reason they that this is not a hoax and this is the truth is, it was my 15th birthday, and they would have never lied to America on my 15th
1: birthday. That's right. That's exactly
0: Well, that means
1: right.
0: It's your birthday today, so happy birthday, Bob.
2: Well, I saw that sign up there. I happened to be with my grandfather, who was originally from Wheeling. We were at a club in Perth Amboy, and an Italian Tripoli club, actually, in Perth Amboy. And when they landed, and he told me, he says, they're going to walk on the moon tonight. It was a Sunday night because they were supposed to wait until the following day. But they were so anxious to walk on the moon that they did walk on it. And that's why they did it that night. But one other thing, Bob, stop and think about this. Do you realize the amount of people that would have had to have been involved in that hoax if it was a hoax? Somebody would have given it up by now.
1: Bob, you're right, because I thought the same exact thing. Not only the astronauts, but you know everybody at NASA that it took to do that. I don't think you get a deep fake like that when you've got 1,000 people involved.
2: Not to mention only that, it would have had been like a Hollywood production to pull it off to the degree they did with the camera people and everybody else associated with it. No way everybody would have stayed silent until today.
1: Maybe the movie set, maybe that's what's in Area 51, the movie set for the moon landing.
0: I'm telling you, that's exactly how it happened. And Bob, there was a director off to the side who said, cue Neil. Tell Neil to say that thing that we just rehearsed about the giant leap. I'm telling you, that's how it went down, Bob.
2: Well, one thing we know for sure, Slider and Stack is not a hoax. You
1: guys
2: are
1: right.
2: A real
1: We're
2: deal.
1: Really here. Thank you.
0: Bob, thanks so much for listening. Any chance you're coming in this weekend for the Italian festival?
2: We're trying to put it together. I got some running around to do and some business to take care of with my business. I'm hopeful. But cautiously optimistic, but we'll see.
0: We'd love to see you. We'd love to say hello. So please look us up or let us know if you get a chance to come to Wheeling.
2: Yeah, absolutely, fellas. I would look forward to meeting you.
1: Thank
2: you. You guys have a good day.
0: You
1: appreciate
0: too.
1: Appreciate it so much.
0: That's
1: Thank
0: our
1: you.
0: Buddy Bob all the way up in New Jersey.
1: New Jersey. Very, very cool. Bob, something else happened on this date in 1977, and this was, you know, sort of toward the bottom of the list, but another big flash flood hit Johnstown, Pennsylvania, July 20th, 1977, killed 84 people up there.
0: Yeah, I mean, that's a big one. Think about the devastation of the 9 that we lost here in Ohio County a little over a year ago. What was that number, 84?
1: 84 people killed in that flood in 1977.
0: They've certainly had their tragedy there in Georgia. Have you ever been to Johnstown?
1: Have never been there.
0: What a great town. Now, I'm partial to it because you know how fond I am of the movie Slapshot.
1: Sure.
0: Slapshot was filmed mostly in Johnstown. And you can walk around the town and you can see some things. And there's a museum down at the I think it's called the War Memorial there in Johnstown. Mm-hmm. Just one of my favorite towns to get away. It's really cool.
1: Very neat. I've never been there, but would love to stop by. Bob, another famous thing on this date in 1988, and then I'll stop after this. Probably the best Christmas movie ever was released in 1988 on this date.
0: Home Alone?
1: Die Hard.
0: There you go, one of those. I've never seen the movie, so I don't know.
1: Saw bits and pieces of
0: it. I'm not the biggest Bruce Willis fan.
1: Right. And that's probably what made him a star was that movie.
0: Well, you have to go a little bit before that when he was actually a TV star. Do you remember, what the hell was the name of the, I just had it. Him and Sybil Shepherd was together. That's a killer.
1: Moonlight?
0: Moonlight.
1: There you go.
0: Moonlighting. Yes, yeah. Moonlighting with Bruce Willis. I think he was basically a bartender in New York City. Went to Hollywood and became a movie star.
1: Right, right. Made it work. But Die Hard released on this day way back when.
0: Yeah. So I don't know if it's a Christmas movie. I don't know what kind of movie it is because I've never seen it.
1: Bob, when we come back from the break, have a little update on the story we touched on earlier with the Wheeling Miners head coach. Have a little more information on what might have happened on Friday evening.
0: All right, we'll take a look at that. And the other thing we're going to do when we wrap things up before Bob Westfall joins us, it is now 9:31, 64 degrees here in downtown Wheeling. Looks like the skies are clear. Zach said it's going to be a little bit more humid today than yesterday. We're going to get up in the 80s, but it is going to be a beautiful day. 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And when we come back, Shane, what are the things that we use or we have to go through where technology sucks? It has to get better. I've got a couple. Did you have any trouble with this?
1: I didn't really, and you inspired me earlier in the show to the first one that I'll come up with.
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0: Welcome back to Slider and Stack, 9:35 on your Monday morning, 69 degrees in downtown Wheeling, 68 in Moundsville, and 67 in St. Clairsville, Ohio. As Bob said earlier, going to be a beautiful, beautiful day out there. Get out and enjoy it. Our weather brought to you by Ogilby Park and Resort.
1: Shane, it was really cool to be able to say hello to Bob up in New Jersey.
0: Was.
1: Let's say hello and good morning to Kurt and Ursula somewhere in Aruba.
0: Oh, wow.
1: And I have a picture here. It looks pretty nice.
0: You guys are having fun over there.
1: Yes, lots of fun in Aruba. Have you ever been there?
0: I've never been there. Kurt's not in like a thong or anything, is he?
1: He hasn't sent those pictures yet.
0: Oh, okay. Okay, good, good. He doesn't have a Speedo on. That's a good thing. No, I hope you guys are having fun over there.
1: Looks really, really nice. But what do you, I mean, you just got back from Florida. I'm the one that doesn't know anything how that is.
0: We're working on
1: I don't know what that
0: work.
1: that ocean breeze. I forget all about that.
0: I think we're going to work that out, Bob. It's going to get you somewhere. Bob, but before we get into some of our technology failures, we brought up a little bit earlier that it looks like Wheeling Miners head coach Christopher McKinney was arrested on Friday.
1: Did you find out anything
0: morning.
1: More?
0: Yeah, you know, from what we knew from the Department of Corrections website, he was being held on a strangulation charge, and got some more information during the last segment. Looks like this all stems from a domestic incident that happened late Thursday evening into Friday morning, and does look like this is a felony charge that is pending on him, Bob, for strangulation. So got a little bit more information on that. Maybe when we talk to Bob Westfall before the end of the show, we'll see if the Big Seven is working on that story as well.
1: Absolutely. And we're here all week. You have to go to Charleston on Thursday, Sean?
0: Thursday. We will not be here on Thursday. That is for sure.
1: Are you taking me with you to Charleston?
0: If you want to go, you could hop in the back, but I don't think you're going to. We're going to have to figure this out, Bob, because they told me, well, the swearing in will take about all of 5 minutes, but then there's some other things that I have to go through and do down there, some different offices I have to visit and things like that. So I'm not sure exactly how long I'll be there. I hate to make my wife and my son wait around too much. So you might have to wait around with them if you go along.
1: There's got to be a bar close by the Capitol, right?
0: Well, I don't know.
1: You know me. Where's Bob? Well, yeah. He's probably in that honky tonk.
0: He's got a Bud Light over there.
1: Let's head down to Clarington.
2: Yeah,
1: say good morning,
2: Bob,
1: to Durbin.
2: Oh, I'm sorry. Yeah. Hey, you keep saying there wasn't nobody that walked on the moon. Would you trust a fellow West Virginian that could prove it to you?
1: Yes.
2: Okay. Did you ever see the movie October Sky?
1: Bits and pieces. Isn't that Homer somebody?
0: Hickman.
1: Yeah.
2: It's Homer Hickman. He was from Colwood, West Virginia. He worked with the astronauts and probably still does, but he did the space shuttle and all that. I think you could probably say, Bob, you're wrong. You know what I'm saying? And I think you would admit you'd have to trust it.
1: Durbin, you've never thought, boy, that seems a little bit hard to believe. Never one time in your lifetime?
2: Bob, like I told you before, my father sat with his Polaroid and took a picture when that guy stepped out down on Earth. I got it here at the house,
1: all right.
2: And I'll bring it and show you. Because Charlie Durbin never lied. That's what I'm telling you.
1: I hear you.
2: Yeah, I remember sitting up with my father, and he had to work the next day. But by God, yeah, he was pretty excited. And then the town I grew up in, I know he was talking to a guy about Perth Amboy. In Hightstown, right there, RCA had a space center where they did the satellites and all that kind of stuff. So Princeton University is right there. So there was a lot of smart people there. There was a lot of smart people that moved into our community. I'll tell you what, I mean, there was even Russian assets and that they came in and stuff like that. I mean, you know, were like hidden among us and stuff like that. Yeah, it was all due to the Cold War. You know what I'm saying? And they said whoever got up there and controlled that would, you know, be, you know, in good shape. So, but yeah, I just thought about old Homer. I thought, you know what? You probably could get an interview with him if you call him, I would say.
1: Well, I would
2: He's
1: never.
2: Been on there before.
1: I would never doubt Homer, and I would never doubt your daddy, Durbin. So, yeah, it's just a feeling that I have.
0: I'm going to work on that this week for Bob and Durbin for you. We're going to see if we can get Homer Hickam on the show.
2: Yeah, I mean, yeah, he lives down like Jamaica or someplace now. But, you know, I mean, just think about them. You got to watch the movie October Sky, because you know what? It really makes West Virginia proud.
0: It's a great movie. I haven't seen it for a long time, but it was a great movie.
2: Yeah, and the lady that's like the the lady that was a mathematician that could go back and do math the old way.
0: Catherine Johnson.
2: She figured out all the you know, and the big shots that, you know, were real trained with their slide rulers and that. She could do that stuff in her head, and she proved them wrong so many times. But like I said, yeah, there's a lot of good characters that came out of that.
0: You're right. And you know what? Durbin Catherine Johnson, too. She was a woman, but she was also a black woman. And she was treated horribly and still did that stuff for our country.
2: Yeah, it showed there, like, you know, where they wouldn't drink out of, they don't want her drinking out of her coffee pot and that. But, you know, when it came to what she could do with math, the mathematics, what's-his-face was in it. The guy that had Whetstone or whatever the hell that movie was, you know, or the TV show. Yellowstone. He's in that movie, too.
0: Right.
2: Yeah, it's a good movie, Whetstone.
0: That's a different movie there,
1: Sharpen
0: Durbin.
1: Your knife. All right,
2: anyway,
1: Durbin. Thanks, pal.
2: I'll talk to you later.
1: All right.
0: We appreciate
1: it. We really do, Durbin.
0: Thank you so much.
1: Let's head over to St. Steve and talk to Steve. Good morning, Steve.
3: Morning, guys. Enjoying the show this morning. Thank you.
0: What's new, Steve?
3: Not too much, guys. I hear you guys talking Homer Hickam, okay? Now, Bob, did this happen with you and Howard or another show on The Watchdog? Didn't you have Homer Hickam as an interview?
1: I think Howard did.
0: Really?
1: I think that was Biff. I don't think I had anything to do with
3: that. Okay, but remember, during that interview, he didn't want to talk about space. He wanted to talk. He goes, I'm here to promote my book and nothing else.
1: No, so, I don't remember that.
3: And he refused to talk about anything space or space-related. He goes, I have a book. I'm here to promote it. And he was a total
1: sounds D-bag. Like Homer was a jerk. Yeah,
0: more proof for Bob. No, nothing in space. We never been there.
3: But I got to be honest with you, Shane. I'm on Slider's side here.
0: Really?
1: That's right. He's one of the 20%.
3: There is no chance in France we've ever stepped on the moon. Just letting you know.
1: Well, Steve, I'm with you 100%, pal. So it's good to know that you're part of the 20%.
3: I am. Have a great day, guys.
1: Take
0: Thanks,
1: care.
0: Steve.
1: See there, Shane Stagg, Mr. Big Shot.
0: Bob, you've got so much influence with these radio waves. You're taking people down the wrong path here.
1: All right. It's 9:42. The time is flying by. Bob Westfall should join us here just in a couple minutes. The bit was set up. What part of technology is just lousy? You know, what do we use or what do we do where we just beat our head against the wall and say, it's got to be easier than this? You want to kick it off? What was the one that came to you,
0: Bob,
1: Shane?
0: I'm going to kick it off with something that I experienced recently. Talked on the air the last few weeks about, we've been doing a little car shopping for my wife. And, you know, every brand of car has different nuances about it.
1: Features.
0: Yeah, features. And one vehicle in particular we took for a test drive took me about 45 seconds to say, no way, this isn't going to happen. And it's bad enough, Bob, you get into vehicles now, and most of your dashboard and your radio and all that, it's one big television screen. It's all touch and all that stuff. I can deal with that. You know, it's like having a big iPhone in front of you. I can deal with that. But in this particular vehicle, the buttons for the sunroof or moonroof, whatever they call the big one, the moonroof, they were also touch, but they didn't work quite right. It was very hard to figure out how you were opening it, making it vent, do all this stuff. The locks were touch. You know, they weren't regular old what I would call a tactile button. And I think that's a real failure, Bob. There are certain buttons in a car that I still want to be able to push it. Let me turn the AC on. Let me twist the knob to turn the fan up. Those kind of things. I think it was a huge, and it
1: should be easier than
0: that. My wife loved that car, and I said, there's no way I could deal with this. I can't do it. I cannot deal with it. It should be easier than that.
1: 9:44, Slider and Stagg. We're winding down, and we're talking this segment. What is out there that technology just should make it easier or better to use? Number one on my list is, and if you've ever watched me use this equipment, it can be quite comical because I usually cuss it and I throw it and I usually leave it there for a little bit and then I go pick it up again. But I have nothing but trouble with this thing. And in fact, right now, if you rode by my yard, you can see that I'm either really, really lazy or yes, your equipment is down. Shane, I'm talking about the dreaded Wheaties. There has to be a better way. Because again, if you put your, if you brought a cigar and brought your lawn chair, something to drink,
0: watched old Bob,
1: and you just sit there and you just watch Bob do a little weed eating, and you know, when I take the thing out that has the trimmer or the liner,
0: the spool,
1: it goes everywhere. Because really, and I'm not just putting myself down to try to get a couple laps here at, on the Watchdog Radio Network, I'm not smart enough. And I now have a steel. I have a good.
0: The best. You got to buy the best. I'm a big believer in steel.
1: I'm not smart enough to use the two threads. Like this one goes this way and this one goes that way. Mine is set up to use two.
0: And you got
1: to
0: wrap it around.
1: Wrap it around.
0: One way.
1: Again.
0: Yeah, right.
1: I'm not smart enough to do that. And I can barely get one wrapped around. So I'm not using the steel weed eater the right way. So I've eliminated one of those lines.
0: So you only wrap one of
1: one.
0: Them.
1: One.
0: And I've seen people do that before. I think that's okay.
1: But
0: can you get it running?
1: Sometimes. No, the steel is pretty good about that. I give it credit. If you do the priming right, you have the right gas in there, it should start right up.
0: Fire up.
1: The problem I have is with the feeding the line.
0: Well,
1: you know, does that work? Sometimes it works like a dandy. I mean, you're going and going and going. And then there are other times, Shane, that I do nothing but fight it.
0: So you haven't seen the new Weed Eater heads, Bob?
1: Where's it at? Do you have one at the Island Pond and Gun?
0: I think Steel does them now, too. But you could probably Lowe's, Green Acres, wherever it is that you might
1: go. Well, they probably cost $400.
0: Well, I don't know about that. But it actually works like you're winding your watch. You feed the ends of the line in there. And then just twist it. It's like winding up a clock. You twist it in there, and it supposedly, I don't have one personally. I've got the old school. I like the old school. But supposedly, it winds it perfectly in there. You shouldn't have any trouble.
1: Why don't they try something that would like hold a whole spool? Like you just, you know,
0: the
1: you just
0: giant spool.
1: You just put the whole spool in there. You didn't have to keep cutting it and re-threading it and all that. Why couldn't technology be where you have whatever this gizmo would be on the weed eater, and again, it's big, and you sit the whole spool in there, and then when it's empty, then you have to replace it.
0: You know, there's probably a lot of factors there, Bob. The one that comes to my mind, and
1: we can go to Mars in 1976, but we cannot
0: spool
1: the
0: weed
1: eater.
0: Can't do that. Have you ever weed-eated for like 3 hours?
1: Yeah.
0: So down on the farm, you know, that happens if you're doing some fence line and stuff like that. And I've experienced where, you know, just with those two wraps in there and stuff, that head can get hot enough, it'll melt that's, you know, the weed eater string in there. So imagine if you had a whole spool in there and it melted some of it, you'd have a big, big mess.
1: Have
0: on
1: a
0: your
1: mess.
0: Head.
1: But don't there has to be. Okay, so make a smaller one. I just don't want to stop. Take the head off. Cut the string, wrap the string back around, pop the head back down in there. I'm just really not good at that. I have my safety glasses on, so I take them off. I can't see because I don't have my reading glasses on. Shane, it is really a real pain in the ass. Now, 30-some years ago, I worked a summer for the town of the city of Glendale. And my job primarily was that summer was I would weed eat.
0: Sure.
1: I would mow and I would weed eat. And they came up with a head for their weed eater down there that had like these little, what would you call them?
0: Blades.
1: Little blades instead of the string. And the one that we had worked pretty good. I mean, you could cut all day long with that and you never had to replace it. Why can't they even maybe get better at making that piece?
0: Well, you know, you can get those, Bob. I mean, you can walk right over to Lowe's and buy one of those. My biggest problem is typically whatever it is that I'm weed eating, I'm near concrete, I'm near a foundation, I'm near fence posts. If you're out in a big field, nothing you have is weeds, you might be able to get away with that. But when you're around a house or a farm, I don't know that those blades work very well at all.
1: So you're not like me, you're not weed eating in your bare feet?
0: No. Bib overhauls, boots, you know, all that kind of stuff.
1: See, I'm not kidding you. I weed eat in my bare feet sometimes. Now, yeah, once in a while you get a little too close there or whatever. But what you're saying is, maybe, and I have a steel weed eater. Do you think they make a better head to eliminate the line, Shane?
0: I think so, or at least make it easier from the Frio and Stack auction service text line. Texter says every steel weed eater from 2015 on has self-feeding string bobbin. I think Texture, he has that. You know, you bump the head of it. Yeah. It comes out a little bit more.
1: But then I get it full with dirt, and it acts
0: right.
1: up.
0: Right, and you have to. And that, well, that's the other thing. Every time I rewind my string, I take that spool and turn it upside down and beat it on a fence post or something and get all that dust out of there and stuff. I don't think his problem is the self-feeding. It's the actual
1: problem
0: winding.
1: Problem is me, yes.
0: It's
1: the winder.
0: The winding of the head itself. And, you know, of course, if you're trying to start it up and you're having problems, like the texter says, you got to make sure you have your gas mixed correctly too.
1: And I think I do that right. I get the one little bottle per 1 gallon, so I dump that in.
0: Well, that's too much. How little is your bottle?
1: Well, it says per gallon of gas.
0: So you're
1: so
0: really
1: I put that
0: bottle.
1: In, and okay. I go down and I get a gallon of gas. And okay. But right now my steel is down. My neighbor, Kendrick. Big Dog Daddy is working on my my weed eater. But I think the last messages I got was it was all clogged up. And maybe I'm just not mixing the gas. You know, maybe that's screwing up my carburetor or something. Shane.
0: Well, and the other thing, too, is, Bob, at the end of the season, are you dumping your gas out? You know, it's never good to leave that gas sit in there. You'll gum up your carburetor, and then you got a lot of problems. And Bob, frankly, half the time, the cost that it takes to rebuild one of those things, you might as well go buy a whole doggone new weed eater. So you got to make sure you get that gas out of there, put some kind of Stabil or something in there during the wintertime.
1: Well, I thought my good friend who owns a pawn shop might say, well, you know what, Bob, take this one out and see what you can do with it and, you know, bring it back.
0: Well, there's none over there. none of those kind over there. But the texter did clarify. He's talking about the ones that is, it's restring. You stick them in there, Bob. I've seen them. And you crank it like you're winding up a clock, and it spools it up for you.
1: Really? I mean, I've got string everywhere. Usually, then after I get it threaded, now I have to restart the weed eater, right?
0: Right.
1: Now it doesn't want to start. So I throw it. Yeah, I just really, because you're sweating. I don't have the patience for that. I mean, there's got to be a better way.
0: There's
1: a couple billy goats would be better than that damn weed eater of mine.
0: There's something about weed eating that is relaxing to me. I guess it's like mowing. I get to think. There's nobody around. There's something just so monotonous about it that I love it.
1: See, I'm on edge because maybe I need you or one of my smarter friends to show me how to double thread that. That probably would make a difference.
0: We can do that. And Durbin, I'm gonna expand on Durbin's message. I know we got to get to Bob Westfall. Durbin says, hey, Rocket Man, look at the spool. There are slots in your spool, which he's talking about,
1: yeah.
0: You know, to put it up on there. But he also says, pre-cut your line, hang it up. It'll kind of get the tension and the curls out of it. This was a YouTube video that I saw. I've never tried it. But they said to take your spool of weed eater line, soak it in a bucket of water. It makes it last longer, and it makes it easier to wrap. Now, whether or not that's true, I've never tried that, but I did see a video of that one.
1: So did you tell Durbin my nickname is Rocket Man?
0: Rocket Man. That's what we're calling you now, Bob. Rocket Man. I don't know why we're going to call you that, but we are.
1: Let's go down to 16th Street and to the Big 7 and talk to Bob Westfall. Bob, good morning.
4: Morning, guys. How was your weekend?
0: Wonderful.
1: Yeah, it wasn't too bad. When you got past the humidity and the smoke and that type of thing, it wasn't. And the thunderstorms, yeah, it wasn't too bad.
4: Wow. Talk about a Debbie Downer on a Monday.
1: Yeah, that's me, Bob.
0: We're looking for a better week this week, though, Bob.
4: Okay. I have a weed eater. My weed eater has blades.
0: Okay, there. Bob's thinking about the blade.
1: I'm thinking about
0: thing.
1: Going that route.
0: Do you have any trouble, Bob, around concrete or asphalt or stuff like that?
4: No, it came with the plastic blades. It's got metal blades, and it's got a saw blade.
1: Oh, I might have to put my shoes on if I use that one.
0: Yeah, keep that away from Bob.
4: Yeah, actually, I've got one that's got wheels on it.
0: Wow. Okay.
1: Nice.
0: Interesting.
1: Right. You don't have any over at the pawn shop, huh, Shane? Or are you just telling me that?
0: I don't. No, I don't. I don't have any of those over there.
1: All right. Well, thanks, Bob. I think the blades is the way to go for me, Bob, because I really struggle putting, you know, threading the string in there, Bob. I'm just not very good at it.
4: Yeah. There's one bolt.
1: Okay. Sounds pretty easy. All right. Well, we'll take that up. All right. We talked to Zach earlier this morning. Beautiful morning this morning, Bob. Nice and cool. A little bit of humidity today, but pretty much a nice day. What are you working on at the Big 7?
4: Speaking of hot days and cold days, we're going to go over to Sigmund's Otters, talk to them. How do you work in a place that's like freezing just to keep your product good and then come out into the hot temperatures of 90 plus? So we're going to go over there, talk to some of the people over there about what's how they handle it. Plus, how do you take care of the merchandise? I mean, obviously, the frozen up popsicles and stuff like that have got to be taken care of. So we've got that check presentation. Willie Chamber making a big check presentation today to the chamber, so we will have that. And just some things we're following up on. Big game this weekend. Did a nice job. I want to say nice job to our crew that covered the OVC All-Star Game. Getting geared up for football season. So we'll be having the high school football previews. Those will be starting soon. And big week this week in Wheeling. We're going to preview the Greek Fest this week, and we also have the Italian Fest. Greek Fest kicks off on Wednesday, and then Italian Fest kicks off on Friday. So a lot of stuff going on in town. So we've got that. So we'll be doing that all week. So that's kind of what we're doing this week.
0: We talked to a little Italian festival this morning with board member Bob Treveri. So big weekend for festivals here in Wheeling. Bob Westphal, I don't think the Big 7 has picked up on this yet, but we talked about it a little bit. Did you see the Wheeling Miners head coach was arrested this weekend?
4: We are working on that. We've got some magistrate records on that. Generally, until we get it officially from Wheeling Police, we don't like to put it out there, but I mean, it is everywhere on social media. But I do have magistrate records, charge, one count, strangulation. So we do have that. But we are working on to get all the details. So we'll have something for noon, and then we'll have something for later. So, but we did see it. We are working on it. We've got that. So like I said, we're looking at I'm looking at it right now as I'm talking to you. So we will have something later today. So absolutely.
0: Yeah.
1: Anything else you want to mention before we wrap up, Bob?
4: No, we're doing good today. A little bit quiet. Smoke is back. It looks like not as bad as last week, but it is back. We're going to try and talk to some people about how to keep. I heard something last week where they don't want you to vacuum the floors right now because it just stirs the dust back up. So anyway, we're going to try and find out. Somebody talk to us about what you need to do to keep your house at least a little clearer from the smoke.
1: Hire a maid in my place would go a long way.
4: Yeah, so working on that. Cold weather, got some below average temps coming the end of the week. So we're going to take a look at that as well. Jeff and Zach have been working on that.
1: All right, sounds like you're working hard at the Big 7.
0: Yeah, keep those cool temps coming from over there.
1: Please,
0: Bob,
1: do that. It all starts at 12. Then they'll be back at 5. 5:30 is statewide, 6 o'clock, the Big 6 o'clock newscast. Back at 10 for my Ohio Valley. You can catch it there. And then they'll wrap things up at 11 o'clock at the Big 7. Bob, thank you so much. Have a great day, and we will talk to you again tomorrow morning.
4: All right. Bye, guys. Have a good one.
0: Thanks, Bob. Appreciate it. Bob, before we go, a couple quick tidbits for you from the text line over here from our good friend Lisa. And Lisa, I'm going to shorten this a little bit. But she says, Bob, have you ever read the instruction booklet for your weed eater? I mean, she's a girl. She says if she can
1: come
0: figure
1: out and help
0: it out,
1: me.
0: You can figure it out. And also a good tip here, Bob, small engine stuff. If you can buy and find ethanol-free gasoline to use in small engines for mixes or whatever, best thing you can
1: might not
0: do.
1: Clog me up as bad.
0: Yeah, but that ethanol really, really messes things up, especially in small engines.
1: Well, hopefully Kendrick, Big Dog Daddy, will have it up and running for me. Shane, we're out of time.
0: We'll be back again tomorrow morning, Bob.
1: We certainly will as we fill in for Howard. Howard is home, and he's on the mend. We'll get back here. We just don't know when. So that's it. You've been listening to Slider and Stack on the Watchdog Radio Network. Boy, oh boy, oh boy,
0: do we appreciate it.
1: Have a great day, everybody. We'll see you tomorrow morning.
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6: From ABC News, I'm Sherry Preston. The United States conducting its ninth round of airstrikes against Iran overnight, hitting a northwestern city believed to be home to underground missile bases. That, in addition to other targets as well, says ABC senior Pentagon reporter Louis Martinez.
7: When Iran started attacking commercial shipping in the Strait of Hormuz, the United States went after those locations where those attacks had been launched from. And we saw towards the end of the week an expansion of that going to other areas. We saw that they struck railway areas. They struck bridges that were near Bandar Abbas, that major port in southern Iran, right there on the Strait of Hormuz. And we know that President Trump met with his security advisors about possibly expanding the scope.
6: Two American service members killed in action have now been identified. They are First Lieutenant Tyler Feehan from Hawaii and Private Isabella Gonzalez of Texas. A third service member, also believed killed in Jordan, has not yet been identified. Will the UK's seventh prime minister in 10 years be the one to restore hope to the British people? Andy Burnham sure hopes so.
8: Let us make this the moment when Britain starts to believe again. The moment we bring back hope.
6: He took over this morning after Keir Starmer stepped down. It's still not certain that the lettuce pulled from store shelves because of that parasitic bacteria is the exact cause of the Schleicosporiasis outbreak. However, ABC's Elizabeth Schulze says the company in the middle of it is taking no chances.
9: Taylor Farms says that the FDA has not identified a single positive product that has tested positive for the parasite and that this recall is out of an abundance of caution. Last week, the FDA, though, did link the outbreak in five states to Taylor Farms' shredded iceberg lettuce that was sourced from central Mexico and supplied to Taco Bell restaurants. Taco Bell says that it has removed all affected products.
6: Spain's national soccer team has landed in Madrid. Big parade this afternoon in honor of the new winners of the World Cup. You're listening to ABC News.
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6: A memorial service is being held today for Nolan Wells, the teenager found dead after a 4th of July outing with friends on a popular barrier island off of Mississippi. His mother, Christine Wansley.
11: You get these flood of emotions all at different times, and grief is so multi-layered. You know, one second I might be okay and I can talk about things and I can listen to his stories, and then the next minute I am falling apart.
6: Police are still investigating the circumstances surrounding Wells' death. It's not technically a precious metal, but ABC's Jim Ryan says the rising value of copper has made it a favorite target for thieves, and sometimes that means some difficult working conditions.
12: Take the case of Tangipahoa Parish, Louisiana, where Kentwood Police Chief Michael Casaruni says thieves went to work one night.
13: There's about 880 feet of line, both fiber and copper. It was taken off the poles.
12: Out in the parish.
14: This is 8 days straight without internet.
12: J.C. Watts and his wife both work remotely.
14: It was just a hard pill to swallow.
12: While AT&T replaces the stolen copper wiring, the Wattses have signed on with a satellite-based internet provider. Jim Ryan, ABC News.
6: Congo's health ministry says at least 930 people are confirmed to have died in the country's Ebola outbreak, which is the fastest growing on record. This particular strain, first discovered May 15th, has no approved vaccine and no known treatment. Number of confirmed cases at this point, more than 2,300. Sherry Preston, ABC News.
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16: 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From the Watchdog, I'm Darnell Foster. With a look at your local weather forecast for your start to the work week. Plenty of sunshine, just a few clouds on a rather warm afternoon. A high near 84. The overnight low of 70 degrees under partly cloudy skies. Partly to mostly sunny for your Tuesday, with temperatures in the upper 70s. Have yourself a great day, everyone. From the Watchdog, I'm Darnell Foster.
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0: The Greenbrier over at the website. It's our lead story this morning at WVMetroNews.com. Brad, always appreciate it. Thank you so much.
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3: Here I am. I've made the Tonight Show. Man, this is a milestone. I'm just going to enjoy it. And just about the time I was thinking that, on the monitor in the dressing room, he said, and the music of Casey Mattia. I'm telling you, every time I start to think, man, I am so good, God just comes down, slaps me, and puts me right back in my place.
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0: Couple of more texts here before the top of the hour. Dave and TJ, China and Russia exaggerate stuff for their interest. How about Musk and Google? They're selling advertisements. Everybody should be skeptical. He needs to get some aluminum foil. Wonder what foreign adversaries caused the 7,000 orphan wells or all the mine drainage 100 years ago. Propaganda warfare, Germany's favorite weapon during World War II, points out Noel. We all need these data centers to store the data from all the flock cameras being put up. Oh, we'll get into that coming up a little bit later on. Conspiracy theories rely on tenuous connections and conjecture. That foreign adversaries are meddling in our internal issues is a matter of absolute and repeatedly documented fact, says the texter. And you get the final word of hour number one. Hour number two coming up. We'll talk to State Board of Education member James Paul. This is Talkline on Metro News. For 40 years, the voice of West Virginia.
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2: From ABC News, I'm Sherry Preston. Diplomacy appears stalled in the Middle East as the U.S. pounds Iran for a ninth straight night and President Trump declares the Memorandum of Understanding over. ABC's Karen Travers has more from the White House.
3: This memo of understanding, which both sides have now declared dead, was aimed at getting the strait reopened. That was the focus there, to try to bring down oil prices, bring down gas prices. But there are concerns about the security in the area. The U.S. blockade is back in effect of Iranian ports. And right now, traffic in the strait has, of course, very much slowed down.
2: And gas prices are very much rising. AAA says the average price of gas nationwide right now is back up to $4 a gallon. There's a new prime minister in the UK.
4: I have just come from Buckingham Palace, where I have accepted His Majesty the King's invitation to form a government.
2: Andy Burnham is the former mayor of Greater Manchester and takes over today from Keir Starmer. ABC's James Longman is outside 10 Downing Street and says many are wondering how Burnham will get along with the President of the United States.
5: We know that Trump and Burnham sit on fairly opposite ends of the political spectrum, but we also know that President Trump holds a lot of importance in interpersonal relations, so they might get on. But Andy Burnham has a huge challenge ahead of him. There has been a lot of political instability here. He is the seventh prime minister in just over 10 years.
2: Deadly mass shooting in Colorado over the weekend.
6: Police in Denver say that at least two people opened fire at a nightclub on the southeast side of the city at about 1 o'clock this morning. One person was killed and eight were wounded. Investigators are looking at security video and questioning witnesses as they try to identify the suspects.
2: ABC's Jim Ryan, another mass shooting in Tucson on Sunday left nine people wounded. Christopher Nolan's The Odyssey taking in $246 million over the weekend, even better than director's Oppenheimer opening weekend. Dow's down 171. This is ABC News.
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2: A new study shows 3 to 5 8-ounce cups of coffee considered safe. And, says ABC's Stephanie Ramos, could even be good for you.
9: That study suggests coffee may even be linked to a lower risk of heart disease, heart failure, stroke, and type 2 diabetes for some people. But before you turn that small into a large cup, experts say more isn't necessarily better. High doses of caffeine, especially from energy drinks and energy shots, have been linked to higher blood pressure and abnormal heart rhythms.
2: A new twist in the lettuce recall linked to the nasty cyclosporiasis outbreak.
10: The FDA now says the one sample of Taylor Farms lettuce that had tested positive for the parasite was a false positive. But the recall is still on. Taylor Farms is pulling dozens of products sourced from central Mexico and distributed across 27 states, including bagged lettuce sold at Walmart under the Market Side brand. Health officials have already linked more than 1,600 illnesses to shredded iceberg lettuce served at Taco Bell locations in five states.
2: That's ABC's Hannah Pataugh. A new Associated Press analysis shows more than 4 million people across the country defaulted on their student loans between April of 2025 and March of this year. And the total number of borrowers in default, meaning they're behind in payments by at least 9 months, is now up to 9.5 million. That means one in every five borrowers is off track when it comes to repaying their student loans. Sherry Preston, ABC News.
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14: Hello everyone, from the Watchdog, I'm Darnell Foster. With a look at your local weather forecast for your start to the work week. Plenty of sunshine, just a few clouds on a rather warm afternoon. A high near 84, the overnight low of 70 degrees under partly cloudy skies. Partly to mostly sunny for your Tuesday, with temperatures in the upper 70s. Have yourself a great day everyone. From the Watchdog, I'm Darnell Foster.
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0: holds up. I think it's if not an index card, it's a couple of pieces of paper or something like that that illustrates the kind of oversight that charter schools have. What you're talking about, this deregulation, do you see that as a movement to, in an era of competition, balance the playing field between the two entities so that parents, again, can decide, and it doesn't appear that we're favoring one system over another. One is more burdened than the other.
1: Well, I talked to TJ, I talked about this a bit earlier where I said, in my view, the top-down regulations, whether it's regulations or law, they made more sense in an era where there was no school choice, where families didn't have options. Now we have choices, and I think it's reasonable and prudent to look at ways to help the counties compete. So yes, I think that's a big part of it, and I'm open to doing it. But I also wanted to remind you of the context that I said at the outset of my appearance this morning, which is that there's a reason why the legislature put those in place to begin with. And I also have a theory that maybe the reason the legislature hasn't been so quick to repeal a lot of the mandates that are in code is because it doesn't yet trust the system to perform without them. And prescription and top-down laws are what lawmakers reach for when results are disappointing. So I take that as a challenge. If we want fewer laws from Charleston, let's show Charleston rising achievement. Let's be honest about our struggles with achievement and other student outcomes. Certainly be honest and transparent about them, but let's show them improvement and show them a board that polices its own rules so that we are doing as little overregulating as possible. And hopefully deregulation will flow kind of downhill from trust. And ultimately, from more trust can be more results in the classroom. So I take it as a challenge. Frankly, I would be thrilled if I could play some role in helping reverse the public school enrollment losses in our state, because the only way that's going to happen is if public schools begin to really appeal to parents in a way that they haven't before. And yes, that's why deregulation, looking at our rules, is something that I think should be a really high priority for us.
2: Dr. James Paul, West Virginia Board of Education, thank you for the insights today. James, we appreciate it.
1: Great to be with you. Talk to you soon.
2: Back in a moment. 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

0: Monday, July 20th. I am Seth Stasky with you live on WKKX from the downtown Wheeling studios. Chris Richardson from Wheeling University, Ryan Clifford, St. Clairsville High School boys basketball, Kim North, Wheeling Intelligencer, Times Leader newspaper, sports writer, all in the house. JR is absent on vacation, and Lola Miller on the board as always. Good to have you with us. We're with you till the top of the hour, talking mostly about sports after a week's off from the show. And here we are, coming off the OVAC All-Star Game. Let's, gentlemen, how was your weekend?
1: Busy.
0: You were at hoops.
1: Yeah.
0: Ryan watched a ton of soccer.
1: Ryan kept us updated on soccer.
2: Oh yeah.
0: Kim was at the All-Star Game, and we'll start there. Ohio wins the 80th OVAC game, 28-21. They were down 21-7 and score the final 21. Sam McClain throws three touchdowns. Ollie Muley is the Ohio offensive MVP. Cade Coronis from Wheeling Central is the West Virginia MVP. Ran for, I think, 200-plus yards. Kim, what were your thoughts on the week and the game Saturday night?
3: Well, the week was long and smoky and hot, but everybody got through it. Like I was telling off the air, West Virginia only had one kid didn't show up that was selected. Ohio had everybody show up. And nobody got hurt during practice. That's unprecedented, I think. You know, for that camp, for everybody to show up and nobody to get hurt. You know, somebody twists an ankle or something, you know, every year, or hurts a finger or something. But this year, none of that happened, fortunately. And I think the game lived up to its billing. Ohio went up 7-0. West Virginia roared back with 21 points. And then Ohio scored the last 21.
0: I was not there. I watched it on WTRF's live stream, and first one I'd missed since 1998, believe it or not. But I thought it was very well played. I thought it was both teams ran things like they were balanced on offense. I thought they showcased their players. Obviously, Brett McClain from St. Clairsville got to have his son and his own quarterback, Sam McClain, who I thought played well once he settled in. Ryan, what were your thoughts? You watched it from afar.
2: Yeah, another good night to be a Red Devil. Our kids showed up,
0: and you won the Queen of Queens.
2: Yeah, Alexa Plumbee won the Queen of Queens. You know, our guys showed up. You know, Ollie, you know, obviously a three sport guy at our school. You know, carried us in football a lot during the season. Point guard on the basketball team, relay guy on the track team. You know, overall athlete. Played well. Sam did what he did all year, you know, managed the game, completed the passes that he needed to complete, found the right receiver. You know, it helps being a coach's kid in understanding what the play is designed for, and he has always understood that, and, you know, not surprised he played well.
0: Everybody talked ahead of the game, Kim. I read your preview, a couple stories you did about Ohio's size up front, and it was noticeable.
3: Mammoth.
0: That they were big up front, but I thought it was Ohio's pass. Obviously, it was a passing game that more so than that, some kind of ground and pound running game.
3: And both teams turned into the passing because Sparinger threw two touchdowns for West Virginia. So
2: having coached that game before, it's hard to run the ball at times because the coverages are basic. Because you only have a week, you know, you're not putting in multiple options in the secondary, so it's a lot of man or cover three, and then a lot of guys in a box, and so it becomes a numbers game. And you know, a long time ago when I helped coach the game, we had to throw a long pass to win. Even though our line was big and we had really good running backs, we just couldn't run the ball because of the stack. And you know, your blocking schemes are very simple with a week to prepare. So.
0: Yeah, you threw a long pass. It was a little more low scoring that year. Yeah.
2: Mo Bogart. Mo Bogart from Steubenville down the sideline.
0: Yeah. We weren't going to catch him. I read Chris Dougherty from Wheeling Park, the West Virginia head coach, his comments leading up to the game about got to prevent big plays. Well, two of Ohio's three touchdowns were big plays.
3: Well, three of them, in fact. The touchdown right before the half, that might have been the biggest touchdown of the game because it allowed Ohio to get back in the game.
0: I should say explosive plays.
3: And then they got the ball to start the second half. Even though they didn't score, they ended up scoring a touchdown in that quarter. You know, the pass from McClain to Blackburn in the middle of the end zone, that was a real key to that game.
2: Well, to Coach's point, you know, in an All-Star game, if you make them drive the field more often than not, there's going to be a mistake at some point.
0: A substitution issue, a false start here or there.
3: I think there were a total of 19 penalties in the game, but only three of them, I think, were personal fouls. I don't remember any holdings. There was a block in the back. There was a personal foul at the end of the game.
0: There were offsetting personal fouls.
3: Yeah, offsetting at the end of the game, yeah. But it was a clean game. It was played the way an All-Star game is supposed to be played.
0: Chris, you had both teams and the band and the cheerleaders on your campus all last week. What were your thoughts?
1: Well, great to see the new turf getting used. You know, they were the first people to get out there and get to use it. And then I was really impressed. I didn't get to watch much of practices, but just a ton of respect for not only Coach Doctory, but the Coach McLean as well. Very well organized. That's what I like about it, is seeing how the different coaching staffs come in and approach these games. You know, it felt like a, you know, preseason college camp. Very organized, everybody on time. And they had a lot of fun. You could tell they were having fun when they're in the pool and, you know, walking around campus in the cafeteria. But I was really impressed with both the coaching staffs from Wheeling Park and St. Clairsville and the attention to detail that they had and the organization they had. That's the type of stuff that I can see. And I didn't get to watch the game because I was out recruiting. I didn't get to talk to Coach McLean during the week. I did talk to Doc a couple times when I ran into him in the hallway. But was not surprised when Zach Bruni texted me the other night and says, you know, as good a played game in the OVAC All-Star game as there been in a while. And that's a credit to the coaches and the players. You know, that's great for the fans. It was the people that ultimately win is getting to watch a good football game.
0: Absolutely.
3: Both coaching staffs are veteran coaching staffs, and both of them have coached in the game before.
1: Yep.
3: So that helps, especially coaching in that game before, because you don't go in blind to everything that goes on the whole week. You know, so you've got an idea of what's going to happen.
0: How tough was that, Ryan, when you coached it? It was your first time. I mean,
2: everything was new, and we were young. It was 2007. That was a long time ago. You know, we weren't much older than the players.

0: So it was, you know, I think they've, it's better this way. It makes you want to coach. Like, it was almost impossible to do. You know, you should be getting ready for your own team.
1: Wasn't it 2 weeks camp back then?
0: Back then it was just one. We just were one of the first one of the first years where it was just one, but it was two at one time.
2: Yeah, they would cut you loose at the end of the first week, and then you'd have to report back, and then they'd have all the festivities. Probably made for a better game, but I don't think those kids want to commit 2 weeks to it.
0: No. And the coach, I mean, you know, even then we had young kids and families, you know, leaving for 2 weeks to go spend a night in the West Lib dorm wasn't your idea of a good time in the summer.
2: Yeah, as Ryan said, Alexa Plumbee from St. Clairsville wins the Queen of Queens. The band, I thought, was outstanding once again.
1: Two more runs, though. Nico Jacob had a big 35-yard catch to start the third quarter, and Parker Galloway kicked off 4 extra points. So.
3: How did Hey Jude turn out with the band? That's the one that seemed to be getting the most practice. It was in my
2: good.
3: Head. Yeah, good.
2: Thought it sounded pretty good. That band always does a good job. I mean, all those kids –
1: 179.
2: Everybody who's there is talented. In their respective field.
0: And wants to be there.
1: Yeah. Yep. I think there was 179, the largest ever this year.
2: Which, you're never going to see that go away.
1: No.
2: I mean, people say, oh,
1: it's only going to get bigger.
2: No, the band's only going to get bigger.
1: Yeah.
3: I say this every year. It's really, I didn't know much about it, you know, having not lived here until I moved here 6 years ago. But, you know, I did grow up in Charleston. The North-South game is a thing there. And all due respect to the North-South game. A lot of my good friends have played in it through the years, coached in it, but the just the tradition and the honor that comes with being part of the OVAC All-Star Week, everything goes into. They do it the right way. It's extremely well done, and it's, you know, I would imagine as a player and even as a coach, it's a great honor to take part in it. Thinking about a lot of the people that have come through that before, and it is it's I didn't appreciate it. I knew about it. I didn't appreciate it. Until getting to see it up close on our campus and what a special week it is. It's really cool.
0: The competitiveness, too, is makes it different.
2: It's different than most All-Star games.
0: It has a different no doubt. Feel.
1: I think that's because it's Ohio and West Virginia.
2: Absolutely. Yeah.
3: And the proximity.
2: State supremacy.
1: Right. Yeah. And the Big 22 is, you know, that's...
0: Even in the basketball game, which I've got to coach a couple of times, and I've coached the district game, the East-West district game, you know, but... It, not to the level of the football game, but the basketball game too. Like, you're trying to win the game more than you are the other All-Star games.
2: The basketball game gets a little out of hand, not in a bad way. I've seen a couple of those where it becomes a, let's throw up some half-court shots.
1: You can't do that in football. You know, that's the difference.
0: Depends on who's coaching the game.
2: Yeah. Fair. Yeah, you cannot do that in football. Anyway, great week. And like Chris said, I think if you talk to any of the players on either state or any of the girls involved or the band kids involved, how was your experience? I've never heard anyone say, it was awful, I would never do it again, or I wouldn't recommend this to anyone else. Like, I'm always interested in what the quote-unquote newer OVAC members. Like, I saw a kid from East Palestine, for instance, had an interception in that game. Clearly the first time East Palestine's ever been represented in the game. Most people don't even know where East Palestine, Ohio is.
0: Or that they're in the OVAC.
2: Correct.
1: Canaan Valley's another one. They had
2: I thought
1: a kid.
2: His guy played well.
1: I didn't remember them having a kid in it either.
2: Well, remember that 1 year that guy coached it from Canaan, and he hadn't even never coached a real game.
0: Yeah.
2: But he got to coach the All-Star game. But anyway – a great experience. The OVAC does a great job with it. And Ryan's right about the football game has a little different feel than I've been to all the other All-Star games the OVAC has. Baseball, softball, volleyball, soccer, et cetera. That football one is different.
0: Yeah. You can feel the hate a little bit.
1: Like Dirk Decoy said the other day at the press conference, you guys are defending your state, you know, against your rival state. And, I mean, that's true.
2: Speaking of the states, that one touch I did like, saw early in the week with the jerseys. They honored America's 250 on one side with 1776, and they had the year that's West Virginia and Ohio entered the Union, which I thought was a very nice touch.
3: Right. That is cool.
1: And the referees had special patches on their jerseys. And instant replay was used twice, and both times they changed the position of the ball.
2: Which?
3: Holding out hope. Maybe one day we'll have it at Mountain East Basketball.
2: What'd you think of it? I mean, in terms of that, I know you wrote the story when they announced it.
1: It's just something. They're always trying to improve the integrity of the game. And I think that does it. I mean, it's nothing against the officials.
2: No.
1: And

0: I think both calls were where the ball bounced and maybe it had been touched before it went out of bounds. It was only like a difference of 2 yards, I think, each time.
1: I'm just curious if you have enough and a good camera angles to really over – like, you watch these college and NFL games, ESPN, NBC's production is a little different than what we get on a local production. That's no disrespect to who's doing it.
2: It's and not every game and not every game here is locally produced.
1: You know? Correct. So you couldn't do it in all high school games. Yeah. But I do say they worked hard at it. I mean, I will say that for them. It's a nice touch.
0: Yeah. Well, last year they added overtime. So,
1: Which they should have. Have you talked to Coach McClain, Ryan?
2: I have not.
0: He was pretty happy.
2: Kind of goes underground sometimes after. Actually, the weekend he was, so Saturday, Sunday, I'm sure he was out fishing all day yesterday.
0: Him and Sam.
2: Yeah.
0: I asked Sam in the story I did there on them being the first father-son quarterback head coach duo in game history. I said, you guys talk about anything else at the dinner table but football? Only fishing. He didn't hesitate when he said that either.
2: I'm sure all day yesterday was a fishing day somewhere.
1: Big debate in St. Clair's. Who's the better fisherman, Tom Sleeve, the baseball coach, or Brett McClain?
2: Oh, I don't think it's a debate. Brett McClain. Yeah. Yeah. They fish a lot in the same tournaments, and I think Brett smokes him a lot.
1: Now, Tom told me once, and maybe he's BSing me, that Brett's a better fisherman because he has a better boat.
2: Well, you know, I mean,
1: it's like having a better. You got to have better equipment.
2: I mean, was Jordan a better player because he wore Jordan shoes and not? I mean,
1: well, you can get to the fish faster, I guess.
2: Well, maybe he can get there faster, but you're still eventually over top of the fish, right? Like, I mean, I'm not a fishing guru by any means, but I know they fish at the same tournaments, and I know who wins and who doesn't.
1: Okay, fair. And Mac McClain, the head coach of Shenandoah, is also an avid fisherman.
2: Usually Brett's partner in those tournaments.
1: And Lola plays Brad Paisley music, right, when they call into the show.
2: Yeah, when they come in.
3: And it's funny that we always start by talking fish.
1: Yeah, they are. They're anglers, let's put it that. They're not just fishermen. I think they're quote-unquote anglers.
2: Oh, yeah. Yeah, they have all the toys.
1: All the gear.
2: Yeah.
1: And they take it seriously.
2: Oh, yeah.
0: Tackle, I mean, if you're underneath tournaments.
2: Oh, yeah. They have all the toys.
1: And those tournaments, I'm pretty sure, have like a substantial entry fee.
2: Oh, yeah. Right?
1: They're not just show up on the bank of the river here. And
4: they show up, roll the boat out.
1: Throw your bobber in the water. hope for the best.
2: I don't think they use bobbers.
4: they're not fishing with
1: showing
4: worms.
1: Showing my fishing knowledge. Yeah. Do they use real worms?
4: Not using worms.
1: No. Dough balls?
2: No,
0: artificial lures.
2: Yeah, when Brett and Tom talk in the morning before school, the three of us are usually in the same place. And when they start talking fishing, it's like I'm back in Puerto Rico. I have no idea what anybody's talking about.
1: Are you an outdoorsman? Like, do you hunt? I don't think you do.
2: No, as far as I make it outside is to the couch on my deck.
1: Chris, are you a hunter?
4: No.
1: Kim, I know you don't hunt.
2: No.
4: I've fished, but I've never hunted. Never been a hunter.
1: I always think, like, if the deer had guns, it would be a sport. And hunters always.
2: I'm outside
1: that's
2: to golf.
4: I'm not there. I never got into it.
2: Me neither.
1: Yeah.
2: I'd be outside to golf. That's about it.
1: I maybe Ryan might deal with the same thing. I couldn't go out and be quiet enough. Like, you have to go out to hunt. You have to be like, get up way early in the morning, and you can't talk to anybody basically because you may steer the one deer you see scare the deer away.
2: It wouldn't excite me at all. It just sounds boring.
1: I have no interest in it.
2: And it's cold in hunting season. Yeah, like that.
1: Yes.
2: Yeah. I coach basketball because it's inside in the winter.
1: They have bow hunting. And they have – anyway, I digress. Yeah. I knew Brett McClain was an avid fisherman, and I'm sure he was fishing yesterday. Yeah. Now, on the other side of it, Ryan, you were – Chris Dockery, and I is there any kind of hangover, or you just flush it, you think? Like,
2: I don't think you do just flush it. You spend it, – it's funny because – you spend a week with those guys, so you kind of get to know. You get to know even the ones you didn't play against. You know the kids in your league. You know already for a little bit at least, and then you get to know those guys. And then you know, like back then, we went right into practice, but we were still talking about the game. I mean, we went on at the very end. Like it wasn't something you were just going to flush away. You know, so like I said, there being a week this week where it's not. right on you, I think is good for the coaching staffs to kind of decompress a little bit.
1: Kim, how was Chris Dougherty after the game?
0: Well, I had to wait on him for the post-game interview because he was walking to the locker room hugging every kid and shaking their hand and telling him what a great experience it was to be with him all week. So that's nothing that I didn't expect, you know.
1: No, absolutely
0: and probably
1: not.
0: The same thing in the other locker room because these coaches are veteran coaches and they're kid coaches, you know. They're not out there for themselves. They're out there for the kids.
2: I remember the one story I really remember from when I coached was Brett and I challenged anyone on the team to euchre. And the bet was if we lost, we would wear that team's T-shirts in warm-ups. And if they lost, they could only wear the STC sticker on their helmet for the game. that was the bet. And we lost to a kid from Belair and a kid from Harrison. And, like, I had, like, this medium Harrison Central football shirt on. And Brett's Belair football shirt was too small, and we were in warm-ups with those T-shirts on. You know, it's just stuff like that, yeah. that makes it cool.
1: I think the football is what it is. I mean, the practices are what they are. It's hot. I know they had to go this week. They went up to the Highlands a couple times because of the smog, because of the heat itself. But those time in the dorm room where you're together, where you're not in an event, is where
2: That kind of
1: the camaraderie
2: stuff
1: is.
2: Yeah.
0: And that's what Brett said. By the end of the week, these kids, they didn't know each other on a Monday. By Friday, they were jumping around, singing, hugging each other, you know. And after the game at Ohio State, I was pretty happy.
1: Absolutely. Chris, did your campus survive it?
4: Yeah. It's always great having them there. It is. I mean, it you know, there's not summer school. They're not kids on campus for summer school, so kind of gets you ready for the year when they come back. And then what I like, selfishly, as a high school football fan, is it's not going to be too long till it's high school football season.
0: Yeah.
4: Corey Richardson and I are out at a different Friday night destination.
1: Together.
4: Not yet. We haven't looked through it yet.
1: George He'll, Washington does not come to the Valley.
4: They're not in the Valley this year, so that'll open up that week after the trip to Barnesville last year.
2: Week one, West Branch at St. C. West Branch brings some really talented kids to St. Clairsville.
4: Corey likes going to St. C. for two reasons. I mean, the Cliffords spoil him, you know. Go to a football game, he gets to stand down by the field.
0: Go to a basketball with the managers
4: game.
0: Game.
4: He's more like, he kind of stands in the Jerry Jones spot, like just kind of on the. But if he goes to the basketball game, he's going to want to get in there and play some NBA Jam.
2: NBA Jam in the locker room.
4: Yep.
2: Yeah.
4: So
1: St. C. makes it it's like going to like an amusement park out there.
4: Yeah, 100%. Yeah. Yep.
1: Go upstairs. You can eat well, too. Kim and I will confirm that.
2: Good sausage.
0: Yeah.
1: Anyway, well, let's get a break in here. We're at the bottom of the hour. We come back. We'll talk British Open. We'll talk about the Pirates, who opened a big series in New York. And we'll talk about the World Cup and more on the Seth Stasky Show on AM 600 WKKX.
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0: Welcome back, ladies and gentlemen, to the Seth Staske Show on this Monday, July the 20th. Much cooler day out there as we had last week. Not as much smoke in the air. That was bizarre, even though it happened a few years ago. Had the same kind of thing with the Canadian wildfires. And what a bizarre week that was.
1: Really couldn't go outside.
0: No, it was bad.
1: Yeah.
0: I mean, you smelled it immediately, and Friday was not a great day to be outside.
2: I saw a great tweet the other night, though. What was it? Pirates were playing in Cleveland, right?
1: Yeah.
2: It said Cleveland and Pittsburgh canceled a baseball game due to air quality. Hashtag not my rust belt.
0: Very, very true. Very true. Speaking of the Pirates, great segue, Chris. They take 2 of 3 while in Cleveland. Probably should have gotten 3 of 3, but their bullpen reared its ugly head again in the second game of the doubleheader on Saturday evening, and Cleveland gets that win, but played well. Skeens was pretty tough again yesterday. Valdez continues to hit it like a...
1: Yeah, he's Willie Stargell all of a sudden.
0: Open a 3-game series in New York tonight, tomorrow night, and Wednesday afternoon. Ryan, as we stand right now, they're in a wild card spot.
1: They are. This is obviously a big test for them. You know, I also follow the Yankees pretty closely, and they're catching the Yankees at the right time. Really, the Yankees haven't scored runs in about a month since Judge has been hurt. Once you get through Ben Rice in the lineup, there are some holes in it. But these are games traditionally that the Pirates have struggled in, big crowds on the road in a big city. Just because it's Monday, Tuesday, Wednesday, those games will be packed in New York.
0: There'll be 50,000 in there.
1: Yeah. They'll have a little spotlight on them. And, you know, this is a good test late July to see where they are. The Yankees, for their struggles, are still only a game and a half out of first place and 6 games clear of the last wild card. So, you know, they're still a very good team.
0: Pirates go into the break off a sweep over Milwaukee, come out and take 2 of 3. What kind of – are the trade deadlines about 2 weeks out?
1: Got to get somebody in the bullpen, at least one, probably two. Got to get them. Got to give up something to get something, I understand. But
0: a report came out yesterday, I think, from Bob Nightingale, national writer, who said the Pirates are willing to be active at the deadline, but they don't want to take on much more salary. How can you – I don't know how you do both.
1: Well, I want to go to the store and have stuff and not spend money too, but I don't think that's the way it works.
2: Got to eat.
1: Yeah.
0: Yeah.
1: We'll see about that. I don't know. I think with the impending labor problem that there's going to be, I think there should be some payroll flexibility because they're not going to spend any next year.
2: Yeah, but you also got to be careful, don't you, about bringing on additional salary for the years out if
1: yes.
2: they make some adjustments.
1: Yes.
2: Right.
1: Yeah.
2: So, but I'm looking here. The Pirates lead MLB in batting average. They're second in RBI. They're first in hits. They've got the offense.
1: They have 19 saves and 18 blown saves.
2: That's not a good statistic.
1: Where would they be with just a mediocre bullpen?
0: Yeah, mm-hmm. If you save half of those, it's a 9-game improvement.
3: I've seen something. They said they had this outstanding record if they play 7-inning games.
2: Yep.
0: Yeah.
1: Yeah, the best record in the league by far through 7 innings. Yeah. So you have to go get somebody. And who that is, I don't know. You know, dreamland, you want Mason Miller to come home.
2: It's going to take a lot to get him.
1: Yeah, but they have a lot. They have done a good job of building up the farm system to the point where it's not bare. We have things to give. It's just, are they going to? And, he signed through 2030, so... That he's the type of player that they would take on, not a rental. I'm not big on the renting guys. But for this team, for this year, you have to take advantage of the window you have with the pitching, with the starting pitching, because you're not going to have 5 guys throw 100 mile an hour.
2: he does fit. He's under team control.
1: Yes, he's under team control. So he would fit, and they have things to give up to get him. But again, I don't know that one guy in the bullpen – makes a massive difference.
2: You got to get the ball from the starters to him.
1: Yeah, the problem with striking a lot of guys out is you throw a lot of pitches.
2: Yep.
1: And so they're 6 innings, and then who's getting them through? You could move Soto to 8, but who's getting them in 7? I don't know. Like they need another guy.
0: after the Yankee series, they come home and they play Chicago, the Cubs, in that Yinzerpalooza weekend thing. So no rest for the weary at this point in the schedule.
1: No, it does ease up at some point. They played a pretty difficult first half schedule comparatively. But
0: D-backs come in next week, a week from
1: today. This is a big 2-3 weeks. You'll know a lot more by the time football camp starts. You'll know a lot more, which is a Pirate fan, you know, if they can get you to Steeler training camp, that's the first sign that it's a win.
0: Yeah, Steeler camps around the NFL open next week,
1: yeah,
0: believe it or not.
1: Yeah.
3: I heard on the radio, TV the other day, they were in the midst of a 35-game stretch against teams with winning records.
1: Yes. Yeah, they're in the middle of it now.
3: Yeah.
0: A few weeks ago, you said when Cruz got hurt, now they've
3: transferred him to 60-day.
0: Yeah, but that's retroactive.
1: Yeah,
0: so really it's still just, on schedule.
1: All it does is open up a roster. It's
3: yeah.
0: It's semantics.
1: Yeah.
0: To get you said on this show they just got
1: to
0: kind
1: of
0: tread water
1: until you get those guys back. Yeah, and because of the schedule was. I mean, when you're looking, you know, they're in the middle of it now. You're looking 35 straight games of teams with winning records, and you're rated 500. What can realistically your record expect? You know, but again, 19 saves, 18 blown saves. That's not a recipe for October.
0: And you also were not high on yesterday's lineup, and it came through for you.
1: It did. He made me eat my words. Billy Cook for the Hall of Fame, I guess, huh?
0: Billy Cook threw out a guy at the plate. Well, there's some horrendous base running couple nights.
1: Apparently, the Guardians are not allowed to slide into home. Like, is it some kind of Mustang rule in Cleveland?
2: Automatic out.
0: Style. They don't want to get down.
2: Head first slide.
3: Jake Mangum made
2: out.
3: A heck of a play from left to throw Kwan out going for second.
0: Yes.
3: That was a great play.
0: And then the Indians, well, their runner.
1: Guardians.
0: Yeah. Show them, Mike.
3: Indians.
0: Guardians runner was going to get third, but he didn't retouch on his way back through on that throw, which would have saved an error from another error on a catcher. Baseball,
1: then the Pirates coaches. Then the Pirates do slide into home and are safe. If he goes in standing, he's out.
3: Yeah. That was Billy Cook, wasn't it?
1: It was. Yeah. He was everywhere yesterday. Yeah. He was like, I don't know. He was like Vince Coleman on the base pass.
3: He was an all-star yesterday.
0: I would have thought.
3: Indeed.
0: You're going to have guys step up. There's going to be, in a 162-game grind, guys are going to get hurt. Guys are going to get banged up and need days off.
3: And then
0: they're professionals
3: they played,
0: for
3: what,
0: a reason.
1: My beef yesterday was they had 5 days off. Then they played a doubleheader. Let's not act like they can't play that third game in a row. I mean, come on. Yeah. Brian Reynolds can't play left field again because he played a doubleheader the day before. I mean,
0: It's a marathon, buddy. It isn't a sprint.
1: No, it's about to be a sprint.
2: Seth, marathon winners run 4-minute miles.
1: Yeah.
3: Or under.
0: Very true.
3: Or under.
1: Yes.
2: Or under.
1: I am with you on it's a marathon mid-May.
2: It's crunch time right
1: now. It's now every game. I mean, you referenced the standings. You don't do that early in the year. You know, it's time to go. And you're not going to do that with the lineup they put out yesterday consistently.
0: I would have thought a couple of weeks ago that Aroldis Chapman would have been a nice target.
2: He's
0: for the
2: not
0: Pirates
2: going
0: bed,
2: anywhere.
0: But now with Chris's Red Sox having
2: not
0: 13
2: going
0: in a row.
3: Yeah.
1: I know.
0: I don't think you're going to see a second.
2: He will be in Pittsburgh in about 2 weeks.
0: Will you be up there?
2: Absolutely.
0: I figured you would be.
2: I'll be there.
3: You see the look he gave you? Like, why are you laughing?
0: That's got to be rhetorical.
2: Come on.
0: That is a real question.
2: I'm regretting now the way that they're playing. I'm regretting I didn't go sit in a 45-degree rainy night when I was in Boston back in May to watch them lose to Philadelphia. I mean, it's pouring the rain. The game should have been rained out. There was 100 people there.
0: See, I've never been to Fenway, so I would have braved those elements had I been there. But – I think Ryan would have, too.
1: Mm-hmm. I'm regretting not being in the Bronx tonight.
2: Yeah.
0: You regret. You could have made a heck of a weekend.
2: The old Ryan would have.
1: Yes.
2: Yeah.
1: Yes. We are taking the boys on a short trip to the beach next week before Caden leaves for school. But my idea, it got shot down by my wife, was next weekend, the Yankees are in Chicago. They play the White Sox and then the Cubs. And I wanted to go spend 3 days in Chicago. I said, they have a beach there right on the lake.
2: Sure,
1: you know?
0: Absolutely. I'll go to Senecaville.
1: The look, it said it all.
0: Yeah, if you could lump sports into it somehow, it's well worth
1: it. Yeah, I wanted to see the Yankees at the White Sox on Thursday and then at Wrigley on Friday. And she's usually into the sports stuff, but she was, nope.
2: What if? We're
1: going to the beach.
2: Could have gone World Cup. I'm sure the tickets were easy to find.
1: Could not.
3: Cheap.
2: Pirates, Yankees.
1: Yeah.
2: Jersey Shore.
3: Could have seen the Dodgers, Yankees yesterday, doubleheader. And then the Pirates.
0: And Fanatics Fest was up there.
2: And Fanatics Fest.
0: Yep. Which
3: LeBron?
2: You got the brand new Springsteen Center for American Music on the way to the shore.
1: Yes, yes, it is on the way. Yeah,
0: Ryan's a big Apple fan.
1: Yes, I love New York.
0: So do I. It's just so daggone expensive. I know. Don't worry about the money you spent till you get back. But it is an expensive.
1: I wanted to drive. I wanted to drive to Philly for a World Cup game, and I really didn't care who it was. Just to be at the World Cup, and it was the Ivory Coast and Curacao. I figured was the most obscure ticket, would be the cheapest, and they were $700 a ticket. Mm-hmm. Like, you know, and I'm not going by myself.
2: One of the first games too.
1: Yeah.
2: One of the early games.
1: Yeah. So
0: speaking of the World Cup, Spain gets it done 1-0 in extra time over Messi and company. Ryan, surprise you?
1: Didn't surprise me that Spain won. I think if you go back a month, they would have been one of two of the. I mean, they're number one ranked team in the world.
0: Yeah.
1: You know, but the way they dominated the game kind of surprised me. Messi never touched the ball. You know, Spain gave up one goal in the entire World Cup. They gave up one goal.
0: Argentina had no shots
3: yesterday. Yeah.
1: Zero shots yesterday. They just control the ball. You know, no shot clocks.
2: It's Virginia basketball.
1: Yes. Yeah.
2: It's old school. Tony Bennett, Pack line. You're not going to get the ball close.
1: Yeah,
2: and we're gonna hold the ball the whole time.
3: What do you think of the red card call?
1: Well, it was his second yellow.
3: Right.
1: Yeah. It was a yellow card all day. His first one was for dissent, basically arguing about a call. Which, come on, dude, it's the World Cup finals.
2: Gotta let that one.
1: They're gonna complain a little bit, but. The second one, once he got the first one, there was
3: reckless,
1: no debate on the second.
3: Yeah,
1: I mean, he flipped over end over end. You know, I mean, Spain's going to go down in history as maybe the greatest defensive team of all time. He gave up one goal. They played an extra game because this World Cup was bigger than everybody else's. Gave up one goal for the tournament.
3: Argentina had two great opportunities late.
1: Well,
3: and
1: you know,
3: missed a net on both of them.
1: In watching the whole tournament, Argentina always found a way late. And that's what happens
0: they
1: when you've
0: down
1: got the goat.
0: Several times throughout the tournament.
1: yeah. And Messi did again late.
0: Weren't they down two goals in a semi?
1: They were down two. Yeah, they scored. They scored two. Yeah, they were down 2-0. Scored one and then scored two back to back really late.
2: That was against Egypt.
1: Against Egypt, yeah.
0: So how did this help? How much did this World Cup, Chris? I don't know if you're a soccer guy. I know Kim's covered soccer a lot, high school level. What does this do for soccer in the United States?
2: I remember
0: last 6 weeks.
2: 1994. That was right at the beginning. I think that kind of ushered in the MLS.
1: Yes.
2: You know, and I think this will enhance the MLS, and I think it's gotten bigger, but I don't know if that's necessarily because of soccer. Or if it's because we have so much access to so many different viewing options and sports and all that, you know, I don't think it hurt it. I think it helped. It helped. The team was good, even though, as Ryan said, the next step would have been to win that game and get to the final eight. That's the step the United States has been unable to take. But I think it was good. I think it was great to see the world coming here, and all the fun that was had and the. You know, even the fans from Germany that drove through, I think, 25 states, and they came through West Virginia this weekend as their final stop before they went home. My assistant Jared is in the Newark airport right now. He said there's Argentina and Spain fans everywhere. You know, and so I think it's been a good showcase for America. I also think it's been a great showcase for the game of soccer for America.
0: Great way of putting it.
2: In America, and you know, it's right in front of you. So it's been interesting. Will it help us with a bounce in MLS and other stuff? I don't know. But I'd rather have the World Cup here than not.
1: Yeah.
2: I know that much.
0: Women's World Cup next year, right?
2: Yes.
1: I don't know.
2: That was brought up in my house yesterday. Yes, it is next.
0: And USA should be preemptively one of the favorite. Yeah. You would think.
1: I heard a guy this morning talking about it. A soccer guy say that the two things that he thinks will come of this is he thinks more of the good players will want to come here to play. Maybe not, you know, in age 25, 26, but eventually, like Messi did. And he also thinks it'll change European soccer with their stadiums and things. He said the players just raved about Jerry World and those places, and why aren't we playing in these types of venues in Europe? So he does think there'll be changes on both sides because of the World Cup here.
0: Another big event in the world of sports yesterday, the British Open concluded. Ryan Fox wins on the final putt of the tournament, which he took, 22 or 23 seconds to go up there and whack the ball.
1: It's my kind of golfer.
0: My kind of golf, dude. Just go up and hit the daggone thing. Don't. Anyway.
3: He was mad because the two guys before him were taking extra time.
1: He went for the green on 17 on his second shot, and they hadn't cleared the back of the green. The group in front hadn't cleared. They were still walking off the green. And he just walked up. I mean, he had a little adrenaline going. He probably could have used to slow down just the hair.
0: What did you, Ryan? You're a big golf fan, as am I. What did you make of the Bryson DeChambeau incident from Friday?
1: I don't know. I mean, I don't know what he was thinking. Any guy that I coached golf for 8 years, and any guy that I coached
0: did a good job with it too.
3: Yeah.
1: any guy that I coach would know that you can't do what he did. I mean, you know that.
0: I don't think he was cheating.
1: I don't.
0: I think he committed a penalty.
1: I think he committed a penalty, yes. And was he mad? He was probably mad that the ball was where it was and, you know, all that stuff. I don't know. But when they show it to him on camera, like to make that big production was a bit ridiculous. Because
0: totally agree.
1: I was somewhere where there wasn't sound on the TV. And in a group message of other golf guys, they were like, "What? I don't know. Like, what's he arguing about?" And I looked up and saw it, and I was like, "That's a penalty. Like, it's obvious." You know, that was the problem I had with it. Like, you know, I mean, come on, Bryson, just.
0: And then he held everybody hostage, yes, whether or not he was going to play.
1: Yeah.
0: Which held up the tee times for Saturday.
1: I mean, what are you going to do? I mean, we've coached long enough. You have calls that you don't like.
2: Yep.
1: I mean, what do you do? You don't quit.
2: They don't change them.
0: Yeah, he was threatening to take his ball and go home.
1: Yeah.
0: Literally.
1: Yeah,
0: well, I mean, just won't play on the weekend. Well, that's coming out of your wallet, bud.
1: Yeah, Downton.
0: I mean.
1: Well, he doesn't care about his wallet. He took all that Saudi money.
0: That's true. He's a live poor guy.
2: Oh, boy.
0: What were your thoughts? Any thoughts on Rory McIlroy's comments?
1: Loved it.
0: I did too.
1: I loved it.
0: I think golf needs a little bit of that.
2: And he's not afraid. He's never been afraid to call balls and strikes. That's one thing I appreciate about Roy.
1: I like.
0: You like feeling the hate.
1: I like it. Why does everybody have to act like they like each other? Like you don't. Well, there are teams on our schedule I don't like. That's okay. You know, there are teams on his schedule that they don't like. Why do we have to pretend to be friends? We don't. We're not.
0: No, I think there's some respect, but
1: yes,
0: you don't have to go out with them
2: that's
0: for a
2: different
0: dinner.
1: Right. Yeah, that's different.
0: Yeah, absolutely. Yeah,
3: the two schools that you don't like, you'll shake the coach's hand.
1: Right.
3: As respect before the game, but after that, hey.
1: Yeah, that's fine.
3: Yeah.
1: But, you know, why do we have to act like we like everybody? He doesn't like him.
0: He said that.
1: Yes.
0: Definitively.
3: They played together last year in a major final round.
1: Well, they got into it at the Ryder Cup. They got into it. They played in the final round at the Masters.
3: And didn't talk to each other.
1: And Bryson says that Rory didn't talk to him. Well, why does he have to talk to him?
0: He's focused on what he's trying to do.
1: He's trying to win the Masters. Like, he ain't got time to listen to your stories.
0: Which most of which he probably knows or heard anyway.
1: Yeah. And then they were head-to-head in the Ryder Cup, and there was some controversy on the green and the caddies, and, you know, it was fantastic.
0: I didn't mind his comments at all. And I'm more on the lines of Scheffler. Like, he kind of rides the fence. Like, I don't want to say too much. I got to worry about getting it taken out of context, but I had no issues with Rory.
2: The only thing in golf that I've always thought of why some of those guys are a little more buttoned up is the sponsorship money.
3: Yeah,
1: because it's there.
2: Because it's, you know, if you've got a Seth Stasky Show logo, which I tried to get us in the what's the pro-am out there? Austin Reeves's brother was looking for sponsors. Tahoe? Yeah, yeah, at Lake Tahoe. I tried to get the Stasky Show logo on there, but you know, they don't want to. They'll be quick to cut ties with people that say something controversial sometimes.
0: Correct. But, it's a cancel culture.
2: But what Rory said was not – I didn't think it was controversial. I thought it was accurate.
0: Yeah. It was very performative. Yeah. What he was putting on a show.
4: Yes. I mean – and that's what he does. He, you know,
0: he's a YouTube guy. Like, he's a social media –
4: I mean, he's openly said that if Liv folds, he doesn't want to come back to the tour. He just wants to play in the majors and do YouTube stuff. Like, you know –
0: probably enter a couple long drive competitions, he could do that.
4: Which is fine. You know, that's fine. But don't act like everybody has to like it.
0: I really enjoy the British Open. I did not like the course. Royal Birkdale, obviously a nice course. But, gosh, the only green was the greens.
4: No wind and rain. I mean, they're not built over there. They don't have the irrigation systems that we have here because it constantly rains. They don't need them.
3: Some of them bunkers.
4: So when it dries out,
3: you get that ball right up against that wall in a bunker, you got to play backwards.
0: Well, you saw John Rahm have to get on knees to play.
3: One guy had to lean down to hit as he stood out of the bunker.
4: There are supposed to be hazards. Over here, especially on a tour, they're places people aim for. Like, that shouldn't be the case.
0: What did you think about Scheffler getting relief from a lost ball at TIO?
4: I mean, that's knowing the rules. I mean, you know, you as a golf coach, I always told them, you can use the rules to your advantage. But you have to know them. If you don't know the rules,
0: and most high school kids do not know the rules.
4: Yeah,
0: well.
4: we would have some rules sessions. but you know,
0: there's also not grandstands on the.
4: And there's not spotters. That's where high school golf is different. Like, you could be 5 feet off the fairway and not be able to find your ball at Beckwood.
0: True. Very true. Unfortunately, major golf is over for the year. We do have a President's Cup coming up, late September?
4: In the FedEx. FedEx.
2: There'll be a couple tournaments left that are worth watching for sure.
0: Back to Rory real quick. Oh, yeah. We got some breaking news, Kim.
3: Oh, within the last hour, while we were on the air, the Nailers have named the 22nd head coach in team history. And it is Nate D. Casimiro. Now, this pronunciation on that might not be right. Last year, he coached for the Graz 99ers in Austria's Ice Hockey League. They experienced a 54-point improvement during his first season in 2024-25, then won the league championship this past season with a perfect 12-0 record in the playoffs. He's played more than 400 games in the AHL in his career. First head coaching job, but so was Ryan Papiano, who just took the head AHL job with the Vancouver Canucks.
0: Obviously, that's the first step for the Nailers as they work to find an affiliate after the Penguins last week formally announced, which we all knew was going to happen, that they would not be re-upping with Wheeling for next season after the ownership change.
3: The contract. Ryan was under contract to the Penguins, so he was gone.
0: Right. And it sounds like he was in the mix for other jobs. Anyway, he got one. So
3: he was a very good coach. I had the opportunity to talk to him many times, and he knows his hockey. But this guy is good friends with Tim and Derek Armey. Derek Armey used to be the coach of the Nailers, and he's also coached under former Nailers assistant coach Gene Riley and under a former player, Colin Chalk. So he's got some – he said, being the head coach of Wheeling Nailers is an opportunity I am extremely excited for. I've known Tim and Derek Armey for a long time, and both of them spoke highly about Derek's time in Wheeling, and that intrigued me to want to experience it for myself.
2: Let's go.
0: That's the first step right there. So, Kim, what are your thoughts on the affiliate?
3: Well, that will be named later this week. I have a 2 o'clock Zoom conference with the new coach here, so we'll get to know him more.
0: You got some time to get some lunch and get to your computer. For Chris Richardson, Ryan Clifford, Kim North, Lola Miller, I'm Seth Stasky. Have a great week of High Valley. It's Italian Festival and Grecian Food Festival in Wheeling. Hit them up. We'll talk to you next week on the Seth Stasky Show on AM 600 WKKS.

0: You got to make the state of people that, where people want to live, work,
1: but
0: and raise a
1: family. But how do both sides come together to create that? Because both sides think that they're the answer.
0: Well, I'll tell you what, when one side has such a disproportionate majority, they don't feel the need to listen to people. And that's the problem. There is no balance in our government. Well, you know, thankfully, thankfully we've changed the majority on the West Virginia Supreme Court. So at least we have one branch of government that's going to be making some changes, but we need to continue to do so in the legislative branch and then onward to the executive branch and start bringing some balance and some sanity back to this state so we actually have elected representatives who listen to the people that they're supposed to be representing. Because right now, they're not doing it.
2: State Democratic Party Chair and Delegate Mike Pushkin, pleasure to have you on the show, my friend. Thanks a lot.
0: Right, thanks for having me on.
1: Thanks for coming on.
2: All right. 1:24, we'll take a break and come back after this.
3: We'll be right back. This is Metro News Midday. Metro News, the voice of West Virginia.
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0: Welcome back to Metro News Midday. We talked about this earlier in the broadcast, and we want to bring you the very latest about the situation in Iran from News Nation. The Department of Defense identified those two U.S. soldiers who were killed in the Iranian attack on an airbase in Jordan. 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
1: They are 25-year-old First Lieutenant Tyler James Fian. He is from Hawaii. And 19-year-old Private Isabella Gonzalez. She is from Carrollton, Texas. A third service member remains missing. CENTCOM says that human remains have been recovered, but they're still working on identifying those remains. That now brings the total number of Americans killed since the war began to 17, with more than 420 Americans wounded. Meanwhile, Yemen's Iran-aligned Houthis have now just said that they will impose a naval blockade on Saudi Arabia, which really widens the threat to global energy supplies and trade beyond the Gulf. So Iran has been pushing the Houthis to close this Bab al-Mandeb gateway to the Red Sea if the U.S. continued to attack Iran. So closure of the strait, in addition to the Strait of Hormuz, would cut global oil supply by about 7%. This is a significant amount. So the war, as we've been saying, is really now a retaliation of what happened to these American soldiers, but in addition to who ultimately will control the Strait of Hormuz.
2: That report from News Nation. Now, along those same lines, travel warnings. There are concerns over the threat of an all-out war between Iran and the U.S. and is prompting now a man of the State Department to issue warnings to Americans living and traveling abroad. Let's hear this from News Nation's Brooke Schaefer.
3: The State Department is renewing its warning to Americans worldwide to be increasingly cautious after this weekend's developments in the Middle East. The agency warns of heightened tensions, saying that groups supportive of Iran may target Americans around the world, adding the security environment remains complex with the potential for unforeseen escalation. The U.S. Embassy in Amman this weekend also warned Americans in Jordan to avoid military bases and the airport, which U.S. officials said was evacuated Sunday because of a credible threat. Jordanian authorities denied that. Still, Americans in the Middle East are especially in the Middle East region, we should say, are being told to be careful, avoid demonstrations and large gatherings, and keep a low profile.
0: All right. So that's also from News Nation. Busy afternoon to tell you about. This one's in the form of AI, and the Trump administration is showing signs it could ban this new Chinese AI model. It says it could give U.S. companies enormous influence in the market. Listen in.
4: Officials have looked at ways to limit foreign open source AI before, but the sudden rise here of China's new model, Kimi, is drawing attention back to this issue. While the Trump administration would argue they're still focused on this, but at the same time, the administration is also pushing to bring more AI into the military, testing the use of AI-powered weapon systems that could identify and attack targets, of course, which would lead to much less human involvement. And the president actually was speaking about this time last year at an AI summit. Here's that.
5: Our children will not live on a planet controlled by the algorithms of the adversaries advancing values and interests contrary to our own.
4: Unsurprisingly, China making its own play for AI leadership. The Chinese President Xi Jinping on Friday presented Beijing as the champion of a new global AI order. And the tensions between Beijing and Washington are high, as we know right now, on a couple of fronts, AI being one of them. But Chinese President Xi Jinping, he is still set to visit here at the White House in September, according to the officials that I've been speaking to.
0: All right. That's the latest from News Nation this afternoon. Also, heads up today that parasitic lettuce illness that's caused a lot of people problems. Well, there was a test. There was a sample of that shredded iceberg lettuce produced by Taylor Farms. They have a subsidiary in Mexico that was in question here. They say that the positive was a false alarm. They say due to the complexity of this detection, they re-reviewed the sample results and have concluded that the finding does not represent the true amplification and should be considered a false positive. Information about the sample has been removed from the July 18th, 2026 update. The FDA has notified Taylor Farms and continues working with the firm to ensure the product implicated in this outbreak has been removed from the market. FDA and state partners continue to collect and analyze product samples. So
2: we spent a lot of time talking about the World Cup, of course. Mm-hmm. The president says that the U.S. is now a soccer country. He issued a statement on Truth Social that said the World Cup turned out to be a spectacular success. president speaking. I want to thank all those involved, but in particular, our great law enforcement. The respect that everyone has for them, together with their love of our country, kept this great championship the safest and most spectacular World Cup in history by far, says the president.
0: Cash Patel just tweeted something or posted something to similar, calling it the equivalent of securing 78 Super Bowls in 38 days. They say nearly 5,000 FBI personnel, more than 700 drones seized, and roughly 300,000 background checks helped secure the largest sporting event ever hosted in the U.S. Says more than 6.5 million fans attended 78 World Cup matches across the 11 venues in the United States. And Director Patel says the tournament concluded with zero major security incidents. Of course, that was certainly something that, alongside the 250th birthday celebration of our nation, you know, can imagine that there was a lot of security work being done during that time.
2: There were a lot of concerns, for sure. We will take a break. It's 6 minutes away from 2 o'clock. Coming up next hour, Amanda, I'm going to be joined by Senator Patricia Rucker, who has penned a piece that aired in a number of places, or ran, and it's, the headline is "Another History Milestone for School Choice in West Virginia." So we'll talk to her about that. We'll keep a close eye on the weather. And after 2:30, it's Open Line West Virginia. Nothing but your calls and texts, whatever happens to be on your mind, 1-800-765-TALK. That's a phone number. You can text 304-TALK-304. We'll take a break. Close out this hour after this.
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0: 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Text 304-TALK-304. Text says the flock cameras. The wrong question is, do we use them? I'm more interested in, one, why are the opioid settlement funds being used for this? And who was behind and drove the adoption of these in the municipalities and jurisdictions? Morgantown, Huntington, Putnam County, et cetera. How did this even start, and who was the person, lobbyist, et cetera, behind it being constructed so quietly, and when was the money made available? Texas turned the phone off, question mark. I don't understand. I don't really sure what, I mean, what I said was there are things on your phone you can turn off. You can turn off your location. I mean, I eliminated FaceTime on my phone because I simply don't want to look at anyone when I'm trying to talk to them. When I get a new phone, which is about every, you know, when one craps out and I have to get a new phone, first thing I do is I go and I start deleting apps that are on the phone that I know I'm never going to use. You know, health, exercise, things of that nature, and FaceTime. It's gone. Siri, not happening. 1-800-765-TALK, text 304-TALK-304. Follow-up to the previous text, I can't imagine any mayor, council members, or commissioners saying, I've got this great idea for monitoring devices across the city, county. Let's spend millions entering into a contract for these. I've never met a policymaker that would initiate this type of initiative. This had to be, quote, driven by someone or some entity. That would be helpful to know. Text said, I feel you, Dave. I've tried, but can't get into soccer. Just too boring. Text, I keep hearing about what the flock cameras do, but have not heard any statistics to legalize their placement and usage. There are cameras everywhere we go. Tell us why we need more, says the text. Well, I mean, look, talking to Mike Pushkin a little bit earlier, I mean, he and others, Republicans and Democrats, have said we could have some legislation come next year in January during the regular legislative session about flock cameras in West Virginia. Both sides are talking about it. I'm just happy both sides are talking. Wait, says the taxi. So Governor Morrissey actually appointed a West Virginian for his cabinet. That is a reference to Mr. Ayers, who was appointed Secretary of the West Virginia Department of Human Services, I do believe. Brad has a story posted about it, WVMetroNews.com. Text, these hope haters are crazy. Schools have been failing for decades, and their solution is to try to take away a major pathway to improve your child's education. They are only concerned about the school, not the students. Not a sports fan at all, says the texter, but just read an article that the Department of Justice busted more than 1,000 websites for streaming the World Cup. Doesn't the government have more important things to worry about, says the texter. Text, do not dismiss what's being said about the Chinese and Russian interference in the conversations about AI, data centers, rigging of elections, etc. It's 100% real, says the texter. 1-800-765-TALK, text 304-TALK-304. The fact, says the texter, that people argue about whether or not to change the clocks twice a year tells you everything you need to know about life in 2026. You've heard me give my opinion on this. I really don't care one way or the other. I know there are people that will fight tooth and nail for one side or the other. We change the clocks in the spring and in the fall. It takes me about a day to get used to it, and I just kind of move on. You know, I mean, that's just me. I guess, as I said before, I spent so many years of getting up at 3 a.m. to do morning radio. It didn't matter to me. I really don't care. Y'all just fight it out among yourselves and tell me what I need to do, because I don't care. Text, the only people who are upset about these cameras are people who have something to hide. Well, that simply isn't true. Thank you, says a texter, Delegate J.B. Akers, for admitting what we all knew. We have too many boards of education in the state. Wish more people would wake up to that reality. Install the cameras, build the data centers, and frack the wells, says the texter. Tex, we don't need any more Big Brother-type surveillance. We need much less. Let your elected officials know about it. 1-800-765-TALK. That's the phone number. Tex 304-TALK 304. 8 minutes away from 3 o'clock on a Monday afternoon, Tex says, we can't keep throwing money at public schools. They're a joke in West Virginia anyway. On that uplifting note, we'll take a break and we'll wrap it up after this.
1: We'll be right back. This is Metro News Midday. Metro News, the voice of West Virginia.
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0: most emotional moments. It was kind of crazy. Jeff Jenkins is here for a news update. What do we got going on in West Virginia today?
1: We've got the information about that flash flooding. They were, you know, another community in West Virginia hit by flash flooding, this in Barber County in the Arden area. You know, it was less than a month ago that Boone County got hit, right? Very small area of Boone County, but it was pretty devastating. And this flood, some rain gauges, home rain gauges, have the flood amount at, have the rain amount, Dave, at 7 inches. 7 inches over just a few hours. That's not official, but there are no official rain gauges there, but some home rain gauges have that. Also, there was a side-by-side fatal crash earlier today in Nicholas County. We've got that at the website. Also, brief bios and names of the nominees or the finalists for the 2027 West Virginia Teacher of the Year.
0: You know, you got a picture in this story about what went down in Barber County with the rain, about the rain gauge.
1: Yeah.
0: Man, I need one of those. You got one?
1: Well, no, I don't have one.
0: It's a great picture.
1: Yeah, and it has 7 inches.
0: Yeah,
1: it's
0: crazy.
1: Yeah.
0: Crazy. Well, it's going to be interesting to see what happens there with what's going on tomorrow. You know, we could be looking at some bad weather tomorrow.
1: Yeah, sounds like it.
0: All right, Jeff, thank you.
1: Okay.
0: Let's take a break, and we'll come back with more in just a moment. Stay tuned.
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All right, we're up and running on a Monday edition of the show. Tell you what, here's the plan. Let's take a break here at the bottom of the hour because we can never give you enough news, right? We'll do the news. We'll come back. We didn't even set our question of the day. I'm so far behind. We'll do the sound of sports and coming up in less than a half an hour, the good, the bad, and the ugly from the weekend. This is Metro News, the voice of West Virginia.

0: All right, welcome back to Hotline. It is time to start the week with a segment that puts the spotlight on the best and the worst of the weekend. Puts things into perspective. We stole the title from one of our favorite movies, The Good, the Bad, and the Ugly. I've got my list. Coop has his. We have not seen each other's lists. Let's begin. Coop, my good is the Red Sox.
1: Oh, yeah.
0: They have won 13 in a row, four straight series sweeps, 13 consecutive wins, second longest winning streak in franchise history dating back to 1948 when Teddy Ballgame was running things for the Red Sox. That is an amazing streak. That's my good, the Red Sox winning 13 games in a row. What's your good?
1: My good, for a couple of my headlines, I try to look at the other side of the headline. So going back to the World Cup, Spain now becomes the first nation to hold both World Cups at once. After beating Argentina yesterday, they are now the last winners in the women's and the men's World Cup, holding both at the same time.
0: Wow, that's really good. That's good. My bad is the fact that Ward Manuel is leaving as the athletic director at Michigan. He's stepping down at the end of the year. Now, they just did an internal investigation into the Sharon Moore situation in the athletic department. They said they didn't find any misconduct there, but they did say that the review found weaknesses in accountability, organizational structure, oversight, and reporting, creating conditions in which misconduct was not always addressed consistently. Ward Manuel getting ready to lose his job as the AD at Michigan. That's my bad. What's yours?
1: My bad is the other side of Fox's win yesterday at the Open. Sam Burns had a big meltdown. Burns started Sunday with a 54 and a hole lead, a two-shot cushion. And then he shot two over 72 to fade in the third, so he kind of had the whole thing ready for him, and kind of a choke, a little bit of a choke job on Sunday.
0: A little bit, and of course he had a meltdown at the U.S. Open this year, too. And my ugly, the SEC Media Days going on in Tampa. Greg Sankey, the commissioner of the league, confirming today they've had real conversations about the SEC just breaking away. Just breaking away. How bad would that be? That's my ugly. What's yours?
1: My ugly is, guess what, the Mayweather-Pacquiao fight? It's collapsed. Not going to happen per Pacquiao's cap. They're not going to do it. So there's a cash grab that's not going to happen.
0: Wow. Not going to do it.
1: Not going to do it. Oh, shucks.
0: Man, those
1: I'm sure it would be every bit as good as the Conor fight.
0: I wonder if Mayweather's legal issues have anything to do with this.
1: It's hard.
0: You know?
1: Yeah, right. Man. Like, he doesn't want to be Mayweather's get-out-of-jail-free card.
0: Yeah, maybe not. Yeah. All right, that's the good, the bad, and the ugly. We do it every Monday at this time. Let's take a quick break. We'll come back and wrap the hour in just a moment.
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